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10: The Mob Museum in Las Vegas has announced it's acquired one of the most significant belongings once owned by gangster Al Capone. It purchased Capone's Colt 45 caliber semi-automatic pistol, which he referred to as Sweetheart. His granddaughter, Diane Capone, says, "It's a great pleasure to learn that the Mob Museum has procured my grandfather's favorite handgun. He said that she saved my life on more than one occasion." Yeah, where he murdered somebody else before he was murdered.
11: He was a gangster.
12: We do have this tendency to glorify, like, after a certain amount of time has gone by, certain people, like the Vikings.
10: I'm just trying to think of some names offhand. I mean, John Dillinger, Billy the Kid, Bonnie and Clyde. Well, anyway, in case you'd like to see Al Capone's gun, that is going to be on display at the Mob Museum. Let's hope it's displayed appropriately with the proper references to my grandfather's favorite handgun. Saved his life on more than one occasion. Well, goody.
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13: Here's your WSGW weatherology forecast. Clear skies overnight, a low of 59 degrees with northwest winds at 10 to 20. Tuesday, lots of sunshine and a high temperature of 86 with northeasterly winds at 5 to 10. Tuesday night, clear, low temperature of 62 degrees and southeast winds around 5 miles an hour. Wednesday, plenty of sun with a high temperature of 89. Thursday, we'll see a chance of showers and thunderstorms with a high temperature around 87. Friday, slight chance of storms and a high of 82. Saturday, chance of showers and a high temperature of 84. Sunday, sunny and a high temperature of 86. I'm meteorologist Ray Miller, and that's your WSGW weatherology forecast. Right now, it's 78.
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15: Great radio stations across the land, along with Sam and Polo. It is the Joe Pags Show. Thanks a lot for stopping by. There's a lot going on, lots to get to. We will get into the first day of this hearing against the guy accused of killing Charlie Kirk. We'll have that for you coming up. We're also going to have at the bottom of the hour Gregory Wrightstone. He's a geologist. He's a scientist. He explains what's going on in Europe, and that's not some out-of-control heat wave. And we talk about the goodness of carbon dioxide. I know that the left media, the left academia, the left science all wants to say that carbon dioxide is somehow bad, but green plants breathe carbon dioxide. Then they put out oxygen that we breathe. So I'm not really sure what's the bad about it. And if things really are getting warmer, we're not so sure that they are. But if they are, how is that bad for humans? Although, I think all interesting questions. Before we do that, though, I did allude to in that interview with Kay last hour that Gavin Newsom is now out there knowing that somebody in his inner circle was wired, knowing that there's a lot of heat coming down in California. He's trying to act like he's a victim, and somehow Donald Trump and this administration

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6: From ABC News, I'm Stephanie Officer. The Democratic nominee for Senate in Maine, Graham Plattner, says he's reflecting on a path forward in the race as he denies a new published allegation he sexually assaulted a former girlfriend. ABC News has not independently verified the allegations.
7: The sexual assault allegation is made by a woman who dated Graham Plattner on and off for more than 2 years. She tells Politico in late 2021, Plattner entered her home while drunk and forced himself on her. While the Democrat challenging incumbent Senator Susan Collins says in a video message that the allegation is false.
8: Regardless of the inaccuracy of the reporting, but mindful of the political reality it will inflict, we are taking the time to reflect on the best path forward.
7: Under state law in Maine, Plattner has a week to decide whether to withdraw from the race in time for the party to put someone else's name on the November ballot. Stephen Portnoy, ABC News, Washington.
6: Mississippi authorities have located a body they believe belongs to a teen missing since July 4th. 18-year-old Nolan Wells was last seen on Horn Island, a popular vacation spot, Saturday. The local sheriff's office saying Wells was there with friends when he was reported missing. ABC's Alex Perez.
9: The officials unfortunately say it appears we're dealing with a tragic ending in this case after beloved 18-year-old Nolan Wells disappeared July 4th after going on a boating trip with friends. Now, sadly, officials say a body matching the description of the 18-year-old was recovered about 8:45 this morning.
6: Firework mishaps from coast to coast are now under investigation after July 4th. ABC's Allison Kosick.
10: In Southern California, a car catching fire after fireworks exploded outside this home in Chino, killing a woman and injuring 3 others. In Provo, Utah, fireworks sparking a large brush fire near Slate Canyon. Mishaps even during professional shows. Fire breaking out on the Brooklyn Bridge during the Macy's fireworks show in New York.
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17: The problem is the stupid banks will loan you so much money that they put you in bankruptcy because they don't have an off button. 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
20: Here's your WSGW weatherology forecast. Clear skies overnight, a low of 59 degrees with northwest winds at 10 to 20. Tuesday, lots of sunshine and a high temperature of 86 with northeasterly winds at 5 to 10. Tuesday night, clear, low temperature of 62 degrees and southeast winds around 5 miles an hour. Wednesday, plenty of sun with a high temperature of 89. Thursday, we'll see a chance of showers and thunderstorms with a high temperature around 87. Friday, slight chance of storms and a high of 82. Saturday, chance of showers and a high temperature of 84. Sunday, sunny and a high temperature of 86. I'm meteorologist Ray Miller, and that's your WSGW weatherology forecast. Right now, it's 76.
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5: Here's your WSGW weatherology forecast. Clear skies overnight, a low of 59 degrees with northwest winds at 10 to 20. Tuesday, lots of sunshine and a high temperature of 86 with northeasterly winds at 5 to 10. Tuesday night, clear, low temperature of 62 degrees and southeast winds around 5 miles an hour. Wednesday, plenty of sun with a high temperature of 89. Thursday, we'll see a chance of showers and thunderstorms with a high temperature around 87. Friday, slight chance of storms and a high of 82. Saturday, chance of showers and a high temperature of 84. Sunday, sunny and a high temperature of 86. I'm meteorologist Ray Miller, and that's your WSGW weatherology forecast. Right now, it's 74.
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18: Solutions on the debt-free stage. Mark and Tegan are with us. Hey, guys, how are you?
19: Good. How are you?
18: Better than I deserve. Welcome. Where do you live?
20: Bay City, Michigan. It's about 2 hours north of Detroit.
18: Very cool. Welcome to Nashville.
20: Thank you.
19: Thank you.
18: Good to have you here. And you came to do a debt-free scream. How much have you paid off?
20: $140,000 in about 5 years.
18: Yeah. Good for you. And your range of income during that time?
20: Started out around 65, 70,000 combined, and now we're up to about 120,000.
18: Good for you guys. What do y'all do for a living?
19: I'm a court recorder for our circuit court in our Bay County area.
18: Yeah.
20: And I am an on-air announcer at a local news station.
18: Great. Mm-hmm. Very cool. Good for you guys. How fun. What kind of debt was the 140,000?
19: Well, I had student loans, about 61,000, and then we had the mortgage as well.
18: Yep.
20: Whoa! $79,000 mortgage.
18: You have a paid-off house.
19: That's right. Indeed.
18: I'm looking at weird people.
20: You're right.
18: I like it. Way to go. And what's this house worth, weird people?
20: It's around 120, 130.
19: Yeah.
18: Excellent. Very cool. And what do you get in Bay City, Michigan for $120,000?
19: Well, it's a little two-bedroom house, one bathroom, small.
20: About a half acre, though.
19: Yeah.
20: So you can get a bigger size house with less property, too.
19: Yeah. And it wasn't, you know, the nicest house on the block, but Mark's pretty handy and his family's handy as well, so we were able to fix it up and make it a nice home.
18: Yeah. How long you guys been married?
19: Just shy of 5 years.
18: Yeah. Okay. So you bought it and started the process of paying off the student loans and paying off the house.
19: Yeah.
18: Bought a modest home with some fix-up. Mm-hmm. Get your foot in the door, and now it's 100% paid for. You're 100% debt-free.
19: Yes.
18: And you're how old?
20: 27.
19: Yep.
18: 27, and you make $120,000 a year.
20: Yeah.
18: So all of you people out there who say there's an affordability crisis, that you'll never be able to buy a house in America today, Mark and Tegan said, hold my beer. So look at what they did. That's pretty stinking incredible, y'all. I'm proud of you.
20: Thank you.
19: Thank you.
18: Very cool. Very cool. So you're dating and talking about this, apparently. Because it starts immediately after you're married. Tell us the story.
19: Yeah, so basically, around the time that we got engaged, I was graduating from college, and I had the student loans, you know, on my shoulder. Mm-hmm. And I was like, okay, so I'm going to have to start working on paying these off. And we started to make a plan. I didn't really know what to do. I was really stressed about it, actually. And so I felt like I was just going to be carrying these with me for a really long time and not knowing where to start.
20: And so I was like, well, haven't you heard? She was upset. We were in the car. We were just driving along one day, and she's pretty upset about it. And I was like, Tegan, haven't you ever heard of Dave Ramsey? And she's like, yeah.
19: I've heard of him, but I've never listened to him.
20: Yeah, and I grew up listening to your show on our local radio station with my dad whenever we'd be working. So I was like, oh, well, you got $60,000. That's nothing. We could pay that off in no time. I've heard people on this show that have paid off way more than that.
21: I've heard way worse.
20: Yeah, yes. Yeah. I was like, this is nothing, literally.
21: Give me hope.
19: Yeah, it definitely
18: You're easily
19: did.
18: Worth that.
19: Yes. Yeah.
20: right.
19: Most definitely. And so we started making a plan to hopefully get them paid off in 2 years, and we ended up doing that around 13 months, just over a year.
20: Yeah, just barely over a year.
19: Yeah. Whoa.
20: Yep, had the 60 grand. So then we kind of slowed down to pay the house off, and then the last year we were kind of like, what are we doing? So we're like, let's just pay this off. You know, we literally, you know, why don't we do it?
21: Turned it up to 11 at the end.
20: Exactly, yeah.
19: And we were actually cash flowing him getting a bachelor's degree as well while we were working on the house.
20: Yep, so I got a bachelor's in personal finance now. and I work at a community college, so that helped me along the way. I got a discount for the associate's degree stuff.
18: So how many 27-year-old friends have a paid-for house?
20: None.
14: None.
20: Not everybody.
18: None.
14: Yep.
20: We're fortunate.
18: Hard to not jump up and down and make a big deal about it, but
20: it
18: it's
20: right
18: a good
20: is.
18: Idea.
21: Did your friends know about this? Was it a kind of an open?
19: Oh yeah. We were very open about it, especially when I was paying off my student loans, because we had to say no to a lot of things. You know, being able to go out to dinner, like, you know, mm-hmm. all the fun events cost money, and so we had to say no to things along the way. And I think our friends were really aware of it, but they were really supportive. And so it would be coming over to our house and making dinner at our house, and you know, they'd bring a dessert, you know, that kind of thing, to be able to still hang out with everybody and make it happen.
20: Saving everybody money. You know?
19: Yeah.
18: Very old school.
19: Yes.
18: We're going to eat at home together.
20: Yeah.
19: Yes.
18: And have a community. Have a potluck. Oh, my gosh. Very old. I love it.
19: Yeah.
18: Very old school. Good stuff. Way to go, you guys. I'm
19: proud
18: of you.
20: Thank you. Thanks for everything you do, too.
18: Your parents had to be just jumping up and down cheering you on.
19: Yes. Right?
20: Oh, yeah. Oh,
19: yes.
20: Yeah.
19: Absolutely.
18: Was there anybody that looked at y'all and said, you're crazy?
20: Oh, yeah.
19: Yeah.
20: We had a low interest rate on the mortgage.
19: Yes.
20: So
21: oh.
20: We had quite a few.
21: So everyone went, are you kidding me, dude? You can invest that instead of paying down your mortgage.
19: Yeah.
21: Oh, I can hear them now.
20: Yeah. Yep. So.
21: They all sound like that for some reason.
20: Yeah.
21: It's always a dude.
18: Flex that, bro.
21: It's always a dude.
20: I wouldn't do that about you. Oh,
21: what was your rate?
19: 2.65.
21: Oh, my goodness. What are you going to do now? You have a 0% rate with no payment.
19: I kind of liked having that payment at the first of the month, you know?
20: Yeah, it was. Oh, yeah.
21: You miss it?
18: This is the house.
21: That's
18: a
21: great if you're watching on YouTube or Spotify, you can
20: check
21: it out.
20: Solid brick home. Yeah. Like I said, about a half acre of property.
18: So, what, 1960s vintage probably?
19: Yep.
20: 61.
18: Yeah, that's what it looks like, construction,
20: Yep.
18: Very cool.
20: Solid home.
18: Yeah, that's a great place to start, and keep a picture of that, show your grandkids, and go, that's where it all started, and now you're multimillionaires.
19: Absolutely.
18: Yeah, that's very cool. This is where Grandpa and Grandma started this thing, and back in the day, back in 26, we paid it off.
20: Yep.
18: I like it. Way to go, you guys.
20: Thank you.
18: How's it feel to be 100% free 5 years into marriage?
20: Very good.
19: Indescribable.
20: Very good.
19: Like, when we didn't have the payment for the first month, we both just kind of like looked at each other like, oh, this is so weird.
21: Yeah,
19: like, we don't have to plan
21: now.
19: For it.
20: Yeah, and it feels great to, like, buy name brand foods at the grocery store and, like, not feel guilty going out, you know?
19: Freeing up that space in the budget was really nice, because we find that we save so much quicker, too, you know?
20: Yeah.
19: So we can plan for things in the future because we're not paying for things in the past.
20: Right.
19: And that's just...
21: Amen. That'll preach.
18: Mm-hmm. Yeah. That's a T-shirt right there.
19: Yes.
18: Mm-hmm. So good stuff. All right. What's the secret to 5 years of marriage being this happy and having your house paid off and everything? What do you tell people? How did you do that?
19: We get along so well, but I feel like we both have patience for each other to be able to listen and, like, hear each other out.
20: Mm-hmm.
19: And so when we're making plans for things, we can really talk things through.
20: Yeah.
19: And that's really helpful.
20: She's mostly, right all the time, as they say. So whenever I have these big, bright ideas that are off the path, she'd kind of guide me back in, because that was how it went a lot of the times. I'm the spender. She's the saver. So it was, we have that relationship, and a lot of it's just keeping your eyes on your goals and not looking at what other people have. We don't care about their goal. It's not going to help me any, you know, just keep an eye on your own, what you have going on, and on your goals in general, because you don't realize what's going on. It happens so fast, you know?
19: Yeah.
18: So you stayed out of the restaurants, and you stayed out of trips.
20: Mm-hmm.
18: You bought a modest home that you could pay for very, very quickly.
20: Yep.
18: And that was your stepping stone. Now you'll be able to do whatever you want to do.
19: Yeah.
18: And so there was a level of... sacrificing to win in your story.
19: Yeah.
18: A whole lot of what y'all did was just, we're going to not do this so we can do this later. We're not going to do this so we can do this later.
20: Mm-hmm. Yep.
18: It's live like no one else so that later you can live. And you did it. You really did do that.
19: Yeah.
18: Yeah, we can see it in your story.
20: Cool.
18: That's very, very cool. I'm proud
20: of you.
19: Thank you.
18: Good stuff. Very good. That's a power couple right there.
21: Most people live in mediocrity for 50 years because they're unwilling to sacrifice for five.
19: Yeah.
21: And you guys did the opposite. You went, what if we sacrifice for five so the next 50 is wide open?
20: Mm-hmm.
21: All the options in the world. So proud of you guys.
20: Thank you.
21: That's cool.
18: Mark and Tegan, Bay City, Michigan. $140,000 paid off. By the way, that's the house and everything. 27 years old with a paid for house. Not only did they purchase a home, but they paid for it. Did all of this in the first 5 years of marriage, making 65 to 120. Count it down. Let's hear a debt free scream.
19: Three, two, one.
18: We're debt free! Yeah!
21: That's true love right there.
18: That's as good as it gets, man.
21: They're like a joy bomb. So fun to talk to. Look at that. They doubled their income. They bought a modest house. Median home price is $420,000. Everyone's up in arms. They went, all right, we don't have to buy the median home. There's homes out there we can afford.
18: They bought a house that's worth $120,000 today.
21: Yeah.
18: It wasn't worth that when they bought it. They fixed it up.
21: Pretty incredible.
18: Interesting. Things that make you
21: There's
18: go.
21: There's hope.
18: Hmm.

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1: Man arrested, stole $80,000 through mac and cheese. 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
4: Here's your WSGW weatherology forecast. Clear skies overnight, a low of 59 degrees with northwest winds at 10 to 20. Tuesday, lots of sunshine and a high temperature of 86 with northeasterly winds at 5 to 10. Tuesday night, clear, low temperature of 62 degrees and southeast winds around 5 miles an hour. Wednesday, plenty of sun with a high temperature of 89. Thursday, we'll see a chance of showers and thunderstorms with a high temperature around 87. Friday, slight chance of storms and a high of 82. Saturday, chance of showers and a high temperature of 84. Sunday, sunny and a high temperature of 86. I'm meteorologist Ray Miller, and that's your WSGW weatherology forecast. Right now, it's 69.
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0: Hey, George Camel here. 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
14: Cindy is in Chicago. Hi, Cindy. How are you?
15: Way better than I deserve. How are you?
14: Just the same. What's up?
15: Nice. I am 55 years old. I currently pay about 40% of my take-home in rent, and I was wondering if it makes sense to get a mortgage that would be maybe $100 more than I'm spending right now.
14: How much debt do you have?
15: Zero, thanks to you.
14: Good for you. I didn't pay it. You did. Congratulations.
15: Yeah. Right.
14: How much you got saved for your down payment?
15: Only $10,000.
14: Ooh, okay. What do you make?
15: I make between $62,000 and $67,000 a year.
14: Mm. And what's your career trajectory look like? Is it going to increase your income?
15: It can. Mm-hmm. I almost died a few years ago. Chose to go back to waiting tables because I love it. I'm actually making more money than I was managing restaurants. But I can always go back into management. And I can also pick up extra shifts mm-hmm. if I need some extra money.
14: Mm-hmm. Okay. All right. Well, the reason we tell folks to have a house payment or a mortgage or a rent down around 25% of your take-home pay, not of your income, but of your take-home pay after taxes only, not 401k and not health insurance, but just after taxes, is because we want you to have the wiggle room in your budget to be able to build wealth and invest and to be able to save up and buy the next car and to be able to save up for Christmas. But if you
15: right.
14: pinch your budget with a house payment that's a high percentage of your take-home pay, people call that house poor. Economists say you squeezed out your disposable income, means the same thing, right? You just pinched yourself and you left no room. And then if something comes up, then people feel forced into debt to cover the next thing that comes up. And that's what we want to avoid.
0: Yeah, renting right now, I know it feels like you're throwing away money, but you're buying yourself some patience and reducing your risk. Because home ownership has its own headaches, plus all the fees if you need to buy or sell. And so I don't want you to get into this thing thinking that you're trading one bad thing for a great thing. Home ownership is great, but 43% of your take-home pay for the foreseeable future is going to put you in a
14: bind. That's going to put you in an ouch.
15: I've been doing that for the last 5 years because I'm in the Chicago suburbs, and rent is about 40% of my take-home.
14: Mm. Well, I'm just telling you, mathematically, and you have $10,000.
15: Well, I have $10,000 for a down payment, and I have a fully funded emergency fund.
14: Okay. How much is in the emergency fund?
15: $10,500.
14: Okay. And so in 4 years, you came up with $20,000. So... That's good. That's better than most people. But if you had a more reasonable percentage of your income going, it's what we're pointing out. And you can't use the argument, I live in Chicago, math doesn't count here. Math counts in Chicago. It has to math wherever you are, whether you're in Manhattan or you're in Silicon Valley or you're in Chicago or whether you're in... Woodbury, Tennessee, out in the middle of nowhere. The math still has to math. You still got to figure out something to do there. And so
0: you need to pull some different levers. One might be, I can't live in Chicago. I'm going to move to the suburbs if home ownership is a real dream, or I'm going to make more money. Those are all things you can do, but I wouldn't go about this plan.
14: I would not sign you up for 43%. I agree with George. I like where you are, and I think you're doing a good job overall, especially considering how you pinched yourself here. mean, you got this thing pretty tight. And so I don't want to sign up the permanent version of that without seeing some kind of income increasing or price decreasing. So I'm going to be shopping and thinking about what's my commute going to look like if I go out to an area that I can actually afford. And there are areas in the Chicagoland area that that people can afford. That may not be where you want to be. I don't blame you for that, but that's
0: got to watch out. Those Illinois property taxes will get you.
14: Yeah, for sure. Megan's in Philadelphia. Hey, Megan, what's up?
16: Hey, thank you so much for taking my call.
14: Sure, I can help.
16: So I'm wondering if I should sell my car to eliminate my my car debt. I am currently $36,000 in debt. About $10,500 of that is my car debt. $9,000 is my student loan, or I'm sorry, is my credit card, and the rest is student loans. But I'm wondering, I drive a 2018 Jeep Wrangler, and I have 93,000 miles on it. I only bought it 4 years ago, and I think I can get about $18,000 to $19,000 for it.
14: What do you make?
16: And what was that?
14: What do you make?
16: I'm an on-the-road salesperson, so I drive a lot, but I should make about $98,000 this year.
14: Okay. All right. If you really tightened down your budget and lived on beans and rice and rice and beans and quit going out to eat and quit doing any vacationing and you just worked all the time, how fast could you clear up your $36,000 making $90,000 by yourself?
16: So over the last few months, I've paid a little over $10,000.
14: Yay!
16: On my credit cards. Yeah,
0: so like $3,000 a month. Could you do that consistently?
16: Yeah, I've been exactly. I've been about $2,000 to $3,000 a month.
14: Yeah, right? That'd be 1 year.
0: So less than 12 months, you'll be debt free if you keep up this pace. Which means if you like the car, exactly. Keep the car.
16: Okay, because I do really like the car, but I've been listening to you guys lately. I'm really focused on just getting rid of all this debt.
14: Yeah, our rule of thumb is two things. One is if your car, all of your cars, anything you own, vehicle with wheels and or motors or batteries, any of that stuff goes down in value. If the total of all that stuff you own that's going down in value is more than half your annual income, you have too much tied up in things that are going down. You don't have that. The second rule of thumb we use is, can you be debt-free without selling the car inside of 2 years? You can.
16: Okay.
14: You can.
16: Right.
14: And so, and then the third thing is, do you like the car? If you want to sell the car anyway because the thing sucks, that's fine. That's a different discussion. But what you're saying is, do I need to do this to be financially wise? No, you don't. You keep the car and you pay it all off in a year.
16: Okay, because that's what I was thinking. I could kickstart the just getting into my student loans and paying them off because I would like to buy a home soon.
14: It will kickstart it, but it will only kickstart it by about 4 or 5 months.
16: Okay.
0: You'll free up that payment.
14: And
0: you
14: got to have something to drive because you drive for a living.
16: Exactly.
14: So you got another problem then. Yeah. So the kickstart's minimal. Would I trade 4 months for this? No. I think you're doing such a good job already, $3,000 a month knocking off debt. Way to go. I would just stay on that track and, just go as fast and as hard as you can go, and where your broke friends are making fun of you like you joined a cult.
16: Right.
0: What's your car payment?
16: It's $490 a month.
0: Yeah. Well, here's the challenge. If you can figure out how to spend less and make more to the tune of $490, you've essentially freed up that car payment.
14: Mm.
0: So that's an interesting scenario. Challenge yourself to go, what can I cut out of my budget to shave off a car payment?
14: Costco samples for dinner.
0: I've seen that video. That was a pretty hilarious one.
14: That's funny.
0: It's the affordability crisis. This guy's going to Costco to eat from the free samples.
14: Pretty funny stuff.
0: Might as well get the $1.50 hot dog at that point.
14: Yeah. Just might as well just lean into it while you can. There. Yeah.
0: But you know what I love about this is her willingness to sacrifice was everything. That tells me she's actually going to get out of
14: there. She's going to win. 5 years from today, she's going to be in a completely different place financially and emotionally than she's ever been in her life because of the trajectory she set herself on 3 months before she called us.
0: Yeah.
14: And then all we did was say, keep going, go girl, go girl.
0: It's pretty rare we tell you not to sell the car. Usually someone's fighting on us of why they won't sell it, and that tells me it's going to be a tough ride to get them out of debt.
14: No, she's going, intended.
17: I'm willing to win. I'm going to pay a price to win, including selling this car that I love, driving a beater across the country just to get out of debt a little bit faster.
14: Yeah.
17: That's the energy you need.
14: That's the mentality instead of like, I'm going to keep this and I'm going to keep this.
17: I need something reliable and nice.
14: I want to keep that.
17: It's got heated seats.
14: I have to have
17: seats.
14: Something safe.
17: It's the heated seats.
14: You're killing me.
17: And ventilated now. Yeah. Even the steering wheel now is heated.
14: I grew up where the only airbag was your mother-in-law.
17: Oh, gosh.

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3: We put our lives on the line for our country. We braved the unknown. 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At one point, cigarettes were part of our daily ration. 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
5: 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WSGW says thank you for being a member of our loyal family of listeners. 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
6: From ABC News, I'm Stephanie Officer. The U.S. men's soccer team lost that high-stakes match Monday to Belgium 4-1, but it did not come without high drama. After FIFA delayed the red card suspension of their star striker, Folarin Balogun played, critics raised questions after President Trump intervened on his behalf. ABC's Christian Cordero.
7: The fact that FIFA has taken this somewhat unprecedented move, certainly highly unusual move, to change the punishment to effectively a warning hasn't sat well with people, even with some people who are U.S. men's national team supporters, but certainly it has not sat well with Belgium. They unsuccessfully appealed the decision. FIFA essentially said you had nothing to do with the red card itself, although they are certainly affected by this decision that FIFA recently made.
6: In some parts of the Northeast, 3 inches of rain an hour with more than a half a foot of rain in some spots. In New York and New Jersey, power knocked out to thousands, ABC's Matt Rivers.
8: Up to 8 inches of rain in spots. 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
5: From ABC News, I'm Stephanie Officer. New allegations rocking a key Senate race that many Democrats were hoping could potentially shift the balance of power in the Senate. ABC's Jay O'Brien.
6: Politico reports Blattner's accuser, Jenny Rasico, dated him on and off starting in 2019. She claims that in 2021, he showed up at her home almost blackout drunk. Rasico telling Politico, I had been telling him these words like, no, don't. I just realized that, like, I'm in a situation where there's no consent here. Rasico today speaking to CNN.
7: I remember very specifically saying, I'm not into this.
6: Saying Blattner forced her to have sex against her will.
5: In Ohio, a veteran police officer shot dead at a door answering a call. Four other officers hurt. A mother and daughter found dead inside that home. ABC's Rhiannon Alley.
8: A devastated community mourning the loss of one of their own tonight after an Ohio officer was killed in a dramatic shootout just south of Cleveland Sunday.

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6: From ABC News, I'm Sherry Preston. One of the races that could decide control of the Senate rocked by new allegations. Maine Democrat Graham Plattner.
7: Regardless of the inaccuracy of the reporting, but mindful of the political reality it will inflict, we are taking the time to reflect on the best path forward.
6: Saying that after a former girlfriend accused him of sexual assault. ABC's Jay O'Brien.
8: Congressman Ro Khanna, who was a big name endorser of Graham Plattner, who campaigned with him not long ago, pulled his endorsement, as did Senator Ruben Gallego. Chuck Schumer, obviously the top Democrat in the Senate. Kirsten Gillibrand, the chair of the committee in charge of electing Democrats to the Senate and taking back power in that chamber, put out a joint statement in which they called the allegations, quote, incredibly disturbing, and they called on Plattner to immediately withdraw.
6: President Trump lands in a few hours in Turkey for a meeting with other NATO leaders. This as projectiles hit a tanker in the Strait of Hormuz, setting it on fire. Back in court today, the man accused of killing Charlie Kirk.
9: Day two of the preliminary hearing is expected to bring more testimony from law enforcement who responded to and investigated the shooting of Charlie Kirk. Security here at the courthouse is extremely tight. Sharpshooters and tactical teams are on rooftops. Tyler Robinson is moved to and from court in an armored motorcade. On day one of the hearing, a Utah Valley University police officer testified about hearing the shot and seeing people running away. And graphic videos of Charlie Kirk's murder were shown to the judge. Erica Kirk left the courtroom clutching prayer beads. Alex Stone, ABC News, Provo, Utah.
6: Dreams of a World Cup title over for Team USA.
10: Less than 10 minutes into the game, the Belgians struck first after the U.S. defense failed to clear the ball. About 20 minutes later, Malik Tillman scoring off a free kick for the second time in this tournament, but it would be the only bright spot in a disastrous night.
6: That's Lana Moise. This is ABC News.
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5: Here's your WSGW weatherology forecast. Clear for the early morning, a low of 59 degrees with northwest winds at 10 to 20. Tuesday, lots of sunshine and a high temperature of 86 with northeasterly winds at 5 to 10. Tuesday night, clear, a low temperature of 62 degrees and southeast winds around 5 miles an hour. Wednesday, plenty of sun with a high temperature of 89. Thursday, we'll see a chance of showers and thunderstorms with a high temperature around 87. Friday, slight chance of storms and a high of 82. Saturday, chance of showers and a high temperature of 84. Sunday, sunny and a high temperature of 86. I'm meteorologist Ray Miller, and that's your WSGW weatherology forecast. Right now, it's 60.
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9: This is America in the Morning from Westwood One. Good morning, I'm John Trout. It's Tuesday, July 7th, 2026. Here's what's coming up on America in the Morning.
10: A woman who previously dated Maine Senate candidate Graham Plattner says he drunkenly forced her to have sex. I'm Lisa Dwyer.
11: He criticized ICE in an email. Now a Rochester, New York man is taking the agency to court. I'm Sue Aller.
12: At the White House, President Trump took credit for getting FIFA to review a red card issued against U.S. star Flo Balogun, Ed Donahue, Washington.
13: The U.S. High Court weighs in on Texas's age verification law for mobile apps. I'm Clayton Neville.
14: King Charles III's strange son is traveling to the land of his birth. Charles de Ledesma, London.
9: All ahead on America in the Morning.

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6: Now 25 past, welcome back. You're with America in the Morning. A former strength and conditioning coach at Bucknell University has been charged in the death of a football player who collapsed during training. Calvin Dickey was a freshman who was recruited to play lineman positions and suffered from a medical condition that increased his risk of serious injury following extreme exertion. He was in a training session in 2024 led by Mark Kulbis, who told him and other football players to do 100 up-downs. Kulbis was the only coach in the room during the training, had been informed of Dickey's medical condition, and had received training from the school on it. During the exercise, Dickey began to struggle, then passed out. He was taken to the hospital, where he died 2 days later. An autopsy found that his death had been caused by the exercise, along with his medical condition. Mark Kulbis has now been charged with felony aggravated hazing and misdemeanor counts of involuntary manslaughter, reckless endangerment, and hazing. Shifting gears, Prince Harry has returned to the UK for a week-long visit to raise awareness for the Invictus Games. Correspondent Charles de Ledesma reports the trip has sparked buzz over whether Meghan and the kids will also join him.
7: King Charles III's strange son is travelling to the land of his birth for a series of charity engagements that begin Tuesday. But for most royal watchers, that's just background noise. For the past 10 days, British tabloids and news broadcasts have been filled with speculation about whether Harry's wife, Meghan, will accompany him and, more importantly, whether they'll bring their two children, Prince Archie and Princess Lilibet, so they can finally get to know Grandpa Charles. But everything's up in the air as Harry seeks to arrange protection for his family after a government meeting refused to authorise taxpayer-funded security. Charles de Ledesma, London.
6: It was on this date in 1954 that a young man by the name of Elvis Presley went to a Memphis radio station, WHPQ, and changed rock history by playing Elvis' very first Sun recording, That's All Right. America in the Morning for Tuesday, July 7th, 2026, is produced by Alexander Hinton. I'm John Trout. This is Westwood One.
8: This is WSGW. It is 529. 59 degrees in the Great Lakes Bay region. It's time for that morning farm update. The closing grain and livestock prices from yesterday. Hearing from John Perkins, Brownfield Ag News.
4: Direct cattle markets were quiet Monday. Butcher hogs were steady. I'm John Perkins with a Brownfield Market Update. Farming's in your DNA and Stein's as well. Stein offers seed genetics developed by farmers for farmers. Stein has yield. Live life your way with Stein. Soybeans and corn are up sharply on weather concerns. August beans were 47 and three quarters higher at 1184, and September is up 45 at 1181. September corn is 15 and a quarter higher at 438 and a quarter. December was up 16 and a quarter at 457 and three quarters. Live cattle were mixed and feeders were lower, watching the direct markets. August live is down 12 at 239.10. October was up 35 at 234.65. With that higher move in corn, August feeders were down 12 at 360.50. And hogs closed mixed on spread trade and technical buying. August lean was down 22 at 98.52. October was up 55 at 82.57. John Perkins, Brownfield.
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8: Here we are on a Tuesday. You, Charlie, Mike, together. A morning team Tuesday on WSGW. Temperature of 59, mid-80s today with a sunny sky. Kind of a day today like it was yesterday. Maybe a couple of degrees warmer, but no big deal. We have the forecast coming, of course. We have Mike Avery getting ready to go, his Outdoor Magazine Minute for this morning. Got your early information on what's happening with some business stories, the Fox Business Report, and early sports notes. Not much to talk about in sports this morning. Of course, there is a USA World Cup soccer match. Got that score in case you missed it from last night. As we like to say, everything is in place and all set and ready to go, so let's get going. Always starting in the WSGW newsroom. And Mike Percha.
14: Thank you, Charlie. Good morning, everyone. Health officials are urging anyone with ongoing diarrhea to contact a healthcare provider as Huron County investigates several confirmed cases of cyclosporiasis. The infection is caused by the cyclospora parasite and is typically contracted through contaminated food or water. Symptoms often appear within 1 to 2 weeks, though they can develop in as little as 2 days. Without treatment, the illness may last from several days to more than a month. While most cases are not life-threatening, dehydration can lead to serious complications for children, older adults, and people with compromised immune systems. Statewide, 572 cases had been reported as of Saturday, with the highest totals in Monroe, Lenawee, Washtenaw, Wayne, Shiawassee, Jackson, and Oakland, as well as Livingston counties. Investigators have not identified a specific produce grower, supplier, or produce item connected to the outbreak. Huron County now becomes the northernmost known source for the cyclosporiasis illness. City crews in Saginaw will be doing utility work on the right-of-way of North Michigan Avenue between Davenport and Kronk Avenue, requiring a northbound lane closure today. During this time, the two northbound lanes are reduced to one lane, with traffic shifted at the work site starting this morning until about 4 o'clock in the afternoon. Again, that is one northbound lane closed on North Michigan Avenue, with traffic shifted at the work site between Davenport and Kronk Avenues. Please find an alternate route if possible. If you are traveling through that area, slow down and use caution. Bay City's Winona Park is hosting a free concert celebrating the 60th anniversary of 96 Tears on July 12th, featuring the remaining original members of Question Mark and the Mysterians. The band recorded its breakthrough single in a small Bay City studio in the early 1960s before the song reached number one on the Billboard charts in 66. Sunday's show will run from 3 to 6 p.m., also featuring blues artist Larry McRae and opening act The Prospect Brass Band, winners of a Best Big Jazz Band at the 40th Annual Review Music Awards. The event is free and open to the public, presented by Tom Mulvaney of Music Machine Studio and 706 Productions, support from Herder Music and Radio Wasteland Records. Question Mark and the Mysterians went on to place several more singles on the Billboard charts and released two albums before disbanding in 1969. WSGW News Time, 5:36.
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14: Michigan Secretary of State and gubernatorial candidate Jocelyn Benson announced the endorsement of former U.S. Secretary of Transportation Pete Buttigieg. The 2020 presidential candidate, pointing to Benson's record and vision for a Michigan where people can afford to live, work, and thrive. The endorsement comes as Benson continues her statewide costs down, wages up tour, meeting with residents to hear directly about affordability issues while outlining her plan to make Michigan more attractive for working families. Thousands of people are using generators while waiting for power to be restored from storms over the weekend. Gas power generators are popular because they give residents an opportunity to keep their appliances and lights on during outages. The danger comes if they aren't installed properly. Running a generator inside can cause a buildup of carbon monoxide, which can quickly become deadly. Detroit Fire Department Chief of Prevention, Dennis Hunter, says it's important to know the symptoms.
16: Cherry red skin, nauseated, and again, feeling a little drowsy, lethargic, and a headache. Those would be the main feelings. You know, not feeling yourself, feeling a little sick.
14: Generators should be in well-ventilated areas that are at least 10 to 20 feet from a home. The exhaust should also be pointed away from any windows to prevent the odorless gas from seeping into a home undetected. After one of the headlines of the National Cherry Festival dropped out, Charlie, the festival announced it will be filling the stage in place. It was announced last week that Ludacris canceled due to a scheduling conflict. The festival says they've booked the final night with three Michigan cover bands. Knee Deep, Broom Closet Boys, and The Insiders will play on Saturday night with admission just $5. Three bands for $5.
8: That sounds like a bargain.
14: Yeah.
8: Who needs Ludacris? We got the Michigan-based bands. All right, Mike, thank you. On WSGW. Weather forecast, what do we got going on? Time to find out. We find out with WNEM First Alert Meteorologist. It's Diane Phillips once again for Matthew Mondreau.
17: Have those sunglasses ready to go as we have another bright day for mid-Michigan. Mostly sunny skies are expected for your Tuesday as high temperatures will be warming up just a touch warmer, reaching the mid-80s by the afternoon. Northerly winds will be light. We'll have those around 5 to 10 miles per hour. And during the night with the clear skies, temperatures do fall into the lower 60s and closer towards daybreak Wednesday morning. We will be monitoring for some patchy fog that'll be scattered throughout mid-Michigan that will still allow for high temperatures to get into the upper 80s. This will be the warmest day of the week as we continue with the sunshine. Our southwest winds will be around 5 to 10 miles per hour on Wednesday. Into Thursday, we introduce our first rain chance of the week as we have scattered showers and thunderstorms that will be possible along a boundary. Temperatures still in the mid-80s, and the rain chance even lingers on as we go into Friday. A few scattered showers are possible as we wrap up the work week, but it isn't going to ruin our weekend plans. We have mostly sunny skies and dry weather setting up for Saturday and Sunday as temperatures remain in the low to mid 80s. It's a beautiful weekend if you have plans. For WNEM, I'm First Alert Meteorologist Diane Phillips.
8: It is a rising barometric pressure of 3008. It's northwest wind at 659 at WSGW, your connection to the Great Lakes Bay region and your connection to the world. It is a simple start to this Tuesday, this July 7th morning, the 188th day of 2026. So simple, we do not have any extra weather messages. Nothing. Not even any beach hazard statements. So all is apparently well on land as well as at sea to enjoy in the Great Lakes state. So enjoy. And it sounds pretty enjoyable, the way this weather's playing out from yesterday into today and tomorrow, Thursday. Is that what Diane said? Maybe the next chance of some showers that could move into the area. Probably could use some by then anyway. But other than that, just enjoy, especially if you have your outdoor plans in this summer. Hopefully the kids are having a chance to get outdoors. Maybe you're having a chance to spend the time outdoors with the kids, too. Or maybe you got stuff to do inside. That's okay. Send the kids outside. 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And Tuesday, July 7, your calendar date, 188th day of 2026. Got some history notes this date. 1865, when four people were hanged in Washington, D.C. It was for the conspiracy with John Wilkes Booth to assassinate President Lincoln. That included Mary Surratt, the first woman to be executed by the federal government. This date, 1930. Oh, construction begins on what? The Boulder Dam. We know it today as Hoover Dam. 1976, the U.S. Military Academy at West Point. It includes female cadets for the first time, as 119 women would join the class of, well, what would be 1980 if you're starting in 1976. This date, 2005, the world saw the terrorist bombings in three underground stations and a double-decker bus in London. Killed 52 people, four bombers in the worst attack on London since World War II. That was 2005. Several years later on this date, 8 years later to be exact, 2013, there was more of a celebratory mood on this day in London when Andy Murray became the first British man in 77 years to win Wimbledon, which will be wrapping up this weekend, by the way. I don't think there's a British man that's going to be winning this year, but some of the birthdays. Wow, band leader Doc Severinsen, 99 years old today. Singer David Hodo of Village People. He was a construction worker. He's 79. Actor Billy Campbell is 67. We have Basketball Hall of Famer Ralph Sampson, who is 66. Actor Robert Taylor is 66. Bassist Mark White of the Spin Doctors is 64. Singer-songwriter Vonda Shepherd is 63. Comedian Jim Gaffigan is 60. Actor Amy Carlson is 58. Actor Georgia Fox is 58. Basketball Hall of Famer Lisa Leslie is 54. Actor Troy Garrity, 53. Olympic figure skating medalist Michelle Kwan is 46. Rapper Cassidy is 40. Singer Ali Hernandez is 33. Drummer Ashton Irwin is 32. Country singer Maddie Font is 31 years old. Today, this Tuesday, this July 7, day 188 of 2026. And again, good to have you joined here on WSGW. Means we're going to get ourselves into a wake-up song for you this morning. Or is it the middle of your day song? Is it the end of your day song? It's a song regardless of what's going on. He is 86 years old today. Wow, Ringo Starr. Yeah, Ringo Starr, as in the Beatles' Ringo Starr. Or was it solo Ringo Starr? What did we use for his birthday? We thought we'd go back and use the first really big Beatles hit that Ringo Starr did the vocals on. That's a fun one. At least I think so. We're talking Little Yellow Submarine for Ringo Starr, and it's 86th birthday today. And

0: had a little fun with the Beatles this morning, and Ringo Starr being 86 years old today. Yeah, he's done a lot of solo work, you know, and worked with other bands. Let me take back to the big band with the Beatles, and first big song really vocalized, Yellow Submarine. Mike Avery time, the Outdoor Magazine Minute on WSJW, brought to you by Northwoods Wholesale Outlet. It is 5:48.
1: This is Mike Avery with another Outdoor Magazine Minute. Trolling expert Mark Romanak says there are several factors in lure death.
2: The most predominant factor is lead length. That is the overwhelming factor. How far behind the boat do you put it? The further you put it back, the deeper things are naturally going to dive to a point. Now, there is a point of diminishing return.
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1: Mark Romanak says the only accurate way to test lure depth is put a diver in the water and troll past him.
2: With a tadpole, even a sinking device, I can control the speed accurately. We have the ability to use, like, autopilot electric motors now, where I can control the speed literally to 1/10 of a mile an hour. I can take a device like that and demonstrate plus or minus 3 inches where it's running in the water column on any lead length that you want to use.
1: More trolling info next time.
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7: For Michigan News Source, I'm Katie Hyde. Michigan residents in 27 counties hit by April storms and flooding can now apply for FEMA disaster assistance. The aid is available to eligible homeowners and renters with uninsured losses, including home repairs, temporary housing, and damaged personal property. Residents should first file an insurance claim, then apply at disasterassistance.gov. Questions continue to mount over conditions at Michigan's only women's prison after a fourth inmate died in just over 2 months. Reporter David Barr has the story.
8: A woman serving time at the Women's Huron Valley Correctional Facility has died. That's according to the Michigan Department of Corrections. Delphinia Jones had multiple documented chronic medical conditions she was receiving treatment for. She's the fourth death since May. While the latest death does not appear to be suspicious, three earlier deaths prompted legislators to demand the immediate resignation of MDOC Director Heidi Washington. David Barr, Michigan News Source.
7: Michigan House Speaker Matt Hall is backing John James for governor, adding momentum to the Trump-endorsed candidate ahead of this week's Republican debate. Hall urged Republicans to unite behind James in the August primary, calling him the candidate best positioned to cut taxes, improve public safety, and lower costs. In other campaign news, Democratic U.S. Senate candidate Mallory McMorrow has dropped out of the race. The state senator from Royal Oak announced yesterday she's suspending her campaign. She also encouraged her supporters to flip the state house, grow the Democratic majority in the state Senate, and support Secretary of State Jocelyn Benson, who is running for governor. McMorrow's exit leaves progressive Democrat Abdul El Sayed and U.S. Representative Haley Stevens in the race. I'm Katie Hyde for Michigan News Source.
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11: I'm Charles Payne, and this is the Fox Business Report.
12: The major averages kicking off the new trading week higher, with the Dow notching its 21st record close of the year and finishing above the 53,000 level milestone for the first time. The tech-heavy NASDAQ rallied, led by semiconductor companies, as the AI trade resumes. Shares of Advanced Micro Devices rose 7%, Goldman Sachs maintaining its buy rating on the chip maker and raising its price target on the stock to $640 a share. The Dow up 156 points, the NASDAQ higher by 288, S&P 500 up 54. With earnings season right around the corner, Kenny Folcari at Slate Stone Wealth remains optimistic but cautious.
13: Tech's getting to a place where, once again, it's getting to an oversold position. We're coming into earnings. There is opportunity there. So I'm just keeping my eyes open, but I'm going to be cautious going into the earnings season next week.
12: That's your Fox Business Report. I'm Hillary Barsky, invested in you.
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15: Keep those sunglasses handy as we have another bright day ahead of us. We will have mostly sunny skies for your Tuesday, and high temperatures are going to be warming up into the mid-80s today. We will have our winds very light out of the north, around 5 to 10 miles per hour. Now, during the night, temperatures fall into the lower 60s as some patchy fog does develop towards daybreak on Wednesday. That still allows for temperatures to warm up into the upper 80s with more sunshine. For WNEM, I'm First Alert Meteorologist Diane Phillips.
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0: Jake Loon's in action. Loon's going to be hosting the Dayton Dragons in the first of a six-game series. World Cup soccer has come to an end for the United States. Last night in the round of 16, Belgium 4, USA 1. Spain beat Portugal 1-0. At Wimbledon, big women's match today in a quarterfinal as Americans, number 4 seed Jessica Pegula and number 7 seed Coco Gauff will face each other. So American women will be in the semifinals. News coming up next on WSGW. It's 5:59.
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5: From ABC News, I'm Sherry Preston. The United States joining fellow host countries Mexico and Canada now on the sidelines of the World Cup following last night's 4-1 loss to Belgium for the men and the controversy that consumed the world of soccer.
6: U.S. fans mourning the loss, but many around the world may see it as retribution after that decision by FIFA to allow U.S. striker Phelan Balogun to play, suspending the red card penalty he received last week. President Trump calling FIFA's president last week to protest.
7: I asked for a review because I didn't think it was a foul. And, you know, again, I'm good at this stuff.
6: FIFA's president insists the red card reversal decision was made independently, saying FIFA's judicial bodies are independent.
5: That's ABC's Lana Moise. More trouble for the candidate the Democrats had hoped would help them win back a majority in the Senate. Here's ABC's Karen Waugh.
8: Maine Democrat Graham Platner, who's taking on longtime Republican incumbent Susan Collins, now faces a sexual assault allegation from a former girlfriend. Jenny Rasico says she dated Platner on and off beginning in 2019. She told the website Politico Platner showed up at her home in 2021 almost blackout drunk. Platner denies her claims. Platner scandals have been piling up. Now, many top Democrats are pulling their endorsements, urging him to drop out before a ballot deadline later this month.
5: Strong storms making for a long night in New Jersey.
9: More than half a foot of rain falling in some areas, submerging neighborhoods, turning roads into rivers. Some drivers needed to be rescued from their cars. High winds and saturated soil toppling massive trees, leaving them sprawled across neighboring yards.
5: Day two of a hearing for Tyler Robinson, the man accused of murdering Charlie Kirk in Utah. Kirk's family has been in the courtroom. They left when videos of the shooting were played before the judge. President Trump headed to Turkey for the NATO summit. Iran, Greenland, Ukraine, and increased financial support for the alliance, all to be discussed. 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
7: 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With you, with your morning team, Charlie, Mike, Jonathan, at 6:05. A sunny high of 85 today, that's your forecast. Turn that around right now, and what you have is 58. Not much to do in sports, but we'll have an update at 6:15, of course. At 6:25, Kim Commando, online real estate searching tip for you. The news now in the WSW newsroom. Here's Mike Percha.
8: Thank you, Charlie. Good morning, everyone. A July 24th preliminary hearing is scheduled for a Saginaw man accused of stealing $65,000 in merchandise during at two separate business burglaries. Judge A.T. Frank set a $50,000 bond for 37-year-old Quincy Melton during an arraignment yesterday in Saginaw County District Court. Melton is charged with breaking and entering, grand larceny, receiving and concealing stolen property, and malicious destruction. Investigators say Melton broke into Curveball Collectibles on North Center Road on May 25th and June 24th, shattering display cases to steal rare Pokemon cards, cash registers, and sports memorabilia autographed by high-profile athletes. Police linked Melton to crimes through an attempted sale of a stolen card. Court records show Melton is also being held by federal authorities for violating his supervised release, which stemmed from a prior conviction as a getaway driver in a 2018 Grand Rapids bank robbery. An active investigation is underway on Flint's north side after a fatal incident involving a vehicle fire Friday night. First responders discovered the body of an unidentified male in the 200 block of East Piper Road around 11:20 p.m. after crews successfully extinguished the flames. Emergency personnel pronounced the man dead at the scene. The medical examiner is currently working to establish a positive identity and locate the victim's next of kin. Police are asking anyone with information about the incident to contact the Flint Police Department or submit anonymous tips through the P3 Tips mobile app or calling 1-800-422-JAIL for Crime Stoppers. Authorities are withholding the victim's name until family members are formally notified. Total replacement of the Lafayette Bridge in Bay City is expected to wrap up next year now that the demolition of the structure is complete. MLive reports the project is receiving a financial boost as the recently approved state budget allocates $1.9 million to cover the city portion of the reconstruction costs. The allocation is an increase from an initial $1.6 million reimbursement earmarked in the 2025 state budget passed July 2024. The funding had faced months of uncertainty after State House Republicans paused the project. State Representative Timmy Beeson of Bay City later requested the higher $1.9 million amount to fully cover local costs. The overall reconstruction project also utilizes a $73 million federal infrastructure grant. State environmental inspectors are scheduled to visit the Smallwood Dam on July 21st ahead of a lake refilling process that will restore waterfront access to more than 700 properties. The $50.2 million project is on track for completion this month, marking the second area dam rebuilt since the devastating floods of 2020. Four Lakes Task Force will host an informational webinar regarding the regional dam rebuilding process at 5 p.m. July 8th, followed by a board meeting on July 16th. The task force indicates refilling the Smallwood facility outside of spring will take 1 to 2 months. Meanwhile, reconstruction at the nearby Secord Dam is scheduled for completion in September, while the final site at Edenville Dam is projected to finish by September of next year. Crews at the Smallwood site have already completed final concrete pours and started installing crest gates. The Senior Night program launching at Spalding Township Hall this week. Here is Christiana Malikar with details.
9: The Saginaw County Commission on Aging is launching a new Wednesday Senior Night pilot program at Spalding Township Hall. A kickoff event is scheduled for Wednesday, July 8th from 9 a.m. until 2 p.m. located at 5825 Cole Road in Saginaw. 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Residents, families, caregivers, and community members are all invited to attend the kickoff event. 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
8: With thousands of Metro Detroiters still without power this morning, the question becomes, is there anything DTE can do to stop widespread outages from continuing to happen? Here's Michigan News Network's Tim Pamplin.
15: Every available resource is 100% focused on getting your power back as safely and as quickly as we possibly can.
16: At the height of the July 4th power outage, 350,000 Metro Detroiters were powerless for 2, 3, or 4 days, almost exclusively due to trees bringing down power poles and wires. Here's DTE Senior Vice President of Power Distribution, Brian Kolka.
15: It's 1/3 of our system is already underground. We've been undergrounding every line in neighborhoods that are newly constructed since the 1970s. We are also looking at very strategic means to underground lines that are currently overhead. But yeah, we are fully on board with undergrounding as much as we can in an affordable way.
16: DTE say that any customer still without power this morning should expect their power to be back on by the end of today. I'm Tim Pamplin for the Michigan News Network.
8: Survivors of domestic violence will no longer have to choose between their safety and income, thanks to a new law taking effect next week. The new law, backed by bipartisan support, allows victims in Michigan to receive financial support as they seek safety from an abuser. The new provision, taking effect next Friday, offers unemployment protections as victims work on rebuilding their lives. More information about the new provision is posted at michigan.gov/UIA-law-changes. A Kalamazoo man was arrested for a series of knife attacks. Darius Williams was taken into custody yesterday and charged with 5 counts of assault with intent to murder and 3 counts of assault with intent to rob. He's accused of the attacks that sent 5 people to a hospital. The alleged first attack started March 28th. Police say Williams and the victims were homeless. Charlie, already touching down in Michigan, the Freedom Plane National Tour is gearing up for its display at the Henry Ford in Dearborn, making it the 7th of 8 total stops on the historic tour. The display will include documents like the original engraving of the Declaration of Independence. Former Michigan Governor Jim Blanchard and board member with the National Archives Foundation was on hand at Metro Airport during the arrival of the Freedom Plane.
10: Since the Archives was created by Franklin Roosevelt in the 30s, they've had some pretty professional preservationists handle these things. But some of them do get faded, yes. You know, I have some wonderful photos from my career, and then the autographs, like from Gerald Ford, are faded. So there's this special process, and it's better today than ever. So I think they've been able to halt any damage by time.
8: The documents will be available for everyone to see starting Thursday through Sunday, July 26th.
7: All right, so that would be a kind of a cool thing to be able to see for yourself up close and in person. And as much as the preservation has been done by today's standards, you wonder what the future preservation standards will be and maybe some of the stuff that we have today that we want to have around for a long time will be even more pristine. We can only hope, anyway. 614 on WSGW. What's going on with the weather forecast? Let's get the official updates. Official from WNEM, First Alert, meteorologist Matthew Mondro's not here, but Diane Phillips is in for Matthew this morning.
17: More sunglasses weather for today as we are going to be looking at mostly sunny skies. Temperatures will be a touch warmer, getting into the mid-80s by the afternoon. Northerly winds will be fairly light, around 5 to 10 miles per hour. During the night, we will have some patchy fog that will be possible into daybreak on Wednesday morning when temperatures start out in the lower 60s, but they take off. They warm up into the mid to upper 80s by the afternoon as the sunshine continues on. As we get closer towards Thursday, that'll be our first rain chance back into the First Alert forecast as temperatures still hold into the mid-80s. A few of those showers will linger into Friday, but by the weekend, we are looking at a dry forecast. For WNEM, I'm First Alert meteorologist Diane Phillips.
7: And the temperature we have, the barometer, first of all, is steady at 3008, and the wind is north at 5, and the temperature we have is 58. 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
7: 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It is 616. Tigers baseball from last night? Nothing. Tigers were off. But coming home from that successful road trip, to get ready to start a homestand, the first 3 games will be against the Oakland Athletics. And game one tonight, 6:15 broadcast on WSGW 790 AM. Tarek Skubal will be on the mound. A few baseball notes from last night. The Dodgers beat the Colorado Rockies 8-7 in 11 innings. The Dodgers, the first team to reach 60 wins this year. Another extra inning game as the Mets beat the Braves 7-6 and 10. Couple of blowouts. The Giants beat Toronto 10-1. The Royals beat up the Phillies 15-1. And how about this for a wild score? The Nationals over Arizona, the Nationals over the Astros, 12-11. 23 runs scored between the two teams. And there was a shutout last night, Arizona 8-8.

0: San Diego, nothing. Great Lakes Loons had an off day. Coming back from a road trip and getting ready to host the Dayton Dragons in a six-game series that starts tonight at Dow Diamond. World Cup soccer, it is all over for the United States in 2026. Last night in a round of 16 game, a loss to Belgium, 4-1. Another game that was played yesterday, Spain shuts out Portugal 1-0. There's one more round of 16 match going on today, and then it'll be on to quarterfinal play. At Wimbledon, Americans Madison Keys and Ashlyn Kruger both playing yesterday and both lost. There are two American women still left in the singles competition. The number 4 seed Jessica Pegula and the number 7 seed Coco Gauff. They are the highest seeded singles women still left at Wimbledon, and they will play a match together today. It's a quarterfinal match, so that guarantees at least one American woman will be in a semifinal match. And there's one American man left in singles competition, number 6 seed Taylor Fritz. He won in straight sets yesterday. He'll have quarterfinal play next tomorrow. There's still some Americans that are playing in some of the doubles competition, and that will be playing out too, as Wimbledon will be ending this coming weekend with championship matches. It's sports on WSGW. We're approaching 6:20. National Hot Dog Month. That's this month. And National Hot Dog Day is coming. That's the dog. What about the bun? Well, the company says it's got a fun bun for you. We'll have that for you next.
1: Well, hello, Summer. We are glad you've arrived.
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3: The funnest buns have hot dogs in them.
2: Well, you'll have to add your own hot dog.
3: Oh.
2: Now, I got to say, when it comes to hot dogs, I'm more about the dog. I really don't really pay attention to the bun myself. The bun is nothing more than just the vessel to hold it and deliver it into my mouth.
3: I thought so, too, until I started dating a baker.
4: I thought so, too, until I had my first Chicago dog.
2: Oh, okay. So there could be something to the bun, is what you guys are saying here.
3: I had some hot dog buns over the 4th of July weekend that were, instead of being cut the normal way, they were cut at, like, the top.
2: Oh, yes, I've seen those before. Yep, I know
3: what you're never seen those before.
2: Well, this is a company that is, I was not expecting. But, hey, you know, sometimes you try and find something a little different to get yourself some more attention. Pringles, the potato chip company, is offering up what they call pop dog buns, because you pop the Pringles top.
3: Okay.
2: And
4: a hot dog bun slides out.
2: Out of the can, here's the image, slides the hot dog bun. I kid you not.
3: Why?
2: Pringles pop dog buns. Why? Well, for the reason why right now. Marketing and chance to garner a different type of opportunity for
4: because
2: sales.
4: When you're only having a hot dog for yourself and you just want one.
2: Yeah.
3: They're flavored.
2: They are.
3: Okay, that makes more sense.
2: They're using the Pringles flavors.
3: Yeah.
2: Pringles pop dog buns with three of the company's fan favorite flavors, sour cream and onion, barbecue, and honey mustard. Limited edition, by the way. Potato-based hot dog buns. Well, who would have saw that coming?
3: Yeah.
2: Now, the buns are available through the Pringles online marketplace, which, of course, on the Morning Team page, I have put an image up, by the way, of these buns, in case you'd like to look at them, and I have put a link up to the marketplace. They're going to be available twice, once starting tomorrow, July 8th, and then once on July 15th, National Hot Dog Day itself. I love the way they phrase this. And they come free with your purchase.
3: Uh-huh.
2: So it's not really free, but that's the way you get them. You purchase a Pringles 3-pack, and then you'll get the 3-pack of the Pringles sour cream and onion, honey mustard, and barbecue crisp, buns.
4: A 3-pack.
3: They come together.
2: So you get three buns. But
4: because it seems to me like a really big waste of packaging to just put one bun in a can.
2: Yeah.
4: When you can get 8 to 10 buns in a package.
2: In a bag.
3: It looks like these are 3 buns in 3 cans, though. So.
4: Yeah.
3: Yeah. Well, and you're going to cook up a whole pack of hot dogs when you only have 3 buns? That doesn't seem right.
2: It's for a limited time. They're doing it just for the novelty of it, for the attention to get, and, hey, the ability to perhaps enjoy a little, if you're a Pringles fan, a Pringles. Now, let's mention this. You have your Pringles hot dog bun, and so along with your hot dog Pringles bun, you also have your Pringles chips on the sides.
4: What are the flavors? Cheddar, sour cream?
2: Sour cream and onion, barbecue, and honey mustard.
3: I wish there was cheddar. That'd be good.
4: Well, it's like the sriracha Pringles or whatever, the spicy. That might be interesting.
2: Well, perhaps if they prove popularity, perhaps if they are something that will sell out, maybe they will find some different ways that they could offer new flavors in the future. I do not know. But if you're interested, again, I put up on the Morning page the image. You can check it out for yourself. They even got the countdown clock to when the sales will actually start online. And you can get the link up online as well. Got to purchase the Pringles 3-pack to get them. But there you go. The Pringles Pop Dog Buns for National Hot Dog Month and National Hot Dog Day, which is next Wednesday, July 15th. Kim Commando's coming up. Kim says that she has a tip for you. If you're doing some online real estate searching, use this tip for better search results.
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2: As you heard, Jonathan is back with us after enjoying a long Independence Day holiday weekend that perhaps some of you did the same. Maybe you're still enjoying it. Is that a possibility? As we like to say, more power to you, if that's the case. We'll find out what Jonathan was up to when he wasn't with us. See if there's anything fun going on. Weather's kind of fun with the sunshine and the high of 85 today. Kind of mirrors yesterday. Maybe it's just a touch warmer. And into tomorrow, even more, as we'll get to the update for you coming up. Right now, the temperature is 58. Getting ready for news. 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
11: Thank you, Charlie. Good morning, everyone. An 85-year-old Midland man, now identified as a retired Dow High School teacher, died after a crash involving a semi-truck in downtown Midland in a construction zone on Saturday. Police say 85-year-old William Piercy was driving a red SUV that collided with the truck near East Buttles and State Streets at about 4 o'clock Saturday afternoon. While the 47-year-old semi-truck driver from Memphis, Tennessee, was not hurt, Piercy was pronounced dead later that night at My Michigan Medical Center. His 85-year-old passenger was still hospitalized as of Monday with non-life-threatening injuries. Midland police continue to investigate the crash. A $15,000 bond has been set for an Alger man following an attempted vehicle theft at the Freeman Township Hall in Clare County. WNEM-TV5 reports police responded to the facility at 7280 West Mansing Road after a June 30th report around 11:15 a.m. regarding a man trying to break into a Chevy Trax. Deputies located 39-year-old Jason Spearling nearby on foot. Police say Spearling admitted he used a large rock to try and smash the window to steal the car. During questioning, Spearling also confessed to abandoning a stolen purple Chevy Trailblazer in Clare County after it ran out of gas, which he had previously taken from a Wexford County business. He was arraigned in the 80th District Court on charges of receiving and concealing a stolen motor vehicle, attempted unlawful driving away of an automobile, and malicious destruction of personal property. Bay City's outgoing city manager will stay on through July 31st after city commissioners voted 5-4 to extend her temporary contract yesterday. Dana Muscat, who announced her retirement earlier this year, earns $155 an hour under the agreement and works at least 25 hours a week. The extension will remain in place until a new city manager's employment agreement is finalized. Commissioners voted last month to appoint Richard Heyman, most recently a senior public relations manager at Good Marketing in Lansing, as the city's new administrator, though that appointment still depends on completed contract talks and human resources requirements. Some commissioners raised concerns about taxpayer spending and said they'd heard opposition from constituents, while others argued the extension would keep operations stable during the transition and ongoing negotiations with the incoming manager. The commission has voted several times before to keep Muscat on temporarily, though Thursday marked the first time any sitting commissioners voted against doing so. Michigan residents still dealing with power outages from last week's severe storms can file a power outage credit feedback and inquiry form through the Michigan Attorney General's office to report extended outages or ask about overdue credits. Attorney General Dana Nessel says utility credits are automatic and can depend on how long an outage lasted, how often outages occurred within a 12-month period, or both. The Michigan Public Service Commission has published a tip sheet outlining the specific criteria for those credits, along with a customer outage history page with more details. The form is available to both residential and business customers on the Attorney General's Utilities webpage, which also includes outage credits criteria, information on attending or commenting at MPSC meetings, frequently asked questions, and a video on utility scam awareness. Nelson's office is also warning residents to watch for post-disaster scams, advising anyone getting storm repair work done to get written estimates, read contracts carefully, and request a printed copy. The Frankenmuth Bavarian Inn restaurant is hosting its annual Princess Party Luncheon August 2nd, with tickets required in advance for both children and adults accompanying them. The event will run from 11 a.m. to 12:30 p.m., costing $50 per guest, covering a Frankenmuth chicken dinner plate, a princess show with singing, dancing, photos, crafts, gift from the princesses, coloring pages, crayons, attacks, and gratuity. Tickets can be purchased online, or you can call 989-652-9941. WSGW News Time, 634.
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11: 635. A months-long investigation into an alleged sexual assault involving Gross Eel High School students is now in the hands of the Wayne County Prosecutor's Office. Gross Eel Police wrapped up their probe this week after executing more than 30 search warrants, which investigators say turned up critical evidence from cell phones and social media accounts. The investigation originally began in March following a complaint about an incident at a local home where police initially identified multiple potential suspects. Gross Eel Police Chief says the department will have no further comment while prosecutors review the case to determine if criminal charges will be filed. Police are investigating a Metro Detroit police shooting on Monday in Taylor. Police say an officer-involved shooting at a Sheetz gas station started when officers stopped an aggravated robbery suspect out of Cleveland. Chief John Blair says the man was driving a U-Haul at the time with a woman passenger. No word yet on why they made their way to Michigan.
16: And I didn't see anything. The back, it was a very small U-Haul. The back was wide open. I didn't see anything inside there whatsoever. I am told that this armed robbery was involving a, I believe they're called Dollar Trees or Dollar General style stores. I think it was a Dollar Tree.
11: The suspect was taken into custody and is at the hospital. He's expected to survive. Chief Blair says no one else was hurt during the shooting. Charlie, in a major ruling for local courts, the state Supreme Court says Michigan trial judges can no longer issue blanket bans on recreational marijuana use for people on probation solely based on federal law. Justices ruled unanimously that the state's 2018 voter-approved pot law shields compliant adults from penalties, including probation revocations, overriding conflicting parts of the state's Probation Act. The decision stems from an appeal by the Oakland County woman who faced jail time after testing positive for marijuana while serving probation for shoplifting. The high court has sent the case back to trial court to reconsider her probation violations.
2: Interesting, the continuing question of the way that sometimes the state laws and still the federal works

0: 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Let's join WNEM First Alert meteorologist Diane Phillips in for Matthew Mondrow.
1: Have those sunglasses ready to go as we have another bright day for mid-Michigan. Mostly sunny skies are expected for your Tuesday as high temperatures will be warming up just a touch warmer, reaching the mid-80s by the afternoon. Northerly winds will be light. We'll have those around 5 to 10 miles per hour. And during the night with the clear skies, temperatures do fall into the lower 60s and closer towards daybreak Wednesday morning. We will be monitoring for some patchy fog that'll be scattered throughout mid-Michigan will still allow for high temperatures to get into the upper 80s. This will be the warmest day of the week as we continue with the sunshine. Our southwest winds will be around 5 to 10 miles per hour on Wednesday. Into Thursday, we introduce our first rain chance of the week as we have scattered showers and thunderstorms that will be possible along a boundary. Temperatures still in the mid-80s, and the rain chance even lingers on as we go into Friday. A few scattered showers are possible as we wrap up the work week, but it isn't going to ruin our weekend plans. We have mostly sunny skies and dry weather setting up for Saturday and Sunday as temperatures remain in the low to mid 80s. It's a beautiful weekend if you have plans. For WNEM, I'm First Alert meteorologist Diane Phillips.
0: All right. If you don't have plans, make some. Barometer steady 3008. North wind is 5. It's 58 WSGW. Your connection to the Great Lakes Bay region, your connection to the world. That's where your forecast ends this morning. From the National Weather Service, nothing from the NWS for the entire state, be it on land or on the shores. So just a nice, pleasant summer day for the entire Great Lakes state. Coming up, we're welcoming Jonathan back after his time off for the Independence Day holiday weekend. See what was going on with Jonathan. Do an update that we have to do. It's the best-looking cruiser contest with the state troopers. Mm-hmm. Got that for you. As your morning team continues to be broadcast thanks to Paintbull, your morning team sponsored. 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
0: 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Yes, it is a Tuesday for some of us who might not have been here the past few days. Need a reminder in case you're thrown off. Let's see. I've been here. Mike's been here. Oh, Jonathan, you're back here.
4: I'm here.
0: Yes. Do you know it's Tuesday? Do you need
4: feels
0: a reminder?
4: Like Monday.
0: Well, that's what happens when you take some time off around a weekend. And for those who are still enjoying it, enjoy. For those who are getting back into it, maybe like Jonathan today, welcome back. Hope you had a good weekend. Good Independence Day weekend.
4: Yeah, saw a lot of fireworks, spent a lot of time on different bodies of water. Got a little tanner,
0: ooh.
4: I think.
0: Well, it was very sunny, no question about that. Hope you had your sunscreen handy.
4: Yeah, ate some hot dogs, helped with an organ transplant. Just,
0: excuse
4: you know,
0: me?
4: Normal. Huh? Oh, yeah.
0: excuse me?
4: No, it's just...
0: You know, actually, you know, we ask what things happen when people are off. We don't usually get that response.
4: No, my church is getting a new organ. A new pipe organ. And it arrived yesterday.
0: Oh.
4: So there were a group of people that went over to help unload the truck and get everything set up. There are now organ pieces all over the church. But yeah.
5: That was pretty clever.
4: Yeah.
5: He had me. He had me. Not going to lie.
0: Well, from personal experience, Mike Perch, I can imagine thinking, wow, what's going on here?
4: It is really amazing to see a pipe organ pulled apart in its individual pieces and parts, and how all of it's somehow going to fit together up in a loft in a church.
5: I was just going to say, now put it together without the instructions.
4: Yeah, exactly.
0: and without any pieces left over.
4: Yeah. There was a moment where one of the guys unloading the truck picked up a piece off the ground, just a little, like, 3-inch long piece of wood, and went, and it had some stuff in it, and he's like, what did this go to? And all the guys with the crew for the organ company are like, put it in your pocket, do not lose it.
5: Why is the organ wheezing?
4: Another guy said, I've never seen so many Lutherans at church on a weekday without a potluck.
0: Oh, that little clever church humor.
5: Church humor, yeah.
4: Yep.
0: With that touch of truth into it.
4: Yep.
5: It's funny because it's true.
0: Well, that sounds like a project, though.
4: Yeah.
0: My goodness.
4: And from what they were saying, it's going to be put together fairly quickly. So that's exciting. But
0: So have you done your part then? Or is more
4: necessary? We got it all unloaded from the truck. Trucks, plural. And there was a guy named Shane, and everybody was like, just Shane will tell you where to put this thing. Just take it inside. And he was directing traffic and saying where to put everything. And
5: yeah. I wonder if hauling pieces of an organ are easier or harder than to haul an entire piano. Because we've had to move pianos before, and that is not fun.
0: Those can be heavy.
4: Piano's
0: awkward.
4: Easier. We moved the piano out of the
0: loft. Okay, so you did a little bit of both.
4: In order to get the organ ready. So,
0: wow. Yeah.
4: Fun stuff to do on a Independence Day weekend.
0: That's a positive way to spend a little time. But again, so you don't have to help put it together, though.
4: No.
0: You don't have to haul pieces to put it.
4: The crew that built it knows how to put it together, and they're on scene doing that.
0: Everyone else, stay out of our way.
4: Exactly.
5: How big is the organ?
4: Oh, I don't know. It is. It's. Have you seen, like, a tiny home?
5: Yeah.
4: It's, like, that big.
5: Oh, so it's pretty good size.
4: Oh, it's huge.
5: Wow. Yeah. Cool. Man, I love a good pipe organ, especially like you hear like a fugue by Bach.
4: Oh, yeah.
5: Right on a pipe organ.
4: Yep. Our music director was and organist, he was there, and he was just looking at every piece and like, oh, that's what that is, that's what that is. I got to, I carried a box in, and he goes, oh, that's the amp for the electrical system, or for the organ plugging into the sound system. I'm like, it is? I want to see it.
0: So this has got personal interest for me.
4: Yeah.
5: Does it even need an amp? I mean, it's just, you know, the giant pipe organ.
4: Well, it's got a hook into the sound system, so because we broadcast on live stream. And
5: oh,
4: stuff.
5: I see. I
0: yeah.
5: Gotcha. Gotcha.
0: All that kind of nuances. Yeah. And I missed. Did you say? If you said in the beginning, I apologize. Was this refurbishing what you had, or
4: no,
0: is this brand? This
4: brand
0: is brand new
4: pipe
0: new.
4: Organ.
0: So, wow,
4: yeah.
0: Wow, that's an effort.
4: Yeah.
0: For a church to get involved. Well,
4: it's exciting.
0: It is. Great sounds coming soon.
4: Hopefully.
0: When is the is there a first date that actually
4: August somethingth.
5: Somethingth.
4: Somethingth.
0: Well, he'll take a little time to get put together properly and
4: importantly, it will be put together and ready in time for my wedding. So.
5: Now the thing, there's a little self-serving.
4: Yeah.
0: Now we know why. That's why Jonathan stepped up to help. Okay.
4: Let's get this moving, guys.
0: You got until October, so yeah. You should be in good frame.
4: Oh, yeah.
0: Okay. Well, that's fun. And very cleverly delivered again. An organ transplant. It is 6:48 on WSGW. Well, while you were doing that over the weekend, apparently a lot of people over the weekend were engaged in voting. I have an update on the cruiser contest, the American Association of State Troopers annual best-looking cruiser contest that we've talked about.
5: Yeah. Okay.
0: This is where each state submits a photo of a state police vehicle and people vote. And the best-looking vehicle gets the cover of the upcoming calendar for 2027. And last year, Michigan was oh so close, but finished behind Florida. So we put a special push on, and apparently our push is working. The latest update is Michigan is number one in the voting at this time,
6: woo-hoo!
0: Leading Georgia by nearly 4,000 votes.
5: Awesome.
4: Let's go.
0: How about that? Oh, man, because the last year, well, you weren't here Friday, we had an update, an early update, and Michigan was leading Georgia only by like 1,000 votes. So we have increased the lead. So
4: I still haven't voted on my personal devices yet, so I'll go home and do that.
0: Got to do that. Remember, you can vote once per device.
5: Mm-hmm. I think we've got about 3,500 of those devices here in the building.
4: Yeah.
5: That was the push for it. We're going to go around the building and use each device to vote.
0: At least it seems that, doesn't it?
4: Let's get in touch with our engineer and just have him real quick.
0: I wonder if you could do like a mass. Could you take over all the devices at once? You have until July 13th, which is next Monday, by the way. At noon, and all the votes will be tabulated, and then the winners will be announced. And this is a fun, but it's also a nice benefit because the sales of the calendars do benefit the American Association of State Troopers Foundation, and that provides educational scholarship to dependents of member troopers. If you go to the Morning Team page, we do have a link up for you to vote, and we do have a picture of the Michigan entry. When you do vote, you'll get to be able to see all the entries. I must tell you that once you do vote, you will get locked out.
4: You can't even see the pictures anymore.
0: No, you can't even do that, which I was a little disappointed because I wanted to go back and look at a couple. But so just keep that in mind. But that's your update. Latest Michigan in first in the lead by nearly 4,000 votes. So keep up the voting. And we'll try and see if we can't get another update as this week goes along. But next Monday is the deadline. It is time to start going up to the hour now. Up to the minute with your news, your business, your weather, your sports on WSGW. 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
8: Good morning. For Michigan News Source, I'm David Barr. Kevin Gustavitz will remain a Spartan for now. More than a month after being named the new president at Clemson, Gustavitz announced on Monday that he will remain in the same role at Michigan State. The decision to stay puts him added stability in an otherwise tumultuous 2 months at the college. Clemson hired Gustavitz May 27th. Athletic director Jay Batt left for Kentucky in June, and men's basketball coach Tom Izzo blasted both in the media. Currently, Batt is listed on the staff directories at both MSU and Kentucky. An Isle Royale National Park campground is closed through Wednesday due to safety concerns. Park rangers posted the 3-day closure of Duncan Narrows Campground due to interactions between campers and wildlife. The campground will reopen July 8th. The area closed will be signed and monitored to ensure compliance, according to the release. British social media stars Josh and Jace are headed back to Michigan this month. Katie Hyde has details.
9: The duo from across the pond spent time in the Great Lakes State last winter. Now they're on board to experience a pure Michigan summer. The influencers became internet favorites after documenting a winter tour of Michigan, including a Hope College basketball game and a fundraiser that raised thousands of dollars for Mel Trotter Ministries. Josh and Jace will return July 24th through August 17th. with destinations still under wraps. I'm Katie Hyde for Michigan News Source.
8: And the head of Mackinac Island Tourism is planning to step down after 16 years on the job. Executive Director Tim High said Monday that he would transition out of the role over the next year. High served as the first CEO of Mackinac Island Tourism, which combined the Tourism Bureau and the Convention and Visitors Bureau in 2010. High says he will likely remain with the Bureau through the end of the 2027 season. David Barr, Michigan News Source.
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11: I'm Stuart Varney, and this is the Fox Business Report.
12: Earnings season is getting underway for the spring quarter. Restaurant chain Kura Sushi reports today. Also, investment firm Saratoga releases earnings. Ships are moving through the Strait of Hormuz, and OPEC Plus has raised oil production. James Iorio, CEO at JI Financial Strategies, sees crude oil prices moving a lot lower.
13: I think in the middle of next year, crude's going to be at about $45 a barrel, and I think we're already starting to see the reasons why. UAE has increased production. OPEC then increases production to keep their market share. This doesn't happen in a vacuum. Venezuela coming back online. And supply lines opening up around the world, albeit slow and with a little bit of caution. But I think that the oil story is very good right now.
12: And the government releases trade balance numbers for May this morning. That's your Fox Business Report. I'm Jenny Cosola. Invested in you.
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0: 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Here's WNEM First Alert meteorologist Diane Phillips at 6:56 on WSGW.
1: Keep those sunglasses handy as we have another bright day ahead of us. We will have mostly sunny skies for your Tuesday, and high temperatures are going to be warming up into the mid-80s today. We will have our winds very light out of the north, around 5 to 10 miles per hour. Now, during the night, temperatures fall into the lower 60s as some patchy fog does develop towards daybreak on Wednesday. That still allows for temperatures to warm up into the upper 80s with more sunshine. For WNEM, I'm First Alert meteorologist Diane Phillips.
0: Temperature of 58 at WSGW as we head up to the hour to do your up-to-the-minute sports next.
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0: He's the last American singles man standing. The last two American women singles standing will play each other today in a quarterfinal match. Number 4 seed Jessica Pegula against number 7 seed Coco Gauff. It's up to the hour. You're up to the minute sports with WSGW. 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
4: From ABC News, I'm Sherry Preston. President Trump landing this hour in Ankara, Turkey, where he will meet with NATO leaders. ABC's Karen Travers has just landed with him.
5: There have been two big things over the last several months that have really tested the relationship with the United States and the NATO alliance. First, the war with Iran. The president was really putting pressure on countries in NATO to get involved in the war effort. And they made it very clear this was not their war to fight. And then when the president had threatened to take Greenland, they rallied around Greenland sovereignty. And this was an issue of, you know, standing by Denmark as a NATO country.
4: Explosions rocking Damascus, Syria today as French President Emmanuel Macron met with his Syrian counterpart. 18 people were wounded. The man the Democrats had hoped would lead them to victory in the main Senate race is facing sexual assault charges from a former girlfriend.
6: Graham Platner had survived a number of other controversies. He has a tattoo of an image that appears to be a Nazi symbol on his chest that he later had covered up. There was another ex-girlfriend of Graham Platner's who accused him of abusive behavior, which he denied. And through most of it, Democrats have largely stuck by him because this is a critical race for them if they want to take back power in the Senate. But when these allegations broke and Platner denies them, they changed the race substantially.
4: ABC's Jay O'Brien. A driving rainstorm in New Jersey causing the roof of a BJ's Wholesale to collapse under the weight of the water and leaving flooding in numerous places.
7: I open my door, I'm flooded. I don't even know what I'm going to do right now. Like, this is crazy.
4: That was in Camden County. U.S. men's national team losing to Belgium 4-1 in the World Cup last night. The match amplified by the red card suspension and then unsuspension of striker Florian Balogun. President Trump denying he told the head of FIFA to reverse the red card. You're listening to ABC News.
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5: He's a baseball player nicknamed Captain America. 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As your morning team is with Charlie and Mike and Jonathan, 60 degrees is your temperature. 85, the projected high in the sunshine today. Got the sunshine already this morning. Sports to do at 7:15. The Bill O'Reilly commentary to do at 7:25. He's got commentary about Fox News. We have news at this time being brought to you by Rifkin Scrap Iron and Metal in Saginaw. That's Rifkin Scrap Iron and Metal in Saginaw. And in the WSGW newsroom, here's Mike Furchow.
6: Thank you, Charlie. Good morning, everyone. Michigan has reported more than 700 cases now of cyclosporiasis, and several confirmed infections are being investigated in Huron County. Health officials say they have not identified a specific produce grower, supplier, or produce item as the source of the outbreak, which now spans 17 states. The illness is caused by the cyclosporous parasite and spreads through contaminated food or water. Symptoms can begin anywhere from 2 days to 2 weeks after exposure, most often within 1 to 2 weeks, and may continue or return if the infection isn't treated. Antibiotics are used to treat the illness, along with rest and fluids to prevent dehydration. People who develop a sudden or persistent diarrhea are encouraged to contact a health care provider and their local health department. As of this reporting, Huron County is now the northernmost county of where the illness has been detected. Regional job seekers are being redirected to Great Lakes and Michigan Works following the official shutdown of the Hay Bay City Workforce Initiative. MLive reports the Bay Area Chamber of Commerce will retain the program's archive and social media pages, which drew over 13.9 million views. Program leaders Sarah Parker and Annabella Schweiger delivered the final update to Bay City City Commissioners last night after ARPA funding was completely exhausted. Before closing, the project logged more than 260 employers, 1,000 job postings, and 707 applications. Web traffic for the campaign came primarily from Bay City, Detroit, and Midland. Staff also conducted 422 partner meetings and directly assisted 45 job seekers during the run of the initiative. A public meeting in the Huron County District Courtroom is scheduled for 9 o'clock on July 20th to evaluate a recall petition targeting County Commissioner Mary Babcock. According to the Huron Daily Tribune, the Huron County Election Commission will review the filing to determine if the text is clear and factual

0: before any signatures can be gathered from District 7 voters. The effort stems from Babcock's July 8, 2025 vote approving a zoning ordinance that allows up to 15,000 acres of industrial-scale solar facilities across 15 townships. Babcock is the third county commissioner to face a recall attempt over the solar zoning decision. If the commission rejects the petition language, the decision can be appealed in the 52nd Circuit Court. City crews in Saginaw are doing utility work on North Michigan Avenue today between Davenport and Kronk Avenues, which is going to require the two northbound lanes to be reduced to one lane with traffic shifted at the work site. Work will start this morning and is expected to wrap up at around 4 o'clock in the afternoon. Again, the two northbound lanes of North Michigan Avenue reduced to one lane between Davenport and Kronk Avenues. Please find an alternate route if possible. If you are driving through the area, slow down and use caution. Dow Credit Union and Stars are hosting the second annual Money on the Move event on August 13th. Here is Christiana Malacara.
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5: 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A correct alignment also reduces rolling resistance on your tires for better fuel mileage.
4: 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McDonald Ford and Quick Lane Freeland.
0: Michigan State University is keeping its top leader after a stunning reversal in East Lansing. Kevin Guskowitz has canceled his planned move to Clemson University and will remain in his role as MSU president. Guskowitz had previously signaled his resignation after publicly criticizing a toxic culture and interface from a certain university trustees. While the presidency remains stable, the athletic department is still heading toward a major transition. Reports indicate that MSU is moving on from athletic director Jay Batt, who recently accepted the same position at the University of Kentucky. Three deaths are believed to be linked to power outages this past weekend, and they all involve children. Here's Michigan News Network's Chris Fallar.
6: Two children ages 8 and 12 were found lying inside a garage at a home on Executive Drive in Sumter Township on Saturday morning. This just hours after storms rolled through the area and knocked out power to hundreds of thousands of homes. A gas-powered generator was inside the garage, and despite attempts to save the kids, they died. In Melvindale, relatives say 16-year-old Wael Hamza Haidara died Saturday as a generator was found running in the home's basement. Police continue to investigate the death, but carbon monoxide poisoning is believed to be the cause. Utility executives and police continue to remind people who don't have power to never run a generator inside a home, garage, basement, or shed, and instead keep it outside and away from any windows. Homeowners should also have working carbon monoxide detectors. Chris Fallar, Michigan News Network.
0: A new law set to take effect next week in the state is helping domestic violence survive when they're faced with a difficult decision. Greg Bowman has the story.
7: Starting July 17th, Michigan domestic violence survivors will no longer have to choose between their safety and a paycheck. Under a new bipartisan law highlighted by Governor Whitmer, survivors who leave their jobs to escape abuse can now qualify for unemployment benefits. The governor says the new law means survivors will have more resources and stability when making the difficult decision to leave a dangerous situation. These protections will help survivors rebuild their lives with dignity and support, she says. The law features strict confidentiality protections and accepts non-police documentation. You can learn more at michigan.gov/UIA. Greg Bowman
8: for the Michigan News Network.
0: Charlie, an Ann Arbor man was busted for speeding in Washtenaw County, according to Michigan State Police, who say the 18-year-old was driving 124 miles an hour on a Suzuki motorcycle over the weekend. Troopers say he was stopped on westbound I-94 near Zeeb Road and cited for speeding and not displaying his license plate properly. Meanwhile, police say traveling at those speeds puts not only the rider at risk, but every other person sharing the roadway, and no destination is worth risking your life or someone else's.
9: I'm sorry, did you say
0: 124 miles an hour.
9: At the age of 18?
0: On I-94.
9: Yeah.
0: Near Ann Arbor.
9: Kudos to the officer that caught him, right? Pulled him over. Oh, man.
0: And that's why you vote for the Blue Goose on the Michigan.
9: Michigan. Going to take down a 124-mile-per-hour Suzuki. The 714 on WSGW. Nobody got hurt. Hopefully a lesson's learned by the young man, especially at the age of 18, that he could take with him the rest of his life. Weather forecasting here, the update we have. WNEM, First Alert Meteorologist, it is Diane Phillips in for Matthew Mondro.
10: More sunglasses weather for today, as we are going to be looking at mostly sunny skies. Temperatures will be a touch warmer, getting into the mid-80s by the afternoon. Northerly winds will be fairly light, around 5 to 10 miles per hour. During the night, we will have some patchy fog that will be possible into daybreak on Wednesday morning, when temperatures start out in the lower 60s, but they take off. They warm up into the mid to upper 80s by the afternoon as the sun continues on. As we get closer towards Thursday, that'll be our first rain chance back into the First Alert forecast, as temperatures still hold into the mid-80s. A few of those showers will linger into Friday, but by the weekend, we are looking at a dry forecast. For WNEM, I'm First Alert Meteorologist Diane Phillips.
9: Barometric pressure 3007. It's falling. Calm wind 60 degrees at WSGW. 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Not too much to talk about baseball, because we didn't have anything going on for our Tigers and Loons last night. But getting ready for quarterfinal play in both soccer and tennis. That's on the way next.
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9: 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Not doing Tigers baseball from last night, because there was no Tigers baseball last night. Tigers returning from a road trip and preparing for a three-game series to start a six-game homestand. The first three games will be against the Oakland Athletics. And tonight is Game 1, a 6:15 broadcast on WSGW 790 AM. Tarek Skubal will be on the mound. Some baseball notes from last night. You have the Dodgers defeating Colorado 8-7 in 11 innings. The Dodgers, the first team this season to reach 60 wins. Another extra inning game in 10 innings. The Mets beat the Braves 7-6. A couple of blowouts. The Giants 10, Toronto 1. And the Royals 15, the Phillies 1. The Phillies will be coming to Comerica Park after the Oakland series, by the way. High scoring game, Nationals 12, Astros 11. And then a shutout. The Arizona Diamondbacks 8, the San Diego Padres nothing. So a little something for everybody in baseball last night. No Great Lakes Loons score, because the Loons were also off last night. Loons returning home from what was a 12-game road trip, because they had back-to-back series on the road. And now ready for a six-game homestand against the Dayton Dragons. It will start tonight at Dow Diamond. World Cup soccer. It's soccer that's making more than just sports news, because it's the end of the USA in the World Cup, as Belgium beat the USA 4-1 last night. Spain did beat Portugal 1-0. So Spain moves on. The quarterfinals are next. There's still one more match to be played today for the round of 16, and then quarterfinal play will begin. At Wimbledon, getting into quarterfinal play. Now, first of all, two American singles women that were playing yesterday, Madison Keys in one match and Ashlyn Kruger in another, both lost. So that leaves just two American women in the singles competition still alive. And going to have a match today in quarterfinal play. Number 4, Jessica Pegula, will play number 7, Coco Gauff. And I believe, I'm watching my seedings correct, those are the two highest seeded players still left in the Wimbledon draw for women this year. From the men's draw, number 6, American Taylor Fritz, he advanced yesterday into quarterfinal play. He'll play his quarterfinal match tomorrow. He's the last American man standing. Again, for singles play, there's still some Americans that are still playing in some of the doubles competition as well. It will all be wrapping up, though, this coming Sunday. It is your sports on WSGW as we approach 7:20. A baseball player, he's nicknamed Captain America. And just before Independence Day, Captain America came to the rescue. I'll tell you how. I'll tell you how you can see video of the rescue coming up next.
8: Thinking about updating your kitchen?

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0: So the question was, do I use the cartoon theme from years ago, or do I use some of the latest movie themes for Captain America?
1: You know, I bet we wouldn't have recognized the new movie themes.
0: I'm trying to think. I've only seen one of the Captain Americas, and you know what?
1: The first one's the best one.
0: I probably would not have. Good thing we went with the old cartoon theme.
1: Yep.
0: Charlie, Mike, Jonathan, and you here on WSGW. Well, if it's a Captain America story, I thought we'd set it up that way. I do have to thank Mary from Saginaw, who sent me an email. I was not aware of this story, and she knows that we talk about some videos, a lot of them sports-related, and especially if they're feel-good, so Mary, appreciate that. Because this actually happened before Independence Day. I mean, here we are on July 7th, so this was, I think this was last Wednesday. So in minor league baseball, for the Minnesota Twins, his name is Walker Jenkins. He's a top prospect in the Twins organization. In fact, in the top 100 prospects of Major League Baseball, he's like number 14.
1: Okay.
0: So, yeah, pretty good player there. And a couple of years ago, he was given the nickname Captain America because of his strong work ethic, his competitive attitude, his hustle, is willing to help out, be a good guy in all those ways.
2: And he can do this all day.
0: Yeah. Well, if he can do this all day, that I'm going to tell you about. So last week, you remember how hot it was, not just here, all over the place, including in Minnesota. So there was a game being played for AAA, the St. Paul Saints, the Twins affiliate. And like a lot of minor leagues do, they welcome kids out onto the diamond to stand next to these players, especially when the national anthem is playing. And then the kids have a chance to be out there with the players. It's kind of fun. You know, loons do those kinds of things. So here is Captain America here, you'll see. And it's hot out, and a young man that's standing next to the player, Walker Jenkins, starts to have a little dizzy spell. And so here we go. You got the video being played here. Starts to waver a little bit there. And Walker's looking over and he's going, uh-oh, we got a problem here. Kid actually collapses. This is where Walker goes and actually immediately picks him up. And takes him away. You'll see the splicing into the video here because he's got a couple of different video combinations. And he is hauling over the dugout with the kid in his arm, this little 14-year-old boy. Gets to the dugout, hands him off to the waiting trainer. Trainer takes him off into the dugout. He's like, I don't know what's going on. People's like, what happened? I hope he's okay. Everything's fine. Oh, and by the way, the national anthem's going on. Better take our caps off and continue with that.
1: Keep standing.
0: Yes.
1: I was going to say, how could Captain America be so disrespectful of the national anthem as to prioritize this boy? But he does respect the anthem at the end. Okay.
0: And there is a picture, by the way. The boy's okay. Turned out it was just he was overcome by the heat.
1: Yep.
0: A little fainting spell. They actually gave him some merch, and he's back and having a good time. How cool is that, though? I mean, just... Because the other players are like, well, what's going on here? He's the one that sprang into action. And then, in the game that night, he goes 3-for-5 with a triple, a double, an RBI. He scores 3 runs and steals a base as the home team wins.
1: There we go.
0: To your point, all in a day's work for Captain America. Come to the rescue, and then we'll go out and we'll beat the other team senseless with my baseball play. So, fun story happened before Independence Day. I wanted to make sure. If you want to see the video, what we're talking about and describing here, of course, I put it up on the Morning Team page. So that way you can see for yourself what we're talking about and have a little fun with that feel-good story from last week. It is Bill O'Reilly time. He's got some commentary. He wants to talk about Fox News. We'll find out what he's talking about next.
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7: 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On this Tuesday, it's easy to figure out why many members of the Trump administration continue to give access to Fox News. It's well watched by conservatives and generous to the president's men and women. Social media outlets will soon pass FNC's reach, but it will remain a comfort zone for the right. Nothing wrong with that when you consider that the other television news outfits are all committed left. The Trump administration is the most press accessible in history. Unlike many Democrats who boycott opposing points of view, it speaks with the leftist media. I guess the Trumpsters hope to persuade. Long shot. And you can imagine President Biden speaking with the opposition. Very rarely happen. Getting specific, I don't understand the Jake Tapper thing. CNN loathes Mr. Trump, and Tapper is right on board with that. He is deeply enmeshed in the gotcha game, so why bother with him? I'm not getting this at all. I do respect politicians and pundits that mix it up. That is a rapidly shrinking group. But I don't believe in rewarding contrived, deceitful behavior. Both parties should engage the opposition. Just be honest about your agenda. 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That is the Morning O'Reilly Update. More analysis later on.
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0: Little food fun for you coming up. Although it's anything but fun for these food companies. In a courtroom, a lawsuit over 6-7. Food? 6-7? This belongs in Judge Judy's courtroom. We'll have that for you coming up. Also, when you've been shopping lately, grocery shopping, have you experienced tomatoflation? Tomatoflation? Yeah, that's the food fun coming up with your morning team of Charlie and Mike and Jonathan and you here on WSW at 7:30. High today about 85 in the sunshine. 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
13: Thank you, Charlie. Good morning, everyone. A 37-year-old man with a federal criminal history is behind bars on a $50,000 bond after allegedly targeting a Saginaw Township collectibles business twice. Quincy Melton appeared in Saginaw County District Court yesterday, where he was charged with 10 felony and misdemeanor counts, including grand larceny, receiving and concealing stolen property, and malicious destruction, and breaking and entering. Police say Melton shattered doors and display cases at Curveball Collectibles on May 25th and June 24th, escaping with $65,000 in cash and high-value merchandise. The stolen items included rare Pokemon cards and sports memorabilia signed by Ben Roethlisberger, Floyd Mayweather, Mickey Mantle, and Sohei Ohtani. Investigators identified Melton when he tried to sell a stolen card. Prosecutors successfully argued to restrict bond by pointing out Melton's past convictions, which include a 2015 Toys R Us burglary and serving as the getaway driver in a 2018 bank robbery. A preliminary hearing is set for July 24th. A confession regarding a vehicle theft in Wexford County landed an Alger man in a deeper legal trouble following a foot chase in Clare County. WNEM-TV5 reports during a police interrogation, 39-year-old Jason Spearling admitted he had abandoned a stolen purple Chevy Trailblazer after it ran out of gas. Spearling's being held on a $15,000 bond following his arraignment in the 80th District Court on charges of receiving and concealing a stolen vehicle, malicious destruction of property, and attempted unlawful driving away of an automobile. The initial arrest happened near the Freeman Township Hall in Clare County in 7280 West Mansigan Road. Emergency dispatchers received a call at about 11:15 a.m. June 30th about a suspect using a large rock to smash the window of a Chevy Trax. Deputies caught up with Spearling a short distance away, where he reportedly confessed he was trying to break into the vehicle to steal it. Total replacement of the Lafayette Bridge in Bay City is expected to wrap up in 2027, now that demolition of the structure is complete. MLive reports the project is receiving a financial boost as the recently approved state budget allocates $1.9 million to cover the city portion of the reconstruction costs. The allocation is an increase from an initial $1.6 million reimbursement earmarked in the 2025 state budget passed in July 2 years ago. The funding had faced months of uncertainty after State House Republicans paused the project. State Representative Timmy Beeson of Bay City later requested the higher dollar amount to fully cover local costs. The overall reconstruction project also utilizes a $73 million federal infrastructure grant. The Michigan Department of Natural Resources is accepting applications through August 1st for grants that help fund certified instructors and safety courses for off-road vehicle riders. Michigan has more than 4,000 miles of state-designated ORV trails, and the classes are required for all operators under the age of 16, covering safe riding practices, proper safety equipment, trail rules, and respect for other trail users. County and local governments, Michigan school districts, and Michigan colleges and universities are eligible to apply, though all instructors must pass a background check and become certified before teaching. Funding comes from ORV license and trail permit fees and is appropriated by the legislature. Recipients will be chosen based on eligibility and will receive funding after October 1st. Applications can be submitted at michigan.gov/DNR. WSGW News Time 7:34.
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13: If Secretary of State and gubernatorial candidate Jocelyn Benson has announced the endorsement of a high-profile political figure, here's Michigan News Network's Kyle Kimball.
18: In making the endorsement, 2020 presidential candidate, former U.S. Secretary of Transportation, and fellow Michigander Pete Buttigieg, pointing to Benson's vision for a Michigan where people can afford to live, work, and thrive. The endorsement comes as Benson continues her statewide costs down, wages up tour, and just a day after one of the three Democrats vying for the soon-to-be-open U.S. Senate seat, Mallory McMorrow dropped out of that race. Benson is running against Genesee County Sheriff Chris Swanson to win the Democrats' gubernatorial nomination in the primary on August 4th. Kyle Kimball, the Michigan News Network.
13: Second-degree murder charges have been filed for the driver of a truck who hit and killed a Pontiac family of four along I-75. The Oakland County Prosecutor's Office filed charges against 27-year-old Charles Pace from Virginia. Investigators say Pace was driving a Ford pickup truck more than 90 miles an hour, weaving in and out of traffic when he struck a car that was on the side of southbound I-75 last Wednesday. His blood alcohol level was more than three times the legal limits. The crash left Zakaria Dodson, Tyree Powell, and their two children, three-year-old Nalani Powell and two-year-old Carter Powell, dead. An investigation is underway after a single off-road vehicle crash occurring Monday evening in Pontiac. A 15-year-old Pontiac boy and 16-year-old Pontiac boy were operating four-wheelers northbound on Martin Luther King Jr. Boulevard with the intention of turning east into Murphy Park. The 16-year-old successfully completed the turn, but the 15-year-old was unable to negotiate. The ATV rolled over, ejecting him. Neither teen was wearing a helmet. The 15-year-old was taken to McLaren Oakland Hospital in serious condition. He's expected to be transferred to the Children's Hospital. Charlie, the 8-city Freedom Plane National Tour, traveling since March, has now touched down in Michigan, stopping at its 7th city on the list, Dearborn. This means historic documents, including the original engraving of the Declaration of Independence, will be on display at the Henry Ford Museum starting this week. On hand at Metro Airport to welcome the Freedom Plane was former Michigan Governor Jim Blanchard, who is a board member with the National Archives Foundation.
19: Looking at the oath of office signed by George Washington and Alexander Hamilton is really exciting. The Treaty of Paris, which ended the Revolutionary War, signed by Ben Franklin and John Adams and John Jay, is also rather overwhelming. The others are as well, but these are really great things, and the Henry Ford is a perfect facility for this.
13: Next and last on the tour is Seattle. The documents will be available for everyone to see starting Thursday until July 26th.
0: Well, so you got a little window of time, but if you want to check out, you do it before time runs out. Mike, thank you. On WSGW, we've got time for weather. 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Ken Buck and his associates in Freeland, right there on M47, Midland Road. 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And we find WNEM First Alert meteorologist. Here is Diane Phillips.
20: More sunglasses weather for today, as we are going to be looking at mostly sunny skies. Temperatures will be a touch warmer, getting into the mid-80s by the afternoon. Northerly winds will be fairly light, around 5 to 10 miles per hour. During the night, we will have some patchy fog that will be possible into daybreak on Wednesday morning, when temperatures start out in the lower 60s, but they take off. They warm up into the mid to upper 80s by the afternoon as the sunshine continues on. As we get closer towards Thursday, that'll be our first rain chance back into the First Alert forecast, as temperatures still hold into the mid-80s. A few of those showers will linger into Friday, but by the weekend, we are looking at a dry forecast. For WNEM, I'm First Alert meteorologist Diane Phillips.
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0: Little food fun for you. 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A couple of food companies battling over 6-7. 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
23: You are about to enter the courtroom of Judge Judith Scheindlin. The people are real. The cases are real. The rulings are final. This is Judge Judy.
0: And in her courtroom, in this corner we have Purdue, the food company. In the other corner, we have the Sewell's Kitchen Food Company.
1: Ooh. Two food companies, not someone suing a food company.
0: No, one food company suing the other. Purdue Foods suing the Sewell's Kitchen Company over the launch of its 6-7 frozen chicken nugget products.
1: What?
0: I kid you not. On the Morning Team page at WSW.com, I have an image you can judge for yourself. So here's what's going on. Purdue.
24: 6-7.
1: Okay, thanks. Yeah. Somebody's got to do it.
0: Purdue is alleging that Sewell's Kitchen is producing 6-7 chicken nuggets.
1: 6-7.
0: Which are similarly branded numeral logo produced chicken nuggets. And it's got packaging presentation as well. Purdue launched its 6-7 nuggets in April on sale in Walmart stores. Purdue filed trademark applications for its 6-7 shaped, including some of the packaging that it did.
1: Okay.
0: Sewell's Kitchen launched its own 6-7 nuggets in June. So Purdue did come first. But it was selling it says, in Kroger and Aldi stores. In fact, they're going to be available to purchase in July. I guess they haven't gone on sale yet, but they're coming up. But Purdue is well aware of this. Sewell's Food even partnered with Maverick Trevilian, the teen who went viral after doing the gesture at a basketball game back in 2025, became known as the 6-7 Kid. And there's your lawsuit. Purdue is alleging that Sewell's is using its same core source identifying elements, including the packaging, the shape. Purdue is suing for false designation of origin, unfair competition, and trademark and trade dress infringement. Here is your comparison on the Morning Team page. It's small packaging, I'm sorry to say, but there you go. You got Purdue on the left, and it's 6-7, and you got Sewell's Kitchen on the right, it's 6-7.
1: I know there's no legal grounds to do this, but if the judge could just say, neither of you can do this, neither of you can have these products, keep them off the shelves.
0: Amen to that. So, a couple of things I say, first of all. It's like, how many times do you find similar food products on shelves and similar packaging?
1: How many smiley French fries are there?
0: Yeah. I mean,
1: or potato things.
24: Just one.
1: Oh, really?
24: I don't know.
1: How many crinkle-cut French fries?
24: Oh, there you go. Steak fries.
0: And the packet, there's some similarities, but there's some differences. It's like, okay, you know, there's room for two.
1: Yeah.
0: And by the way, Purdue just came out in May, and Sewell's Kitchen's like coming out, I guess, this month as we're speaking. Isn't that a little late to the 6-7 party?
1: Oh, yeah.
24: Yeah, for sure.
1: Well, once the brands get a hold of it, the meme's dead.
0: Yeah. I mean, that alone should be dismissed for the lawsuit.
1: Yeah.
0: Too late. Get out of my courtroom.
24: Kids were over this last year, guys.
1: Yeah.
0: Yeah. My other thought on this, though, is, okay, fine. Because, you know, for what I see for us, the possibility is, I see class action lawsuit.
1: Oh.
0: Because we're going to open up those packages.
1: And they're not going to look like the numbers.
0: Do you think those chicken nuggets are going to look like sixes and sevens, all of them? In yep. fact, you know what? When I look at these packages, you know what I see?
1: I see a 9.
0: And an L. Yes. I see a 9 and an L.
24: 9 L.
0: I don't see 6, 7. It's false advertising. I want my class action lawsuit to move ahead.
1: Who's being sued here?
0: Purdue is suing Sewell's. Yeah, Purdue.
1: Sewell's is being
0: sued by Purdue Foods, yes.
24: I'm going to sue if there's not 67 nuggets in that package.
1: I see an opportunity here, though.
0: Well, what's the opportunity you see?
1: You do a package of chicken nuggets that's shaped like the numbers 1, 2, 3, 4, 5, 8, and 9. Just skip those numbers entirely. Parents would love those.
0: Yeah, parents would buy that, yeah.
1: Yeah.
0: I just, of all the lawsuits for food lawsuits.
24: Just give me my dino nuggets.
0: Yeah.
1: Yeah.
0: Again, variations. They're all available. Like I said, this is Judge Judy. In fact, she'd throw it out of her courtroom. She'd
1: say, yeah.
0: Are you kidding me? Gavel that one out. All right. Well, if you want to see the image up, judge for yourself. We put the image up on the Morning Team page so you can see it. Both the Purdue and the Sewell's Kitchen packaging there. And the 6-7 nuggets. All right, 7:48 in WSW. I got also, as long as we're in the food fun, I got another food story here. I thought this was kind of weird. If you're grocery shopping, have you experienced what some economists are calling tomatoflation? Apparently, tomatoes...
24: Tomatoes get bigger and then take over the world. Attack of the killer tomatoes.
0: That'd be better than the talking about here, the price of tomatoes increasing.
1: Oh.
0: That's what they're talking about here. So get this. Here's how the story reads. I can't read it all, but I'll get to the good parts. To me, I wasn't expecting this. Tomatoflation, the fruit, remember it is a fruit, has had the biggest percentage price gains among all food items in recent months. Florida, the largest producer of fresh tomatoes in the United States, was hit by two severe winter freezes this past season, causing production losses up to 80%.
1: Wow.
0: Yeah. In fact, the cost of Florida's tomato industry was an estimated $164 million in losses. Wow.
1: That's huge.
0: Yeah, huge. Yeah. Yes. And it also coincided with setbacks in Mexico, another place where we eat a lot of our tomatoes, and so that's why you're seeing tomatoflation. Mm-hmm. In April, a pound of fresh tomatoes, it says,
1: So, hold on. This isn't tomatoflation. This is just price increases because of market issues.
0: Sure, but that doesn't sound good when you're producing a news story.
24: Yeah, tomatoflation has got, it's catchy.
0: Well, so in April,
24: sensation.
0: $2.68 for a pound, which is up nearly 40% from last year. In May, the national price, $2.48, up 32% from last year. Horror upon horror, what's going on here? April and May, what's going to be heading June here and in July, what's going on?
24: Tomato worms.
0: Later in the story, we get this. The good news is that the tomato crisis could be starting to wind down. Florida tomato production largely returned to normal values by the end of April. May was a strong rebound month. Production up about 36% compared to last year and roughly 11% of the 7-year average. In fact, taken together, the Florida tomato industry finished the 2025-2026 season, the 2025-2026, up about 13% in production compared to the prior season.
1: Huh?
0: Thank you. I did the same thing.
1: So now we're okay.
0: Yeah. I reread the story 3 times. What did I miss? How do we go from page 1, tomatoflation in April and May, and production is down, we got all these losses, to by the end of May, we're up 36% from last year.
1: It's time to panic. Well, it was time to panic. Now everything's fine.
24: You almost took the words right out. I was like, everybody panic. Because everything's fine.
0: That's essentially what the moral of the story was about.
1: Yeah.
0: I'm like, Thank you. I want to make sure I wasn't the only person missing something. I'm starting to read between the lines. I'm looking at the things. It's like, yeah. And this is really the only thing I've seen. I've not seen any other dire consequences unless I missed it. And I got to frankly tell you, I'm not pricing tomatoes. I'll eat them in a meal. I don't like them separately.
1: Oh.
0: That's me. Put them in a sauce. It's okay. You want to dice them up and put them in a salad? I might eat that, but I just don't like to pick one off the vine and munch into it like a lot of people do. So maybe I missed the tomato inflation if it was happening at the stores at all. I don't know.
1: You know who's really suffering in this tomato crisis, though, is the medieval peasants who have nothing to throw at people they don't like.
0: Well,
1: it's costing them more.
0: On that note, I thought to myself, you know what's coming up in a few weeks in La Tomatino, Italy?
1: Oh,
24: yeah.
0: The famous tomato festival.
1: That's right.
24: Yeah.
0: Yes. You want tomatoes? Go there. Stop them from throwing them at each other.
1: Bring a net and catch them.
0: Except that they do use the overripe ones that aren't going to go to market anyway.
1: That's
0: so,
1: true.
0: Okay, it's not a waste. But that's the first thing I thought of was, my gosh, what's going to happen if you got tomato inflation? What's going to go on to the festival? There's your food fun this morning. 6-7 chicken nuggets and no
1: ketchup to dip them in.
0: And very affordable because apparently everything's okay. It's your morning team. Let's go up to the hour, up to the minute news and business and weather and sports. It's 7:51.
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4: Good morning for Michigan News Source. I'm David Bard. Thousands of DTE customers downriver from Detroit remain without power days after Friday's storms knocked out electricity across the area. At a press conference Monday afternoon, DTE acknowledged the urgency of the situation. A spokesperson for DTE said they, quote, will continue to work around the clock until the last customer is restored, end quote. There's no timeline for full restoration. With this week's Republican gubernatorial debate fast approaching, the Get Behind Trump's Guy campaign picked up yet another supporter. Michigan House Speaker Matt Hall has officially endorsed John James for governor on August 2nd, urging Republicans to unite behind President Trump's endorsed candidate in the August primary. Hall called James a candidate who can unite the party. A Kalamazoo man is facing multiple charges after police say he carried out three violent attacks, including two knife assaults last week. Katie Hyde has that story.
5: 45-year-old Darius Williams is charged with five counts of assault with intent to murder and three counts of assault with intent to rob. Police say he targeted unhoused people, injuring four victims in attacks on June 30th. He's also linked to a third incident in March. I'm Katie Hyde for Michigan News Source.
4: And British social media stars Josh and Jace are headed back to the Mitten this month. The duo from across the pond spent time in the Great Lakes State last winter. Now they're returning to experience a pure Michigan summer. The influencers became internet favorites after documenting a winter tour of Michigan, including a Hope College basketball game, a sledding excursion down the Sleeping Bear Dunes, and a fundraiser that raised thousands of dollars for Mel Trotter Ministries. Their summer visit runs from July 24th through August 17th, with destinations still unknown. David Barr, Michigan News Source.
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25: I'm Liz Klayman, and this is the Fox Business Report.
26: Samsung Electronics expects its profit in the current quarter to top combined earnings for the last 3 years, but the stock is skidding. In addition to making cell phones and appliances, it's a major chip maker supplying the artificial intelligence buildup. Samsung could be seeing profit taking after the run-up in its stock. Also, investors are back to feeling cautious about massive spending on AI. SpaceX joins the NASDAQ 100 index today. Investors holding some funds tied to the index will be impacted. However, the Wall Street Journal says the impact will be limited. Though SpaceX has a $2.1 trillion market cap, it had a limited number of shares available to trade publicly when it went public. Crude oil prices rose moderately this morning after reports of Iranian attacks on commercial vessels. That's your Fox Business Report. I'm Jenny Coselda. Invested in you.
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8: Keep those sunglasses handy as we have another bright day ahead of us. We will have mostly sunny skies for your Tuesday, and high temperatures are going to be warming up into the mid-80s today. We will have our winds very light out of the north, around 5 to 10 miles per hour. Now, during the night, temperatures fall into the lower 60s as some patchy fog does develop towards daybreak on Wednesday. That still allows for temperatures to warm up into the upper 80s with more sunshine. For WNEM, I'm First Alert Meteorologist Diane Phillips.
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0: Let's do that up-to-the-hour, up-to-the-minute sports on WSGW. No Tigers baseball to do since the Tigers were off last night, but the Tigers will be playing tonight, getting ready to start a three-game series. You got the Oakland Athletics coming to town. It's a 6:15 broadcast on WSGW, 790 AM. Great Lakes Loons also off last night. And going to be at Dow Diamond tonight. Got a six-game series to start at home against the Dayton Dragons. World Cup soccer. Yep, USA losing that match to Belgium.

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4: News. I'm Sherry Preston. President Trump has landed in Ankara, Turkey, where he will attend this week's NATO summit. The White House hoping to keep the pressure on European countries to pony up more money and to smooth over past differences. ABC's Karen Travers is there.
5: The administration is really framing this as a chance for a rebranding of NATO, in a sense, kind of this NATO 3.0, as they're calling it. They're really trying to focus this summit on the idea that they want European countries to play a bigger role in the defense of the European continent. The U.S. ambassador to NATO, Matt Whitaker, said last week, they remain a proud NATO member, but we have responsibilities elsewhere in the world as the world's only superpower.
4: Iran fired at least two missiles at commercial ships in the Strait of Hormuz overnight. There are reports one was hit, complicating the already shaky ceasefire. The man accused of killing Charlie Kirk in court on Monday and will be again today as a judge was shown videos of the shooting that took Kirk's life.
6: Some videos so disturbing, the judge visibly flinched as he watched the moment Kirk was assassinated. Supporters of the Kirk family in the courtroom, who could only hear the audio, brought to tears.
4: ABC's Kana Whitworth. As of yet, the new world screw worm hasn't affected the price of hamburger, the cost of which is still relatively high compared to past years.
7: Agriculture officials now confirm 32 cases of the parasitic larvae of the screw worm fly infesting livestock in a dozen Texas counties and a dog in New Mexico. And while the price of ground beef is nearly $7 a pound, industry analysts say it has nothing to do with the new world screw worm, and everything to do with lower production and steady consumer demand.
4: ABC's Jim Ryan in Dallas-Fort Worth. Big storms in New Jersey overnight in Camden near Philadelphia, where fast flooding led to several stranded cars. Half a foot of rain was too much for the roof of a BJ's wholesale there. It collapsed. 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
2: A movie not due out until next year, but a trailer release has triggered, for some, controversy. What could it be with this movie? The fifth installment of the movie, by the way. We'll have that for you coming up at 8:20 on WSW with your morning team, Charlie, Mike, Jonathan, and you all together. On this sunny Tuesday where it's 64, going to be a high of 85 today. We're on our way. We'll get to the forecast. Sports, not much to get to in sports this morning, but we'll get what we got coming up. Coming up, the news continues here into the WSDW newsroom. Here's Mike Percha.
3: Hey, Charlotte. Good morning, everyone. Police in Flint are investigating a fatal Friday night incident. An investigation began around 11:20 p.m. when first responders rushed to a vehicle fire in the 200 block of East Piper. Flint firefighters quickly put out the flames, which led to the discovery of an unidentified man inside the automobile. Emergency personnel pronounced the victim dead at the scene. The medical examiner's office is handling the identification process, and authorities are keeping the man's identity confidential until his next of kin can be notified. Anyone with information about the incident is asked to contact the Flint Police Department or leave an anonymous tip with Crime Stoppers at 1-800-422-JAIL. Midland police continue to investigate a crash that claimed the life of an 85-year-old man on Saturday afternoon. Police say the crash happened at about 4 o'clock in a road construction zone near East Buttles and State Streets when a red SUV driven by now-identified William Piercy collided with a semi-truck. Piercy, a former teacher at Dow High School, died later in the evening at My Michigan Medical Center. An 85-year-old woman riding with him remains hospitalized with non-life-threatening injuries. The 47-year-old semi-truck driver from Memphis, Tennessee, was not hurt. State environmental inspectors are scheduled to visit the Smallwood Dam July 21st ahead of a lake refilling process that will restore waterfront access to more than 700 properties. The $50.2 million project is on track for completion this month, making the second area dam rebuilt since the devastating 2020 floods. The Four Lakes Task Force will host an informational webinar regarding the regional dam building rebuilding process at 5 o'clock July 8th, followed by a board meeting on July 16th. The task force indicates that refilling the Smallwood facility outside of spring will take 1 to 2 months. Meanwhile, reconstruction at the nearby Secord Dam is scheduled for completion in September, and the final site at Edenville Dam is projected to finish in September of next year. Crews at the Smallwood site have already completed final concrete pours and started installing crest gates. Volunteers throughout Michigan will take part in the second Adopt-a-Highway cleanup from July 11th through the 19th. Last year, around 2,600 groups adopted more than 6,000 miles of state highway. Nearly 19,000 individual volunteers collected close to 40,000 bags of trash during the three annual pickup periods in 2025. Additional cleanups are scheduled around the state from September 19th through the 27th. Highway sections are still available for adoption at no cost. MDOT provides safety vests and trash bags. Volunteers must be at least 12 years old, and groups must have at least 3 members. Motorists are asked to drive cautiously in areas where volunteers are working. Bay City's Winona Park is hosting a free concert celebrating the 60th anniversary of 96 Tears on July 12th, featuring the remaining original members of Question Mark and the Mysterians. The band recorded its breakthrough single in a small Bay City studio in the early 60s before the song reached number one on the Billboard charts in 1966. Sunday's show will run from 3 to 6 p.m., featuring blues artist Larry McRae and the opening act, the Prospect Brass Band, winners of the Best Big Jazz Band of the 40th Annual Review Music Awards. The event is free and open to the public, presented by Tom Mulvaney of Music Machine Studio and 706 Productions, with support from Herder Music in Bay City and Radio Wasteland Records in Midland. Question Mark and the Mysterians went on to place several more singles on the Billboard charts and released two albums before disbanding in 1969. They are widely credited as pioneers of the garage rock movement. Attendees are encouraged to bring lawn chairs or blankets, with food available from Kona Ice and two food trucks. WSGW News Time, 8:10.
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3: 11. A Kalamazoo man was arrested for a series of knife attacks. Darius Williams was taken into custody yesterday, charged with 5 counts of assault with intent to murder, 3 counts of assault with intent to rob. He's accused in the attacks that sent 5 people to a hospital. The alleged first attack started on March 28th. Police say Williams and the victims were homeless. Health officials are searching for the source of a stomach parasite that's been found in nearly 700 Michigan residents. Here is Michigan News Network's Ryan Recker.
8: Symptoms show up about a week after exposure, and it's not pretty. Cyclosporiasis is an illness related to fresh produce. The illness itself, which includes explosive diarrhea, can last a few days or even more than a month. So now they're tracking, interviewing, and researching hundreds of different cases.
9: This type of investigation, we need a strong public health system to do this.
8: Which is why Dr. Natasha Bagdasarian, chief medical executive for the state of Michigan, said they're putting a lot of resources into finding the origin of the outbreak.
9: So I just want to remind people that this is what public health does, and this is why it's so important to fund public health and to make sure that we're able to follow the science and the data.
8: And Michigan's not alone. We're one of multiple states racing to find the source to prevent further exposure to this foodborne illness. Ryan Recker for the Michigan News Network.
3: Survivors of domestic violence will no longer have to choose between safety and income, thanks to a new law taking effect next week. The law is backed with bipartisan support, allowing victims in Michigan to receive financial support as they seek safety from an abuser. The new provision, which takes effect next Friday, offers unemployment protections as victims work on rebuilding their lives. More information about the provision is posted at michigan.gov/UIA law changes. Gas-powered generators can be a lifesaver when the power is out, but they can also be deadly. Generators that are run inside can cause a buildup of carbon monoxide, which can be deadly if left untreated. Carbon monoxide detectors work like smoke detectors and can save lives. Officials say they should be placed outside bedrooms and on every level of a home. Detroit Fire Department Chief of Fire Prevention, Dennis Hunter, says carbon monoxide detectors should be tested once a month.
10: Sometimes it'll make an audible signal sound. And, you know, I encourage people to check the batteries in that, because sometimes they mistake carbon monoxide for low batteries. But if that battery is low, replace it. If it still makes a sound, then you want to call your local fire department.
3: If you feel drowsy, develop a headache, nausea, or cherry red skin, you should call your local fire department and get outside immediately.
2: Yeah.
3: I just replaced the batteries in my CO detector yesterday.
2: Was it chirping, making any noise on you?
3: It was chirping, yes, like once a minute, that little
2: bip. Yep.
3: Yeah.
2: Did you first go, what is that? Or did you know immediately?
3: Oh, I knew immediately because, because I changed them. Batteries on them quite a lot over the years.
2: Well, that's good to know. It's always safety first, and make sure you're prepared. I know sometimes there's some chirping that people are like, what is that? What is it? Oh, it's coming from that device there. What is that device there? Oh, yeah. Safety first, please. Weather forecast. Forecast update we have for you with WNEM First Alert meteorologist Diane Phillips.
11: More sunglasses weather for today, as we are going to be looking at mostly sunny skies. Temperatures will be a touch warmer, getting into the mid-80s by the afternoon. Northerly winds will be fairly light, around 5 to 10 miles per hour. During the night, we will have some patchy fog that will be possible into daybreak on Wednesday morning, when temperatures start out in the lower 60s, but they take off. They warm up into the mid to upper 80s by the afternoon as the sunshine continues on. As we get closer towards Thursday, that'll be our first rain chance back into the First Alert forecast, as temperatures still hold into the mid 80s. A few of those showers will linger into Friday, but by the weekend, we are looking at a dry forecast. For WNEM, I'm First Alert meteorologist Diane Phillips.
2: So we got a barometric pressure of 3010. It's rising. North wind is 6. Temp is 64 at WSGW. 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
2: State at 8:16 on WSGW. It's an update with the Tigers not playing last night, but preparing to be against the Oakland Athletics in a 3-game home series that begins tonight. So, Tigers baseball on the air at 6:15 on WSGW 790 AM, and Tarek Skubal will be on the mound. Some baseball scores from last night. How about the Dodgers win in 11 innings over Colorado, 8-7, the first team to reach 60 victories this year. Another 10-inning game, you had the Mets over the Braves, 7-6. Blowouts, the Giants 10, Toronto 1, and the Royals 15, and the Phillies 1. We got the Phillies coming to Comerica Park after the Oakland series, by the way. High-scoring game for both teams. The Nationals outlast the Astros 12-11. And then there was a shutout, Arizona 8, San Diego nothing. Kind of a wild baseball scoreboard last night. Loons no score from last night because the Loons were off, preparing to open a 6-game homestand at home against the Dayton Dragons tonight from Dow Diamond. World Cup, well, it will continue. And eventually a champion will be crowned on U.S. soil, but it won't be the home team. USA lost in that round of 16 match to Belgium last night, 4-1. Spain beat Portugal 1-0. There's still one more round of 16 match today, and then quarterfinal play will begin. At Wimbledon, two American women that were playing yesterday both lost their matches, Madison Keys and Ashlyn Kruger. There are two American women in the singles matches that are still standing. That would be number 4 seed Jessica Pegula and number 7 seed Coco Gauff. And guess who plays each other in a quarterfinal match today? Yep, it's an All-American quarterfinal, which guarantees at least one American to be in one of the semifinal matches. I believe that Jessica and Coco are also the highest seeded single women still left at Wimbledon. Men's draw, the final American man that's standing in singles play, number 6 seed Taylor Fritz. He advanced in straight sets yesterday. He's got a quarterfinal match tomorrow. There are still some Americans that are playing in doubles. But as far as singles go, that's it right there. It's sports on WSGW as we approach 8:20. A movie that's not out until next year. Already creating controversy with the release of a trailer. What could be controversial about this, which is now into its 5th movie of the series? Well, we'll get you clued in and you can judge for yourself coming up next.
13: Well, hello, Summer. We're glad you've arrived.
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0: It's WSGW. Got your morning team here. Charlie Mike, Jonathan, and Art Lewis, too. We're at 823. Wow. 25 years ago, when this song was part of the opening scene.
1: Oh.
0: Yeah.
1: 25 years?
0: 25 years. The opening scene of Shrek. Which has now come to a fifth installment, which is going to come out next year. June 30th, 2027, Shrek 5. You've been hearing about it. A trailer was released last week, and it's causing controversy.
2: Uh-oh.
3: Oh.
0: So, I mean, a year out from the movie. So, apparently, following the release of the Shrek 5 trailer, people are taking to social media to share that things look different, especially for Fiona.
3: Uh-oh.
0: Yep, people are wondering why Fiona was giving a buccal fat removal, a chin transplant, a nose job, and an airbrushed collarbone. Yep.
1: I'm looking at the side-by-side, and
0: there it is.
1: They definitely changed the look of the character.
0: There's the original, and there's your new Fiona right there. People are not happy.
3: People age.
1: Well, this is like reverse.
0: And that's the problem. Shrek aged. They gave Shrek wrinkles for the passage of time, but they made her look younger. What are we doing? Is this just a reflection of what happens in society, where men are allowed to get old and women are not? Even Shrek?
3: Well, neither of them look spectacular. I mean, you know, it's a character.
1: They're ogres.
0: Yeah.
1: Maybe ogres age backwards.
3: That's right.
0: And I like that. I like that. A lot of this is going on TikTok, by the way. People are exchanging some of the...
3: nothing else they'll do.
0: Some TikTok users suggested that Fiona was put on Ozempic. Well, there's your controversy.
1: Ogrezempic.
3: Whoopee.
0: Oh, that would be perfect. Ogrezempic. Especially since a lot of people say, look, you know, the franchise was built a lot around poking fun at good looks. Yeah. I mean, you know, ogres were good.
3: Yeah.
0: Didn't matter what you were your own
3: Shrek
0: person.
3: Was Shrek.
0: Yeah. Mm-hmm. So that's what a lot of people are saying. So then why did you update Fiona?
1: Donkey's even looking a little more gray than...
3: And he is gray.
4: I wonder how Brian Darcy James would play it today.
0: Yeah, there you go. He'd have to age himself.
3: Age his costume.
0: Yeah. Well, I put the image that people are pointing to and saying, this is what's causing us concern. Again, this movie doesn't come out until 2027, so you got to... And this is just after the first trailer. I can only imagine what's going to happen, because you know they're going to release more trailers. Yes. At some point.
1: Are there people that are that big fans of Shrek to care that much? I guess.
0: Apparently.
1: It doesn't seem like one of those franchises that would have...
3: No, and that particular character. I mean, you know, yeah. So what?
0: People are, you know, people can be very...
1: People online have too many opinions. That's what you're trying to say, Charlie.
3: People online have too much time.
0: Yeah. People get invested in their movies that they enjoy, and they have expectations.
3: So...
0: And if those expectations aren't met, they like to voice their opinions. And so they are. Just pointing it out to you. You can decide for yourself whether or not your expectations are...
3: Imagine how quiet it was before social media.
0: Yeah, how do people ever express their opinions before? They'd have to call up the Art Lewis show. And
3: yeah.
0: Art, I want to talk about Shrek today.
3: Okay.
0: Well, as I said, the... Image is up on the Morning Team page, so you can see for yourself and make your own judgment of whether you think there's a controversy or not.
1: Pile on DreamWorks and let them know what you think.
0: Yes. See what changes they might make before the movie actually comes out a year from now.
1: Well, you saw that with the Sonic movie when, I don't remember who it was, came out with the trailer and Sonic looked awful. And people complained so much that they delayed the movie and revised how the character looked.
0: Well, and to that matter... You know, they will do movie screenings, and a lot of times, I mean, you've heard of movie endings that have changed.
3: Oh, yeah, they've...
0: Because they weren't receptive. The audience went, no.
3: Like a focus group.
0: Yeah, mm-hmm. Exactly. So if you can trust your online focus group on TikTok, DreamWorks, you've got some work to do.
1: Dream
3: That'd
1: on.
3: Be a lack of focus group.
0: All right, 8:28 on WSW. 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
2: Okay, if you're a regular listener, you know it doesn't take much to excite me. 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I completely missed what I was going to find in this box of food that I was opening. 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I'll explain what I'm talking about coming up. See if you share the same excitement as an adult. It's Charlie and Mike and Jonathan, your morning team at 8:30. Sunshine and a high of 85 today. It's sunny and 64 right now. 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
3: Thank you, Charlie. Good morning, everyone. Bay City's outgoing city manager will stay on through July 31st after city commissioners voted 5-4 yesterday to extend her temporary contract. Dana Muscat, who announced her retirement earlier this year, earns $155 per hour under the agreement and works at least 25 hours a week. The extension will remain in place until a new city manager's employment agreement is finalized. Commissioners voted last month to appoint Richard Heyman, most recently a senior public relations manager at Good Marketing in Lansing, as the city's new administrator, though that appointment still depends on completed contract talks and human resources requirements. Some commissioners raised concerns about taxpayer spending and said they'd heard opposition from constituents, while others argued the extension would keep operations stable during the transition and ongoing negotiations with the incoming manager. The commission has voted several times before to keep Muscat on temporarily, though Thursday marked the first time any sitting commissioners voted against doing so. Regional job seekers are being redirected to the Great Lakes and Michigan Works following the official shutdown of Hey Bay City's Workforce Initiative. MLive reports the Bay Area Chamber of Commerce will retain the program's archive and social media pages, which drew more than 13.9 million views. Program leaders Sarah Parker and Annabelle Schweiger delivered the final update to city commissioners last night after ARPA funding was completely exhausted. Before closing, the project logged more than 260 employers, 1,000 job postings, 707 applications. Web traffic for the campaign came primarily from Bay City, Detroit, and Midland. Staff also conducted 422 partner meetings and directly assisted 45 job seekers during the run of the initiative. Michigan residents still dealing with power outages from last week's severe storms can file a power outage credit feedback and inquiry form through the Michigan Attorney General's office to report extended outages or ask about overdue credits. Attorney General Dana Nessel says utility credits are automatic and can depend on how long an outage lasted, how often they occur within a 12-month period, or both. The Michigan Public Service Commission has published a tip sheet outlining the specific criteria for the credits, along with a customer outage history page with more details. The form is available to both residential and business customers on the Attorney General Utilities webpage, which also includes outage credit criteria, information on attending or commenting at Public Service Commission meetings, frequently asked questions, and a video on utility scam awareness. Nessel's office is also warning residents to watch for post-disaster scams, advising anyone getting storm repair work done to get a written estimate, read contracts carefully, and request a printed copy. Frankenmuth Bavarian Inn Restaurant is hosting its annual Princess Party Luncheon August 2nd, with tickets required in advance for both children and adults. The event runs from 11 a.m. to 12:30 p.m. for $50 per guest, covering a Frankenmuth chicken dinner plate, princess show with singing and dancing, photos, craft, gifts from the princesses, coloring pages, crayons, tags, and gratuity. Tickets can be purchased online, or you can call 989-652-9941. WSGW News Time, 8:34.
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3: With thousands of Metro Detroiters still without power this morning, the question becomes, is there anything DTE can do to stop the widespread outages from continuing to happen? Here's Michigan News Network's Tim Pamplin.
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7: At the height of the July 4th power outage, 350,000 Metro Detroiters were powerless for 2, 3, or 4 days, almost exclusively due to trees bringing down power poles and wires. Here's DTE Senior Vice President of Power Distribution, Brian Kolker.
6: It's 1/3 of our system is already underground. We've been undergrounding every line in neighborhoods that are newly constructed since the 1970s. We are also looking at very strategic means to underground lines that are currently overhead. But yeah, we are fully on board with undergrounding as much as we can in an affordable way.
7: DTE say that any customer still without power this morning should expect their power to be back on by the end of today. I'm Tim Pamplin for the Michigan News Network.
3: A months-long investigation into an alleged sexual assault involving Gross Eel High School students is now in the hands of the Wayne County Prosecutor's Office. Gross Eel Police wrapped up their probe this week after executing more than 30 search warrants, which investigators say turned up critical evidence from cell phones and social media accounts. The investigation originally began in March following a complaint about an incident at a local home where police initially identified multiple potential suspects. The police chief in Gross Eel says the department will have no further comment while prosecutors review the case to determine if criminal charges will be filed. Police are investigating a Metro Detroit police shooting in Taylor on Monday. They say an officer-involved shooting at a Sheetz gas station started when officers stopped an aggravated robbery suspect out of Cleveland. Chief John Blair says the man was driving a U-Haul at the time with a woman passenger. There's no word yet on why they made their way to Michigan.
8: And I didn't see anything. The back, it was a very small U-Haul. The back was wide open. I didn't see anything inside there whatsoever. I am told that this armed robbery was involving I believe they're called Dollar Trees or Dollar General style stores. I think it was a Dollar Tree.
3: The suspect has been taken to a hospital and is in custody. He is expected to survive. Chief Blair says no one else was hurt during the shooting. Charlie, after one of the headliners at the National Cherry Festival dropped out, the festival announced who will be filling the stage and taking their place. It was announced last week Ludacris canceled due to a scheduling conflict. The festival says they booked the final night with three Michigan cover bands, Knee Deep, Broom Closet Boys, and The Insiders. They'll play Saturday night with admission just $5.
2: All right. Nice to know that they found a way to fill the void, and with some Michigan bands, too. It is 8:38 on WSGW. 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Here is WNEM First Alert meteorologist Matthew Mondrose off, so let's get to Diane Phillips.
4: More sunglasses weather for today as we are going to be looking at mostly sunny skies. Temperatures will be a touch warmer, getting into the mid-80s by the afternoon. Northerly winds will be fairly light, around 5 to 10 miles per hour. During the night, we will have some patchy fog that will be possible into daybreak on Wednesday morning when temperatures start out in the lower 60s, but they take off. They warm up into the mid to upper 80s by the afternoon as the sunshine continues on. As we get closer towards Thursday, that'll be our first rain chance back into the first alert forecast as temperatures still hold into the mid-80s. A few of those showers will linger into Friday, but by the weekend, we are looking at a dry forecast. For WNEM, I'm First Alert Meteorologist Diane Phillips.
2: Rising barometer is 3010. Your wind is north about 6. 64 at WSGW, your connection to the Great Lakes Bay region, your connection to the world. 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
2: WSGW. This is your morning team. Thank you for being with Charlie, Mike, Jonathan, and Art Lewis along too. As we, that's us. That's, we're just along. You headline the morning team. It's long for the ride here. It's 8:43 on WSGW. Regular listeners know it doesn't take much to excite me, but this did. I must tell you, and it has to do with a little morning breakfast treat. As much as I love and adore, and I'm faithful to my Pop-Tarts.
14: This is not Pop-Tarts.
2: No, I also enjoy. Oh. Also enjoy. When I have the deals available to me, like to have a nice bowl of cereal. You know.
3: Mm-hmm. Yeah.
15: Oh, did you get a prize?
2: Yes! Yes! Yes! No. That is my excitement. And it was so unexpected. I mean, I have not bought cereal for... I mean, remember when you were a kid? You didn't care what the cereal was. You wanted the prize.
14: Flip the box over and get to the bottom.
2: Yeah, exactly right. Yep. Dig in there and find... this was totally unexpected. And it was from one of my favorite cereals. In fact, I brought the box in.
14: Oh, I'm
2: Frosted Flakes.
14: I love Frosted Flakes.
15: Oh, yeah, Frosted Flakes. That's good stuff.
2: And I missed this. See, I'm buying it because I had the deal. I had the coupon. It was a couple of bucks off. So I'm not going to buy this at regular price. I'm telling you right now. And I missed right at the very top. It tells me, free inside.
14: Yeah.
2: A collectible spoon figurine. This is for Toy Story 5, too. And then on the back even. Look, there's Jesse with a word game. And on the side.
14: It looks like a retro box, too.
2: Collect three of them. There's a Jesse, there's You're a right, Buzz, and there's a Woody. Yeah.
15: It does look kind of older.
10: How old are you?
2: Well, like I said, for as an adult, this has really thrilled you like it thrilled me.
15: And, you can't kill the inner child in us, Art.
2: And, of course, you know why I love Frosted Flakes.
14: They're great?
2: Yes. Sorry, they're great.
14: There you go.
15: Am I the only one who poured extra sugar on their Frosted Flakes?
10: No.
14: No, you're not.
15: Okay. Whew, thank goodness.
2: Okay, I didn't do that. But now, I do have to say there's a little disappointment, though. And the reason I discovered it is because, so I have this here at work, and what I'll do is the box is a little bulky. Mm-hmm. So I will take the whole inside packaging out and get rid of the box. And I can just serve myself out of it's a little easier. So when I pulled out of the box, whoop, something fell on the floor.
14: It's not in the bag?
2: Yeah, it was disappointing, yes. Oh. It wasn't inside. I didn't have to dig into the cereal to get the prize. It was separate inside the box.
10: Well, so what was this phenomenal prize?
2: Well, it is...
10: That you're all gaga over.
2: Oh, it's a Buzz Lightyear.
14: You got Buzz Lightyear.
2: Yes.
15: To infinity and beyond.
2: And it even includes a bullseye trading card.
14: Nice.
2: So we're going to dig into this right
14: here. Oh, it just lost 80% of its value, Charlie.
2: Let's see here.
14: You broke the packaging.
2: Okay. So it's a Buzz Lightyear.
14: Does his head, twist out to become a spoon? Oh. That's what it looks like. Oh.
2: There you go.
14: The helmet comes off.
2: The head helmet comes off, and there is my serving spoon.
10: Oh, jeez.
14: Nice.
2: A little small, but I could make it work. Wow.
10: I got to play parent again.
2: And here's the trading card.
16: I want one. I want one. Does Charlie get one?
2: Is it two? Oh, no. Oh, so I get the bullseye trading card, and I just get the little paper insert.
14: Blank.
2: Oh, it's backing. Blank. Okay. Yeah. Well, cool. Ever the trusty steed, Bullseye is ready at Bonnie's side to help her navigate whatever comes next in this chapter of her life. But when he and Sheriff Jesse are unexpectedly whisked away to a neighboring ranch... Oh, wait a second. Maybe I shouldn't read this. This might give away the story.
14: This is spoilers. Sheriff Jesse? It's not Sheriff Woody anymore?
2: Yeah. Well...
10: If you've ever wondered, ladies and gentlemen, how this younger generation entertains themselves... You're getting an inside look this morning.
14: Hey,
10: it's
14: we're not on our phones.
10: It's as a box of Frosted Flakes.
2: Thanks for including me in the younger generation.
15: That's a good point. That's a good point. We're not on our phones.
2: Hey.
14: Scan this QR code to redeem your prize.
15: I think the moment I stopped being a kid was when I started putting my cereal in Tupperware to keep it fresh.
2: Bonus, gentlemen, because it was a buy two, get one.
10: Ooh.
16: Oh!
2: I also got Apple Jacks.
14: There we go.
2: And there was a prize in this one, too.
15: Awesome.
2: Bullseyes on the back of this one. So I was really excited. After I saw I got the first prize, I opened up the second box just to get to the prize. I didn't open up the cereal.
14: It was a buy
15: and
14: two,
15: that's
14: get
15: how
14: one.
15: It's done.
2: Yeah.
10: So what are you going to destroy the value of now?
2: Unfortunately...
14: Well, keep that one in the package. It's another Buzz.
2: Well, it's another Buzz.
10: Oh, you got another Buzz.
2: So I got matching Buzzes. Although the trading card
10: That's
2: is different.
10: Probably because it's the spoon.
2: I got the Woody trading card.
14: There you go.
2: So all I'm missing is Jesse on the trading cards. But I got to find the Jesse and the Buzz.
15: So you
2: or Jesse and Woody spoons.
14: Now
15: you just need a different Kellogg cereal.
2: Yeah.
14: If you had a sibling, that would be the best situation because you'd have two identical spoons. And there wouldn't be any fighting over... I want the Jesse one. No, I want this one, See, it's two Buzz Lightyears.
2: I do have two sisters.
14: There you go. Oh, you have two sisters.
2: Yes.
10: Neither of them are going to see one of those spoons.
2: I could gift them to them.
14: There you go.
2: So each of my sisters would have their own.
14: You're a nice brother.
2: Yeah.
10: No, he said he could.
14: He could
10: say he would.
2: Well... Like I said, it was unexpected excitement. I wasn't expecting a prize until I fell out of the box, and then I had to read the box to see what the prize was. Although I'm a little disappointed. I mean, both these boxes, the image is of Jesse.
14: Yeah.
2: And I got nothing against Buzz, but and I know the prize doesn't always match the packaging. I get that.
15: So here's the question. Now that you've got this Buzz Lightyear, what are you going to do with it?
17: Well,
14: eat cereal.
17: Next time I have my cereal, I've got my spoon now. I gotta tell you, it's...
14: We could have a WSGW giveaway. The yeah. Buzz Lightyear spoon.
17: Yeah. Well, I shouldn't have taken it out of the package then.
14: Yeah.
15: If you're the third caller.
17: You can own Charlie's Buzz Lightyear spoon. You got a kid. So...
10: What was Watch your, on eBay, folks.
14: What was your favorite prize they ever got out of a cereal box? Oh, do you remember any?
10: Man.
14: I remember I got a
10: cereal.
14: I got a light up lightsaber spoon when I was a kid. Oh, out of a box
15: no way.
14: Of cereal.
17: That would be awesome.
14: I loved that.
15: I don't remember.
17: I don't either. It's been a long time.
14: Yeah.
17: Long time since I've seen cereal prizes. I didn't realize they were still. You know, I'm not paying attention. I'm there for the cereal. I'm not there for the prize.
14: Can't be in with the food because that's a choking hazard now.
17: Yeah, somebody would accidentally eat
14: Buzz Lightyear.
17: Yeah, don't want to do that.
14: Whew. That's a thrilling time.
17: It is.
14: It's like Christmas.
17: It just made my morning the other morning.
15: Listeners should get a load of my studio sometime because I've got all these little toys hanging out all over the place.
17: We should. You know what? We'll have to do a tour of the newsroom one of these days, Mike. That's a good idea. It's your morning team on WSBW. Now that we have survived that excitement, let's go up to the hour with your up-to-the-minute news and business and your weather. 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
19: Good morning for Michigan News Source. I'm David Barr. Kevin Gustavitz will remain a Spartan for now. More than a month after being named the new president at Clemson, Gustavitz announced on Monday that he will remain in the same role at Michigan State. The decision to stay puts him added stability in an otherwise tumultuous 2 months at the college. Clemson hired Gustavitz May 27th. Athletic director Jay Batt left for Kentucky in June, and men's basketball coach Tom Izzo blasted both in the media. Currently, Batt is listed on the staff directories at both MSU and Kentucky. An Isle Royal National Park campground is closed through Wednesday due to safety concerns. Park rangers posted the three-day closure of Duncan Narrows Campground due to interactions between campers and wildlife. The campground will reopen July 8th. The area closed will be signed and monitored to ensure compliance, according to the release. British social media stars Josh and Jace are headed back to Michigan this month. Katie Hyde has details.
20: The duo from across the pond spent time in the Great Lakes State last winter. Now they're on board to experience a pure Michigan summer. The influencers became internet favorites after documenting a winter tour of Michigan, including a Hope College basketball game and a fundraiser that raised thousands of dollars for Mel Trotter Ministries. Josh and Jace will return July 24th through August 17th, with destinations still under wraps. I'm Katie Hyde for Michigan News Source.
19: The Department of Justice will send election monitors to three cities in Michigan to observe the August 4th primary. The Detroit News reports the DOJ sent letters to Michigan officials mentioning plans to send election monitors to Detroit, Lansing, and East Lansing. All three cities are Democratic strongholds. And Team USA has been eliminated from World Cup play. The Americans lost to Belgium yesterday 4-1. David Barr, Michigan News Source.
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1: I'm Charles Payne, and this is the Fox Business Report.
2: Crude oil prices have moved modestly higher after Iran's Revolutionary Guard fired at two commercial ships near the Strait of Hormuz. Chip stocks are skidding. Samsung is expecting a dramatic jump in its profit. However, Wall Street was anticipating an even stronger forecast. Nestle is changing some of its flavors to counter duller taste buds that can happen when its customers take GLP-1 weight loss drugs. The new flavors could include more spices or more pepper. The Trump administration's been looking into requests from corporations that they be allowed to pull back from reporting earnings every quarter and instead report twice a year. However, Reuters says an investment industry group is urging regulators to keep things as they are. That's your Fox Business Report. I'm Jenny Coselda, invested in you.
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4: Keep those sunglasses handy as we have another bright day ahead of us. We will have mostly sunny skies for your Tuesday, and high temperatures are going to be warming up into the mid-80s today. We will have our winds very light out of the north, around 5 to 10 miles per hour. Now, during the night, temperatures fall into the lower 60s as some patchy fog does develop towards daybreak on Wednesday. That still allows for temperatures to warm up into the upper 80s with more sunshine. For WNEM, I'm First Alert Meteorologist Diane Phillips.
0: 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Temperature in the sunshine, we've got 64 degrees.
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7: Well, we'll begin the 9 o'clock hour with open phones. I want to talk a little bit about the FIFA World Cup. 10 o'clock, we're going to talk to Nicole Luchak. She is United Way of Bay County CEO. She wants to talk about food deserts. And at 11 o'clock, we'll learn about Community Village. All that coming up this morning.
0: 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A song to get out. He's 86 years old today. What do we use? We go back to his days with the Beatles. And we choose really the first big song. He didn't do many vocals, but when he did, songs usually turned out pretty big. And this was the big one. The first big one that he vocalized. Yeah, Ringo Starr is 86 years old today.

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1: From ABC News, I'm Sherry Preston. A meeting of NATO allies. That's a sound as President Trump arrived in Ankara, Turkey, for a meeting in which NATO leaders are expected to try to turn the president's attention back to the war between Ukraine and Russia. The president saying minutes ago upon arrival about the president of Turkey, Recep Tayyip Erdogan, who he counts as one of his friends.
2: You never know why a relationship is special. Some people you get along with, and some people you don't. Sometimes you get along with the toughest people, like him. And sometimes you don't get along with the weakest, most pathetic people.
1: The White House hoping to move some of the NATO conversation back to funding of the alliance. Maine Democratic Senate candidate Graham Platner now facing an allegation of sexual assault and multiple calls to step aside, says ABC's Stephen Portnoy.
3: The pressure on Platner to step out of the running has only grown, with top leaders in the party, including the Democratic Senatorial Campaign Committee, saying they won't support him if he stays in the race. Graham Platner continues to deny the allegation that he sexually assaulted a woman in a drunken stupor 4.5 years ago. But he says he's now reflecting on a path forward, and there's already intense jockeying to replace him on the ballot. Progressives insist the state party should choose someone from their camp, and not a moderate, if Platner does drop out.
1: More law enforcement testimony today expected in the Tyler Robinson case. ABC's Alex Stone says he's a man accused of murdering Charlie Kirk.
4: Charlie Kirk's widow, Erica, and his parents are expected back in the courtroom to hear more testimony and see more evidence today. On Monday, they left the courtroom when graphic testimony was given and when videos of Kirk's murder were being shown to the judge. Only the judge and attorneys could see the videos, and at one point when Kirk was shot in a video, the judge could be seen visibly jumping in reaction.
1: ABC's Alex Stone. The U.S. men's team losing 4-1 to Belgium last night in World Cup play. Dow futures up 225. 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
3: Sunny skies and 71 degrees at 9:05. Good morning, I'm Mike Percha. Health officials are urging anyone with ongoing diarrhea to contact a health care provider as Huron County investigates several confirmed cases of cyclosporiasis. The infection is caused by the Cyclospora parasite and is typically contracted through contaminated food or water. Symptoms often appear within 1 to 2 weeks, although they can develop in as little as 2 days. Without treatment, the illness may last from several days to more than a month. While most cases are not life-threatening, dehydration can lead to serious complications for children, older adults, and people with weakened immune systems. Statewide, more than 700 cases have been reported, with the highest totals in Monroe, Lenawee, Washtenaw, Wayne, Shiawassee, Jackson, Oakland, and Livingston counties. Huron County becomes, so far, the northernmost county where cyclosporiasis has been reported. Investigators have not identified a specific produce grower, supplier, or produce item connected to the outbreak at this time. 17 states are currently dealing with the outbreak. Total replacement of the Lafayette Bridge in Bay City is expected to wrap up in 2027 now that the demolition of the structure is complete. MLive reports the project is receiving a financial boost as the recently approved state budget allocates $1.9 million to cover the city portion of the reconstruction costs. The allocation is an increase from an initial $1.6 million reimbursement earmarked last year, which was passed in the state budget in July of 2024. The funding had faced months of uncertainty after State House Republicans paused the project. Representative Tim Beeson of Bay City later requested the higher dollar amount to fully cover local costs. The overall reconstruction project also utilizes a $73 million federal infrastructure grant. WSGW News Time, 9:07.
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3: 9:08, the weather forecast is next. Michigan State University is keeping its top leader after a reversal in East Lansing. Kevin Guskowitz has canceled his planned move to Clemson University and will remain in his role as MSU president. Guskowitz had previously signaled his resignation after publicly criticizing a toxic culture and interference from certain university trustees. While the presidency remains stable, the athletic department is still heading toward a major transition. Reports indicate that MSU is moving on from athletic director Jay Batt, who recently accepted the same position at the University of Kentucky. Michigan's Secretary of State Jocelyn Benson is picking up the support of Pete Buttigieg in her run for governor. Here's Michigan News Network's Kyle Kimball.
8: The 2020 presidential candidate and former U.S. Secretary of Transportation pointing to Benson's record in and vision for Michigan. Benson is running against Genesee County Sheriff Chris Swanson to win the Democrats' gubernatorial nomination in the primary on August 4th. With time winding down before that election, the endorsement comes

0: as Benson is on a statewide costs down, wages up tour, hearing directly about affordability issues while outlining her plan to make Michigan more affordable for working families.
1: Kyle Kimble, the Michigan News Network.
2: An Ann Arbor man busted for going 124 miles an hour in Washtenaw County, according to state police, who say the 18-year-old was caught driving that fast on a Suzuki motorcycle over the weekend. Troopers say he was stopped on westbound I-94 near Zeeb Road, then cited for speeding and not displaying his license plate properly. Meanwhile, police say traveling at these speeds puts not only the rider at risk, but every other person sharing the roadway, and no destination is worth risking your life or someone else's. WSGW News Time 910, I'm Mike Percha.
3: Here's your WSGW weatherology forecast. We'll see sunny skies here for today with a high into the mid-80s. Winds out of the northeast around 5 to 10 miles per hour. And then for tonight, mostly clear with a low near 63. By Wednesday, mostly sunny, high around 89 degrees. And Thursday, a chance for some showers and thunderstorms, cloudy, a high around 86. Friday, we'll have a slight chance for rain showers early on, then skies will become mostly sunny, high of 82 degrees. Saturday, plenty of blue skies and sun, and we'll see high around 85. I'm meteorologist Jennifer Wojcicki with the WSGW Weatherology Forecast. Currently, it's 70.
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5: 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And a good Tuesday morning to you. Welcome to another edition of the Art Lewis Show. Later on after the 10 o'clock news, the CEO of United Way of Bay County will be joining us. She is Nicole Luchak. Going to talk about, among other things, food deserts. And at 11 o'clock this morning, Community Village will be the subject of focus. But for this hour, open phones at 989-752-6111, whatever you'd like to chat about. Give us a call, and I think Jonathan will be joining us too for a little while. I want to talk about the FIFA World Cup just for a minute. As you probably know by now, even if you didn't watch or didn't follow it, the U.S. lost to Belgium 4-1 yesterday, sending the U.S. home, although they are home because it was in Seattle, and Belgium off to the quarterfinals. This followed, of course, quite a bit of controversy with a red card being issued to one of our players, Belogan, and probably one of the best players on the team. And then the reversal of that by the FIFA group, saying that they would suspend that for a year. Because if you get a red card, not only are you out of the game you're playing in, but your team loses a member and they play with 10 instead of 11, but you also are restricted from playing in the next game. So the reversal, which allowed for the suspension, allowed Bolligan to play for the U.S. yesterday, but to no avail. And Belgium, after beating the U.S., kind of twisted and turned it in a little bit with a remark online after the win, because there was a lot of controversy about the FIFA group overturning the red card. So Belgium wins 4-1, and what you find on their X site, in two words, overturned this, meaning the victory. So, I mean, you know, hats off to Belgium. They outplayed the U.S. I watched the game last night, and I don't know why, but I've watched several World Cup games.
6: I wish I watched
5: necessarily,
6: more.
5: I'm not a soccer aficionado, and the game actually can be quite boring. It's like, you know, 89 minutes of boredom and 1 minute of, ooh, look at that.
6: Yeah, yep.
5: But it's, I found it interesting. So I did watch, and I think the U.S. can hold their heads high. They did all right. They obviously they didn't make it beyond this round, but overall they played pretty well. They actually won where people didn't expect them to win. So what are you going to do? Best thing about it was that the U.S., Mexico, and Canada, North America, got to host the World Cups, because it is a big thing, folks. You know, we sit here in our home country, we think of football, we think of the NFL, you know?
7: Yeah.
5: The rest of the world thinks of football as soccer, and it is passionate around the world.
7: It's a huge deal.
5: Huge. Absolutely huge.
7: You think sports rivalries are big in our sports? Oh. Nothing compared to what they've got.
5: Nothing at all. Nothing at all. So, anyway, it continues on. They've got the quarterfinals, the semis, and the finals, of course. And the United States is still the focus because a lot of the games we've played here, including the final game. Anyway, I just thought I'd mention that. Lines open this morning at 989-752-6111, and Carl is with us this morning. Carl, good morning.
8: Good morning, Art, Jonathan. Art, we went to the fireworks in Saginaw Saturday night. I did not see you there. I did see the sheriffs on the horses, but I didn't see you there.
5: Yeah, I was down by the barricades at Hamilton and Court.
8: Oh, okay. We were very disappointed in the fireworks display. We were expecting something special for the 250th, and to me it seemed like a smaller display than what we saw last year. When the show was over, everybody around us was looking at each other going, wait, is that it? Are they done?
5: What I saw, and I saw probably three quarters of it, I would have to agree. There were a couple of things. That was the first one that I thought the fireworks display itself was less than what the 250th might have deserved. And the other thing that disappointed me was some of the rowdiness on the streets at Hamilton and Court. A number of fights broke out, and young people running up and down the street. They weren't there to watch the fireworks. It was party time.
8: Well, yeah, that happens.
5: And it does.
8: That happens.
5: It does. It does. And I tell you what, hats off. Hats off to the not only my group, the Sheriff's Department, but the city police and the state police and others that came in handled it very well.
7: When it comes to the fireworks, though, it costs money.
5: Lots of money.
7: And it's a matter of where's that money coming from if we're going to honor the 250th properly.
5: But you plan for it.
7: Yeah.
5: I mean, you know, you plan for it. So I don't know, and I understand. I haven't got official word, but I understand that there are changes in the fireworks committee. Folks have decided to leave the ship, so to speak.
8: Maybe it's time for a new company, you know, the one that shoots them off. Maybe it's time to mix it up a little bit or something. You know, in the past, Art, like a year ago, at the end of the fireworks, people were screaming and clapping and whistling.
5: Here you
8: at
5: said
8: the end of, at the end of the finale. Two nights ago, people were, like I said, people were standing there, wait, is that it?
5: Yep.
8: Is it over? That's it?
5: Yeah, I'm not going to disagree with you. I had mentioned it to somebody yesterday. I was talking to somebody who had been involved in the fireworks for years. And I said that I thought that it was disappointing. It was a 25-minute show. It was not anything special. And, and the other thing, at the same time, it's very unusual that the 4th lands on a Saturday like it did this year, because that put us in direct competition with Bay City, who has a huge fireworks, does both sides of the river, and has really grown into a spectacular show. So a lot of folks migrated up that way. And like we would have had more coming down, too, you know. I beg your pardon?
8: Yeah. It seemed like the crowds were not that big.
5: I didn't think so either. One of the officers I worked with said he thought it was the same, but I didn't sense this crowd was huge like I expected.
8: Well, you know, we had had rain. There had been rain at 5, 6 o'clock in the afternoon. Some people are probably nervous about that, but it just we were looking forward to it, and we were just really disappointed.
5: Well, wait till next year.
8: There's always next year.
5: Always next year, Carl. All right, buddy. Got to run. Thanks.
8: All right, thanks.
5: Take care. Bye bye now.
7: I was up in Augray for the 4th at a friends and family fireworks display. Just some friends of ours that go all out and. It was nice to be right there, but something that blows me away, and I've been up there at a family cabin before, is you look up and down the beach, and you can just see all these different fireworks displays going
5: off.
7: You can see across to the thumb, and I think we were looking at the Caseville fireworks, because we could see them all the way across the bay, and it's really cool.
5: Yeah, that would be pretty neat to do. Pretty neat. Anyway, they're done. So is the U.S. soccer team. So on we move.
7: Yep.
5: Anyhow, lines open 989-752-6111. We'll take a break. Come back. 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
15: Toyota will be making Tacoma trucks in the U.S. at its San Antonio plant, where it currently assembles larger pickups and SUVs. The Tacoma trucks are currently produced at two factories in Mexico. John Murphy from Murphy Automotive Partners says the move will help Toyota avoid a stiff tariff bill in its largest market. Jet fuel prices are down 40% from the peak back in April, but analysts tell the Wall Street Journal they expect airfares to remain near current levels. Demand is holding up. Walmart says it's cutting prices on thousands of items. Ground beef prices are being cut 12%. The price of a 24-pack of Coca-Cola will be reduced by a third to under $10. And Walmart says it also will cut prices on thousands of household products. That's your Fox Business Report. I'm Jenny Coselda. Invested in you.
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18: So-called cocaine hippos. Authorities in Colombia officially authorized a plan to cull dozens of these cocaine hippos who have been roaming freely since they were brought to the country by Pablo Escobar. Apparently, he brought four to the country in the 1980s. Problem is, there's now nearly 200, and they're roaming freely. There's no natural predators.
7: And hippos are dangerous, too.
18: Well, that's part of the problem. They have people who are encountering them, got injuries and things. Experts say they've tried to control the population. They arranged to have a transfer of hippos to overseas sanctuaries, but apparently the cost was estimated to be $3.5 million, and they said, not going to do that.
7: Only a Colombian drug lord has that kind of money.
18: Since he's no longer there. Should we cue up the song, I Want a Hippopotamus for Christmas?
7: That's a way to get rid of them. Ship them off as Christmas
18: there
7: gifts.
18: There you go. Some kids' dreams are finally fulfilled.
7: Call up Santa.
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5: Hi, we're back with you here on WSGW. Well, the NCAA is back at it again. Not my favorite organization.
7: I thought I'd mention that. They don't do themselves many favors.
5: Now, the president this time of the NCAA says he hopes to dramatically limit prop betting. You know what prop betting is?
7: I don't.
5: I had to look
7: it
5: up.
7: Not a gambler.
5: It's a proposition or prop bet that involves placing a wager on an individual player or event that isn't necessarily tied to the final outcome of the game.
7: Oh.
5: For example, a bet could involve the number of passing yards or points scored by an individual player during a game, or a wager on a team, like which team will score first.
7: So specific events, so-and-so is going to get so many assists.
5: Yeah, that, you know, yeah. Right. And, I NCAA... You got more to worry about than that.
7: Yeah.
5: I have spoken in the past about my dislike, not of NIL, because I do believe players that provide huge incomes for universities deserve to be compensated, have a piece of it. I blame the portal, though, for lack of loyalty to universities anymore. So while I'm a fan of the NIL, I am not a fan of the portal process. Nor would I be a fan, but nothing I can do about it now, that cat's out of the bag, of betting on these college sports the way it's become. So, you know, gee, Mr. NCAA president, thanks for bringing it up, but
7: well,
5: you're not going to have any say in it.
7: It comes from a good place, though. I'm looking. Do you see the reasoning behind it? Because the athletes are taking all kinds of abuse from fan saying, you need to do better because I'm betting on you.
5: Or you need to do worse.
7: Or you need to do worse, yeah.
5: Yeah. No, I did read that. Nearly 750 instances of sports betting-related abuse.
7: Really?
5: And match fixing allegations were identified in a 2025 study.
7: Wow.
5: Okay. So, I mean, you know, the NCAA began a campaign in 2023, according to this story, advocating for increasing regulations on sports betting to protect student athletes after a slew of state laws have legalized practice. And, you know, that's the other thing. The NCAA's hands are tied here. I mean, what can they do?
7: Mm-hmm.
5: You know, sports betting's legal. It's legal here in Michigan, for example. And anytime you have a legal activity that promises reward, you're going to have people abuse it.
7: Yep.
5: And misuse it. It's the way it is. There's no two ways about it. I mean, it's just the nature of the beast anymore, unfortunately. Mm-hmm. And I guess I'm so biased against the NCAA that I, you know, maybe I'm not giving them enough credit here for trying to do something, and more power to them. I have never had a lot of faith in the NCAA and the way they set their rules and how they enforce their rules. And
7: they're such a big governing body, and there's so many nuances a lot of times to these athletics that, yeah, they've got their own oversight, but it's all under one umbrella, under the NCAA. So setting these rules could be,
5: that's it.
7: Making big, wide sweeping judgments has big effects.
5: One of the nice things that happened, though, that the NCAA really had to yield on, when the NIL and the portal went into place, they lifted the ban on Ontario Hockey League players going to American universities after their stint in the OHL and playing hockey.
7: Mm-hmm.
5: Because they felt at the time, and at the time, I have to admit, I understood their logic of it. They felt these players were professionals, even though it's a developmental league. By NCAA standards, they were being paid. They receive their housing, food, they get a stipend, they have agents, everything about it is professional. So I understood it, but I didn't like it because they could go to Canada, and Canada had no such restrictions.
7: Yeah.
5: And after the NIL and Portal came along, the NCAA finally lifted that ban. So American hockey players can play in American universities now. And we've had a couple pledged,
7: mm-hmm.
5: Klepoff pledged to
7: Michigan State. Yep.
5: It will be interesting, though, now that he's been drafted, to see if his team sends him back to Saginaw for development as opposed to university. And I suspect that's what will happen.
7: Yeah. If he comes to Saginaw, the Anaheim Ducks can sign him. He can't. If he gets signed by the NHL team, the Ducks, he can't go to play hockey at Michigan State.
5: Yeah.
7: So.
5: Yeah. So I suspect that we will probably see him back for a year.
7: That'd be nice.
5: Yeah, it would be very nice. Very nice. Did some good drafting this year. Spirit are going to look good.
7: Yeah.
5: Going to look really good.
7: Yep. So. One effect of that, though, is it's still kind of uncertain and shaky, but it seems like the league is getting younger because guys get to that post-draft year.
5: We're getting drafted at 18 and 19 and signed and sent off to the minors.
7: Or, you know, they didn't get drafted, and it's like, okay, I might as well go to college then.
5: Or, yeah, exactly. Yeah. They played at university. So I am glad to see that our young men can choose to play at American universities if mm-hmm. they want. So that was the whole crux to that. Pulled an article down which I didn't want to look at. It's an article about a major storm developing that may come our way.
7: Oh, boy.
5: Uh-huh. A torrential storm could pound 8 states tomorrow, according to the National Weather Service. And they're all in the Midwest here, upper Midwest. And it's supposed to start in Minnesota, pass through Wisconsin, southern Minnesota, Iowa. And, you know, when those storms hit those places, you know we're going to get some of it.
19: Yeah.
5: So it's going to be interesting to watch and see. The worst of it does appear to stop at the Wisconsin border with Lake Michigan. But there is lesser of it that will continue on into Michigan, according to this map I'm looking at.
19: Yeah.
5: So here we go again.
7: Mm-hmm.
5: This has been a screwy weather year. A bit different.
7: Yeah. Really different. And I'm looking at the National Weather Service outlook for our area, and I'm not seeing anything except some shower activity Thursday into Friday.
5: Yeah, it may take that long for the storm to get here, I guess.
7: And who knows what will happen when things hit and change by then.
5: Yeah.
7: Yep.
5: Yeah. All right, we're going to take a break. Lines are open for you, whatever you want to chat about, 989-752-6111, and we will be back.
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5: Hi, we're back with you here on the Art Lewis Show along with Jonathan Dent. And back to our phones, Alvin is in Saginaw. Alvin, good morning.
2: Hey, Art, how are you today, man?
5: Hey, I'm doing well, brother. How you doing?
2: I'm great. Hey, I just found out that you're being inducted into the Saginaw Youth Organization Hall of Fame. I just wanted to congratulate you.
5: Thank you.
2: How many more awards can you handle?
5: I found out I had no idea it was the Hall of Fame. First of all, and that's a new thing they started last year. And what they're doing, I think, is honoring a whole group of folks that participated in the early '80s. And the other part of it, though, the part that I had to tell them was that I won't be there. I have to go out of town, but my son, Blair, is going to accept for us. And that's how I found out it was a Hall of Fame thing, because I was under the impression it was just a plaque to thank you for your service and all that stuff. But he told me no. Yeah. well,
2: that's great, man. That's exciting.
5: Awesome. Alvin was involved in drum corps with my sons in the day in the '80s, and my wife worked in the kitchen on the road a lot and did other things for them. I was one of the bus drivers, and I was on the board for a while. And there were a whole bunch of families involved, all volunteers, and pretty amazing.
7: Awesome.
2: Yeah. Oh, that's great.
5: It was great.
2: That's all I wanted to say. I'm happy that you know they acknowledge you.
5: Are you?
2: I did both for you.
5: Well, thank you. Did you? Are you planning to go to Loggers on Sunday?
2: I think I'm gonna go. I had a pre-engagement thing that fell through, so I'm gonna go, and it'll be good to talk to Blair. I haven't seen him in a while.
5: Yeah, he'll be up.
2: Awesome. Yeah, well, that's all I wanted to say.
5: Thanks, Alvin. Take care, buddy.
2: All right.
5: Bye bye now.
2: Bye.
5: Let's talk to Dwayne and Reese. Dwayne, good morning.
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7: Really?
3: I was listening to American Stories for about the first 15 minutes, then my radio went kind of silent for that station. I was on AM, so I had to try the FM side, the same thing. There's nothing there.
5: That might have been their feed, not ours.
7: Yep.
5: That's possible.
3: About the people in Saginaw fireworks. Well, you know, Bay City took the toll off the bridges.
5: Yeah.
3: Saturday night. So, yeah.
5: Mm-hmm. Nice of them, wasn't it?
7: Yeah.
3: Yeah, I wish it was permanent.
5: That's sort of what I meant.
7: Yeah.
5: Oh, well, you know, listen, good news and bad news.
3: And losing the signal Sunday night. So.
5: Yeah, well, sorry about that.
3: Well, okay.
5: All right. We are working on it, though. The technical side of the FM is being worked on. They're waiting for parts.
3: Well, I know, but I lost both of them Sunday night.
5: When that happens, it can be the way the feed is sent to us and presented.
7: Yeah. So, from the network.
5: From the network. So sometimes okay. That's out of our control.
3: Yeah.
5: All righty. Okay. Dwayne, thanks for listening. Appreciate it. Bye-bye now. 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
7: Mm-hmm.
5: It has an illness, and Dr. Justin is working on it. Try and get it resolved as quickly as possible. 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So anyway, that's the story, and we're sticking to it. But we are thankful that we have both ways to listen, the AM and the FM.
7: And the online stream.
5: And the online stream. That's right. Yep, mm-hmm. The online stream is always there. So there you go. All right, let's take a break. Line's open, 989-752-6111.
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8: Hi, we're back with you. Had a caller waiting, but they're gone. They've disappeared. Just to bring this up because it's out there. An update on Iran. They have fired a couple of missiles on tankers in the Straits of Hormuz. And, you know, are we ever going to be able to trust them?
9: No.
8: I don't think so.
9: No.
8: I don't think so.
9: Which is why any deal needs to have safeguards in place to ensure that they're keeping up their end, and they don't want those safeguards in place because they don't have any intention on keeping up their end.
8: No, no. And it's, you know, here's the catch-22 about all of this. We've invested a ton of money, given up lives.
9: Mm-hmm.
8: Do you just walk away? Or do you finish the job?
9: Yeah.
8: It's a tough question.
9: It is. There's no good answer either. That's the trouble.
8: That's the trouble. That's the trouble. You're dealing with people you can't trust to start with.
9: Mm-hmm.
8: And, you know, where does it go from here? You know, that's Trump issued some ultimatums to them, you know, the old don't cross the line thing, which they've done many times.
9: Mm-hmm.
8: And they say they've done this as a response to his threats. Well,
9: taking action in response to threats is not
8: wise. Not be the smartest thing that you can do. And along the same lines, and this one just, I scratch my head. The Pentagon has ramped up planning for possible military ops in Cuba. Now, I have said for decades that we had a screwed up policy with Cuba because unilateral boycotts and sanctions do nothing.
10: No.
8: Do nothing at all. Because how can you sit here and say, look at what our sanctions doing when it's done nothing to change anything in Cuba? It's been around for 60 years. And if you want a Cuban cigar, go to Canada. You know, I mean,
9: well,
8: they're all over the place. It's.
9: I don't know that it's done nothing to Cuba. I think we could have done a lot more for Cuba if we,
8: well, we did nothing.
9: Got involved.
8: Well, if we sat down and negotiated with
9: them,
8: and, you know, because the potential there for the United States is huge. Construction, automobiles, you name it.
10: Mm-hmm.
8: And, I mean, that little island that's 90 miles off our coast, I just think we've handled it wrong all these years.
9: Yeah, I can.
8: And that's just my view of it.
10: I see that.
8: Let's talk to Cam in Freeland. Cam, good morning to you.
11: Good morning, guys. Brought up the Iran thing, and I had to call in. I've said for as long as things have settled down that it seems like Trump has backed off to try to get through the midterms, get prices down, get through the midterms. And then the day after the midterms, maybe we go back in and finish cleaning out the rat's nest. Because to me, if there's even one mullah left alive, if women in Iran can't have the kind of life they had in 1975 before and 76 before the Shah was cast out,
8: right.
11: It seems like a loss if anything less than that happens.
8: Yeah, well, I think if we walk away from it and the leadership is still the leadership and and the Iranian armed forces are in control, we haven't gained anything.
11: Nope, we haven't gained a thing. We've kicked the can down the road, and we'll have to clean out the rat's nest again when it becomes more favorable for them to start trying to build a nuclear weapon. And we know that if they get one, they'll use it. There's no question about that.
8: I think I agree with you there.
9: But I think you're right, Cam, that the midterms hanging over Trump's head are kind of holding back a little bit on any actual action moving up here, trying to turn down the temperature at least a little bit leading up to that.
11: I've become convinced that's why he backed off the way he did, and the day after the midterms, look for him to go in there and finish the job. And like I said, if they don't get absolutely all of the mullahs, it just feels like a loss if we don't do that. So.
8: Well, unfortunately, that's true.
11: Yeah. Regarding the Saginaw fireworks, prices are up. So that means you got to buy less fireworks. But less fireworks means less smoke. And it means Donald Trump has done something to improve air quality, and he should get credit for that, right? I mean, if they can complain about Washington, D.C.'s air quality because of fireworks, well, we had less fireworks, better air quality. Donald Trump, thank you for improving the environment.
8: Very clever, Cam.
9: There's a lot of spin on that one.
11: See you later, guys.
8: Take care.
11: Bye. Bye.
8: I'll have to ponder that now.
9: Yeah, let's see. Yeah.
8: Credit for less smoke. Oh, well. I'd have to laugh at that.
9: But you do see these drone shows going on now for stuff like this.
8: Did you see
9: those
8: one
9: cool.
8: That put the eagle up?
9: Yeah.
8: There's a photo of the one with the eagle. Hundreds of drones.
9: I think those are neat.
8: Yeah, they are neat.
9: They're not fireworks, though.
8: No.
9: I still like fireworks.
8: Well, yeah, I'd like a combination.
9: Yep.
8: You know, I'd like a big fireworks show with that big eagle. Was great.
9: And you see, like, the drone footage of flying around fireworks and through a fireworks show, because you can fly a $50 drone through a fireworks show and not care if it gets blown up.
8: Yeah, some people are pretty reckless with them.
9: A
8: drone hit the bottom of a landing Delta airliner the other day.
9: Really? I didn't hear that.
8: It was 200 feet off the ground.
9: Wow.
8: Yeah. No, I'm sorry, not a drone. Fireworks.
9: Oh. That's not good.
8: No.
9: Neither are good, but that's really not good.
8: Neither are good, but that wasn't good either.
9: Hmm.
8: So, you just got to be careful. You got to use your heads. I mean, you know, where are these people? Sometimes you just, well, anyway. We'll take our last break, and then we'll be back to close out this hour of the Art Lewis Show, and we'll tell you what's ahead.
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17: It's the world's first mushroom-powered toilet. A potential solution when it comes to portable toilets, especially when they are out in places like parks, remote communities, or developing regions. The structure consists of wooden panels equipped with a rot-resistant and antimicrobial cedar exterior and a system that separates solid waste from liquid waste. It's called the Mycotoilet. It uses mycelia to convert human waste into compost.
18: I think it's fascinating how researchers are finding like new things to do with mushrooms.
9: 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Fungi?
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9: I wondered if it might be a shiitake or something like that.
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9: Could be.
17: I'm done.
9: Charlie's gone.
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19: 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John Kaczynski is with us.

0: President Putin, who, by the way, has a lot of respect for President Erdogan, a lot of respect for him. We had a long talk yesterday, it lasted a long time, and I also spoke with President Zelensky right after that. I think they both want to make a deal.
1: Russia launching a wave of strikes on Ukraine's capital, and Ukraine striking Moscow on one of its fiercest drone attacks in more than 2 years. There's a long and growing list of Democrats who say the party's nominee for Senate in Maine should drop out of the race. Graham Plattner is now accused of sexually assaulting a woman in 2021, an allegation he denies. Here's ABC's Jay O'Brien.
2: Democrats hanging their hopes on the progressive Plattner to unseat Maine's longtime Republican Senator Susan Collins, seeing her as particularly vulnerable, the race critical to their chances of taking back the Senate. And many in Plattner's party sticking by him amid a string of prior scandals, from another girlfriend accusing him of abusive behavior, which he has denied, to acknowledging sending sexual messages to multiple women shortly after he was married in 2023, and covering up a tattoo resembling a Nazi image on his chest, saying he didn't know its meaning.
1: Prince Harry's final lawsuit aimed at making the British tabloids pay for invading his privacy has failed. The judge has rejected his case against Associated Newspapers, owner of the Daily Mail. Elton John, Elizabeth Hurley, and others were a part of the suit, trying to prove the newspapers engaged in unlawful activities like phone taps. More testimony today in the hearing underway in Utah. Prosecutors laying out evidence against Tyler Robinson in the alleged killing of Charlie Kirk. 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
5: Ready?
6: The name of the game in farming is profit. And if you want to put more profit into farming, get the help and season sound advice you need from the pros at Star of the West. Sure, the question of selling or storing your harvest is an important one. And Star of the West, with today's technology, can give you the up-to-the-minute information you need to make the right decision. One that certainly affects profits. 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Star of the West offers you stability that no other firm in the area can approach. This means that people who are in the same positions year after year get to know your needs better and in general know the business better. Since 1870, Star of the West has been and continues to be the one to trust. Star of the West, keeping the valley growing since 1870. Frankenmuth, Reese, Richville, Guerra, and Cass City.
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3: Sunny skies in the 75 degrees at 10:05. Good morning. I'm Mike Perchak. A July 24th preliminary hearing is scheduled for a Saginaw man accused of stealing around $65,000 in merchandise during two separate business burglaries. Judge A.T. Frank set a $50,000 bond for 37-year-old Quincy Melton during an arraignment yesterday in Saginaw County District Court. Melton is charged with breaking and entering, grand larceny, receiving and concealing stolen property, and malicious destruction. Investigators say Melton broke into a Curveball Collectibles on North Center Road May 25th and June 24th, shattering display cases to steal rare Pokemon cards, cash registers, and sports memorabilia autographed by high-profile athletes like Mickey Mantle. Police linked Melton to the crimes through an attempted sale of a stolen card. Court records show Melton is also being held by federal authorities for violating his supervised release, which stems from a prior conviction as a getaway driver in a 2018 Grand Rapids bank robbery. A senior night program is launching at the Spalding Township Hall this week. Here's Christiana Malacara.
4: The Saginaw County Commission on Aging is launching a new Wednesday Senior Night pilot program at Spalding Township Hall. A kickoff event is scheduled for Wednesday, July 8th from 9 a.m. until 2 p.m., located at 5825 Cole Road in Saginaw. 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Residents, families, caregivers, and community members are all invited to attend the kickoff event. 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
3: 08, the weather forecast is coming up. Second-degree murder charges have been filed for the driver of a truck who struck and killed a Pontiac family of four along I-75. The Oakland County Prosecutor's Office filed the charges against 27-year-old Charles Pace from Virginia. Investigators say Pace was driving his Ford pickup truck more than 90 miles an hour, weaving in and out of traffic when he hit a car on the side of southbound I-75 last Wednesday. Pace's blood alcohol was more than three times the legal limit. The crash killed Zakaria Dodson, Tyree Powell, and their two children, three-year-old Nalani Powell and two-year-old Carter Powell. With nearly 700 cases, a stomach parasite recently reported in Michigan, the clock is ticking to find the source of a foodborne illness. Here's Michigan News Network's Ryan Recker.
6: It's a multi-state effort to figure out why so many people are picking up cyclosporiasis. It's an illness related to fresh produce. Dr. Natasha Bagdasarian, chief medical executive for the state of Michigan, said they're tracking every case.
7: We are in close communication with them. We've been talking both to our federal partners at the CDC and other federal agencies, but we're also talking directly to states. We have relationships with all of the states in this Midwest region, and we stay in very close contact with them.
6: And some of the issues is the timing. Between being exposed and becoming sick, it's usually about a week apart. And the illness itself, which includes explosive diarrhea, can last a few days, up to more than a month. So time is of the essence. Ryan Recker for the Michigan News Network.
3: 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I'm Mike Perchak.

0: Here's your WSGW weatherology forecast. We'll see sunny skies here for today with a high into the mid-80s. Winds out of the northeast around 5 to 10 miles per hour. And then for tonight, mostly clear with a low near 63. By Wednesday, mostly sunny, high around 89 degrees. And Thursday, a chance for some showers and thunderstorms, cloudy, high around 86. Friday will have a slight chance for rain showers early on, then skies will become mostly sunny, high of 82 degrees. Saturday, plenty of blue skies and sun, and we'll see high around 85. I'm meteorologist Jennifer Wojcicki with the WSGW weatherology forecast. Currently, it's 74.
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2: 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And a good morning to you. Welcome to hour number two of the Art Lewis Show. Today, we're going to spend some time talking about food, food insecurity, food deserts, all that good stuff. And we do that with the CEO of the United Way of Bay County, and she is Nicole Luchek. Good morning, Nicole.
3: Good morning, Art. Thanks for having me.
2: Good to see you. Glad to have you. I think before we get into some of these topics about food and everything, for somebody who lives in a shell and has no idea what a United Way of Bay County does, give us the overview.
3: Sure. So if you've been living in a shell for the past 95-plus years that we've been serving Bay County, I mean, that's okay. We'll start from there. So United Way is kind of that umbrella anchor nonprofit for Bay County. So we have four different impact areas. We do a community assessment every year, and we figure out what the biggest needs are in those areas. We leverage partnerships, corporate, any kind of key stakeholders, donors, volunteers, other nonprofit partners, and we try to find long-term solutions to those community problems. So we do a lot of things, a very wide scope of work. We also have a lot of direct services because we look at what those gaps are. So whatever resources we don't have in our community, how can we fill those?
2: Glad you started and mentioned it that way, because the whole point of it was the United Way is more than just a handout of money.
3: Absolutely. Absolutely.
2: That may be a big portion of what you do, but you do so much more.
3: We definitely try to strengthen those other nonprofits that are addressing the needs that we find, but we partner with them to collaborate and do so much more, and then, like I said, fill those gaps. So we have food programs, transportation programs. We provide free tax preparation. We have a diaper pantry at our office. And every local United Way is different. So when I speak, I'm speaking on Bay County's behalf. But every local United Way, that's the great thing, is you can leverage this huge international nonprofit, but we actually hone down to what each community's needs are. So what Saginaw needs might not be what Bay County needs, where the gaps and resources are. In Northern Michigan might not be the same here, so we can really have that small town community feel too.
2: The other thing United Way was always known for was you could take a dollar and multiply its benefit.
3: Absolutely. So when you look at a lot of what we do, we were just talking about our workplace campaigns, right? So taking a dollar out of your paycheck, a lot of people work at companies that participate in our workplace campaign. But when you take that, you are affecting so much more than what you think by giving a dollar a paycheck, right? That if you get paid weekly, it's $52 a year, you barely notice it. But when you add that up with everybody else's, and then you think about what we do with that and how many things we impact with it, we do a little activity that we take out where we put all these different needs up on the wall. So food and literacy programs and domestic violence and all of these different needs in the community. And we ask people, we give them $2 bills and we ask them to put their dollar bills on the need that they want to help with. And they struggle, right? Because they want to help with all of them. And the whole point of it is when you give to United Way, you are helping all of those 50 some needs that are up on the wall because we stretch that dollar. We are what makes it efficient, what makes it making sure that everything that those dollars go to, we vet all of those programs and make sure they're using your dollars right and making the most impact with it.
2: The workplace programs, are they as strong as they used to be?
3: They are not. There's been a lot of changes, especially post-COVID, the thing, you know, we never want to talk about again, but
2: right.
3: But that changed a lot. That sent a lot of people to work home remote. A lot of people jump from workplace to workplace. You don't see people that have 30 years in the same place anymore, so we lose contact with them, except for you, Art. So they definitely have changed a little bit, and we really encourage people to give just independently. Individuals can donate to United Way, even as a monthly reoccurring gift as well. So we do also have some grants and other revenue sources, but definitely looking at how we can grow workplace campaigns or get individuals donating on their own.
2: All right, so one of the topics that was going to be discussed today is food insecurity. That's a big overriding term. When we say food insecurity, what do we mean?
3: So this one is near and dear to me. So my degree is actually in dietetics, is in nutrition.
2: Oh, is it really?
3: And before I came to United Way, I worked for the Food Bank of Eastern Michigan. So,
2: oh, no kidding.
3: Yeah, so this one, even though we have this wide scope of what we do at United Way, this one is always one that's very close to my heart. So when we talk about food insecurity, we talk about not being sure where your next meal might come from. It might mean not being able to access affordable food or nutritious food.
2: And oh, wait. Affordable food, we're all right, in that boat.
3: right. That's all of us right now. And it's a lot more people than what you think that are actually food insecure. So this is more of our population than you might think, and different demographics than what you might think that are actually food insecure right now, which is wild to think in a country like this and as developed as this, that we have people that are hungry.
2: But I have to ask this question. Are there more of them? Have things changed, or have we just come up with a new term?
3: I think that there's more of them. So we talk about ALICE. I think we've talked about that on the show before, but ALICE is a term that stands for asset limited, income constrained, and employed. And so these are working families that are living paycheck to paycheck, but sometimes if an emergency happens, they can't afford that, and it kind of throws them into a spiral, and they can't afford those basic necessities. So our poverty population, which would be below the federal poverty level, is kind of staying stagnant. The people in that ALICE threshold and that population is growing.
2: And it's interesting that the poverty level keeps going up.
3: Mm-hmm. So in the federal poverty level for 2026 for a family of four, the federal poverty level is $33,000. The actual survival budget for a family of four right now is over
2: $76,000. Yeah, I was going to say, those
3: numbers
2: don't match. Yeah.
3: Big gap. We also have our baby boomer generation is also growing, and they're the fastest growing, becoming more food insecure and not being able to afford basic necessities. So in Bay County, 48% of those 65 and over cannot afford basic necessities. That's very disproportionate to our entire population.
2: And is there an answer?
3: There's some answers. So we have, Department on Aging does Meals on Wheels. We have different programs for that population. There's a lot of transportation barriers. We have a transportation program at United Way that provides rides to food, so food distributions, grocery stores, and it's specifically for those 60 and better. So we try to find solutions for that, but it continues to grow because what they're living off of just is not enough as the cost of living raises. So we've seen the two biggest drivers of this are food and housing. So we have seen food rise by 40-some percent, and housing has risen by 99%, almost doubled.
2: If you can find any.
3: Yep.
2: That's a significant hiccup in the future. And, you know, when you think about it, 20, 30 years ago, you could build a starter home well under $100 a square foot. You could build a nice 1,400, 1,500 square foot home and probably sell it for $150,000, which was a starter home.
3: Mm-hmm.
2: That home today is $450,000.
3: Yep.
2: And $300 plus per square to build, if you're going to build.
3: Mm-hmm.
2: So that, I mean, yeah, food insecurity is certainly strong, but housing is a major issue.
3: It is a major issue. And one of the things that we run into a lot is people who are renting, that does not, even if they rent for 20 years and they pay their rent on time every month for those 20 years, it does not affect their credit score or improve it. It has no, so even if somebody's really working towards that, and it's hard with state assistance too. If somebody is below that federal poverty level and they're getting state assistance and they're renting and they're trying to save up to buy a house, they can't have those assets in their name or they will lose their state assistance.
2: Yeah, it's,
3: so there's a lot of challenges, a lot of barriers to trying to become stable.
2: A lot of barriers. But the food insecurity one, at least, there are a number of programs around. There are a number of feeding places and enough food distribution that you should be able to get what you need, at least in basics.
3: Yeah. There's a lot. So we have a food council in Bay County that meets monthly. So all of the soup kitchens and food pantries, any of the organizations that deal with this, all meet once a month and talk about all of those needs and where there are gaps and how we can fill them together. And that's very, you know, that's very beneficial. But there's still barriers to that. There's transportation barriers to get to these places. We have one that will deliver non-perishable food. There's dietary restrictions, so a lot of people don't think about if you have celiac disease, if you're a diabetic, if you have high blood pressure, you know, these foods don't always meet what you need.
2: And the other side of it is the person, 60-plus population, that may be in this food insecurity area probably has a whole bunch of other insecurities that go along with it.
3: Yes,
2: it's
3: absolutely.
2: Usually not just one.
3: Yep. If you don't know where your next meal is coming from, you likely are in other needs for resources.
2: Yeah. All right. We're talking to Nicole Luchek. She is the CEO of United Way of Bay County. We're going to take a break and we will be back with more.
4: Campaign season is funny. You can learn.
5: The name of the game in farming is profit. And if you want to put more profit into farming, get the help and season sound advice you need from the pros at Star of the West. 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Frankenmuth, Reese, Richville, Guerra, and Cass City.
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9: Stocks open mixed. Appliance, phone, and chip maker Samsung is predicting a dramatic jump in earnings, though Wall Street wanted an even more upbeat forecast, and the stock has been losing ground. SpaceX is joining the NASDAQ 100 today. Ray Wong of Constellation Research says in the long term, it will diversify the index. SpaceX shares opened down 1%. Walmart shares opened up more than 1% after it revealed price cuts on food, household products, clothing, toys, and other items. The company says it's cutting to help consumers. President Trump says it was in response to a request from the administration. The trade deficit widened in May to $77.6 billion. It was more than April, but not as severe as anticipated. That's your Fox Business Report. I'm Jenny Coselda, invested in you.
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16: So-called cocaine hippos. Authorities in Colombia officially authorized a plan to cull dozens of these cocaine hippos who have been roaming freely since they were brought to the country by Pablo Escobar. Apparently, he brought four to the country in the 1980s. Problem is, there's now nearly 200, and they're roaming freely. There's no natural predators.
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16: Well, that's part of the problem. They have people who are encountering them, got injuries and things. Experts say they've tried to control the population. They arranged to have a transfer of hippos to overseas sanctuaries, but apparently the cost was estimated to be $3.5 million, and they said, not going to do that.
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16: 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Should we cue up the song, I Want a Hippopotamus for Christmas?
17: That's a way to get rid of them. Ship them off as Christmas gifts.
16: 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Some kids' dreams are finally fulfilled.
17: Call up Santa.
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0: And we're back with you talking to Nicole Luchek. She is the CEO of United Way of Bay County. So we talk about food insecurities. Does United Way of Bay County have programs tailored for that?
1: We do. So one of those gaps that we noticed was that we have a SNAP program, which is Supplemental Nutrition Assistance Program with the state of Michigan, but that uses the federal poverty line for income qualifications. So we noticed that there was a lot of people who were being denied SNAP benefits but still couldn't afford food. So we look at that as our what we call the benefits cliff. So when you get cut off from state assistance but you still can't afford basic necessities and you're in that ALICE threshold, that's when somebody falls off that benefits cliff. So we tried to fill in that gap. So there's 2 out of 5 people who are food insecure who do not qualify for SNAP benefits. We started a program called Food Forward, and this works very similar to the SNAP program, but it's for those in the ALICE threshold. So it's those who don't qualify for SNAP. They make a little bit too much. and so that program provides them what we call a PEX card, which is like a Visa MasterCard, looks like a debit card. And then we have approved vendors where they can go and buy groceries. So we partner with Jack's Fruit Market in Bay County for those right now.
0: What do they get with that card? Discounts?
1: So they actually get benefits loaded onto that card. So the average cost of groceries right now for a family of four is $1,400 a month. right? So unless you have a 16-year-old boy like I do, and then it's like, you know, $3,000. But we take their household compilation, you know, how many people are

0: in their house, what ages, and we have a formula that we use, and we provide a percentage of what their average cost of groceries is on that card. So they just have those dollars to spend and fresh meat and produce.
1: Limited, I was going to ask, is it limited to what they can buy?
0: So the only limits are no tobacco or alcohol. Besides that, we do not put restrictions on that. We recognize that there's things that there's celebrations. There's things that, sure, you're going to have a barbecue. You can buy a bag of potato chips. Your kid has a birthday. You should be able to buy a cake mix, right? So we do not put specific restrictions on those types of things. But we also provide one-on-one financial coaching for those families. So they come in and they set goals for themselves financially. We provide one-on-one coaching for them to help them reach those goals so that we can work them hopefully into a place of self-sustainability. But we've had a lot of positive feedback from this program. We've had people who were kind of making it, but eating less nutritious food, had some health issues. Their health has improved because of it. They can actually pay other bills, because that's what happens when you're food insecure or when you have any other needs, is you're juggling. Do you keep the lights on, or do you buy food, or do you buy your prescriptions? What kind of food do you buy? Is it nutritious? Are you buying the cheapest food possible, and then your health deteriorates? So that program has been very helpful.
1: So where do you find the recipients, or do they find you?
0: So a lot of them, actually, when we were talking about workplace campaigns, this is where kind of United Way comes full circle with our community, is a lot of our referrals come from workplaces. So workplaces, there's no company or no business that does not employ Alice. There's jobs in any sector that provide wages that are just not quite enough to make it. So a lot of our referrals actually come from those workplaces, because they see that it helps them retain employees. If they give somebody, one that we see a lot is that somebody will get a dollar or two raise an hour, and employers think that they're doing something great. You know, the employees should be really proud, and they are. But it also pushes them over that benefits cliff, and they lose their benefits. So we try to educate employers about that happening and what they can do and what kind of resources we can provide until they work themselves up that ladder a little bit more and become self-sustainable and then can be off of our program. So a lot of the referrals come from there. We also do have a form on our website, so somebody can refer themselves and question, you know, answer the questions that are on there, and somebody from our office will call them back.
1: So if the federal minimum for a family of four is
0: $33,000,
1: someone making $40,000 is in that no man's land, isn't it?
0: Yep. And depending on the assistance program, sometimes they use a percentage of them. So like health insurance, like Medicaid or food, they'll use a percentage of the federal poverty level. So some of them might be a little bit higher, but definitely not where the survival budget is at $76,000 for a family of four.
1: Yeah, that's a scary number, 76.
0: It is.
1: And it's grown.
0: Yeah.
1: And it keeps growing.
0: Yeah. You'd need two people working full time making a $40,000.
1: Which we don't have time to talk about the consequences of that.
0: Sure.
1: In terms of raising children.
0: Yeah. Yeah. Because then you get into the child care issue and, you know, all of these.
1: Then comes back to the United Way.
0: Yep. It really does. All of these things fit together. You can't address one thing. You can't address, we talk about homelessness a lot. You cannot address that without addressing substance use disorder or food insecurity, or, you know, there's so many things that all fit together, and that's really where United Way comes in. We pull all of those pieces together because we have to address all of them, or else one thing isn't going to work. We can put everybody who's unhoused, you know, people want to use like old malls, right? So, you know, we could just use that and put everybody there. Well, if they still have mental health issues, if they still have substance use disorder issues, we still have to feed them. We still need to provide them health insurance and health care. You're just putting them in a different place. So you're providing a roof, but you're not providing all of those other things that you need to address to make them long-term solutions.
1: If somebody's in that no man's land and they think they need help, but they don't work for an employer that tells you about it or anything else, how do they apply?
0: So they could go on our website and apply. They can come into our office. They can call our office. We have people who work for us that are called community resource navigators, and they can help with any of those needs. So if somebody calls and they need help with rent, or with they're looking at the food program that we have, they actually do an assessment of them to figure out what all of their needs are, and then they help connect them either to existing resources or to our resources and figure out how they can address all of those needs. And then they follow up with them. So they form a relationship with them. People will, you know, start trusting them and telling them all their needs and setting goals with them. Because the goal really is that we don't, I always say Band-Aids, like we don't want to do Band-Aid fixes. So, you know, we can give somebody a bus pass, we can give somebody a box of food, but that's not a long-term solution to what they really need. So these navigators really help. They help with barriers, you know, if somebody doesn't have internet access or doesn't know how to fill out an application, to provide the documentation. So they kind of work with them hand in hand, and work with them through all of those needs and then follow up with them and make sure that they're coming out being self-sustainable.
1: And many of them probably need help just filling out the applications.
0: Absolutely. It's complicated, and even for state assistance, it's completely online now.
1: Yeah. All right, we're going to take a break, come back. We're talking to Nicole Luchek. She is CEO of United Way of Bay County. We'll be back.
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1: Back with you, talking to Nicole Luchek, CEO of the United Way of Bay County. I want to just move away from food for a moment. I want to go back to when you first came on board to United Way of Bay County. And you said your dietetics was your degree?
0: Yes.
1: Did you practice for a while?
0: So when I was in the program at CMU, I worked at what's now My Michigan Hospital in Clare, and I was a diet tech, so I did rounds and worked underneath the registered dietitians. I learned, actually, while I was doing that and finishing my degree, that I hated clinical dietetics. It was the definition of insanity to me, because people would come in having had a heart attack. I would do rounds. We'd talk about sodium. We'd talk about, you know, their diet. And then I might see them one more time before they're discharged, and then I wouldn't see them again until they had another heart attack. And I just thought, I can't do this for my whole life. but I also had the opportunity when I was there to plan their diabetes expo and health fairs, and I taught the pre-diabetes classes and taught about nutrition. And so when I graduated, my first job was actually teaching nutrition in low-income schools. So I taught in K to 5 classrooms. In low-income schools, so they had to be 50% or more reduced or free school lunches, and I absolutely loved it. Seeing the difference we could make in kids, which then actually made adults change their way of eating, because when kids go to the grocery store and they're begging for a jicama because they tried it in nutrition class, you know, parents would have to read labels because they told them how to read labels. So it was awesome.
1: I never remember begging for a
0: jicama. No. Most adults don't even know what it is.
1: No, I was a lousy, I still am a lousy eater. It's interesting because I'm in that type 2 class, you know. Mm-hmm. But my numbers have always been decent. 6'2 is where I seem to sit.
0: Okay.
1: And I don't watch what I eat. Never have. And I know it's bad. I know it's wrong.
0: Mm-hmm.
1: But I enjoy every bite. So I'm not a good subject to point out to how it's done.
0: But you have a choice of that too, right? You have a choice of nutritious foods.
1: Yes,
0: and you make that choice, which I wish everybody had at least the choice to make.
1: That's true. And I don't deny that. That's absolutely true. Anyhow, so I'm curious, when you finally realized that you really hated your degree and you came to United Way, first of all, what brought you to United Way and how has it changed since you've been there?
0: So I was with the Food Bank of Eastern Michigan before I came
1: to
0: United
1: Way. So you still were food associated.
0: I was still food associated. And I love the Food Bank of Eastern Michigan and what we do, and got to go out to a lot of pantries and soup kitchens and food distributions. And I saw a lot of people. I loved doing, when you have a food distribution and people come through that line to get food, you have them mark their name down and how many people are in their household. And that was my favorite job, because people in the cars would tell you their story. A lot of times they would open up and they would tell you what was going on. And so I don't think I ever left one without crying. But I learned a lot, and
1: you're part psychologist.
0: Right. And I started wondering, though, how do we help more than that? So when I talk about the Band-Aid fixes that I don't want to have at United Way, and we need those. We need those instant fixes, right? They need that food. So those organizations are necessary, but I kept thinking, but how can I help more? How can I help them not have to come back to this food distribution next month? And so the foundation of United Way and the mission behind United Way really spoke to me. And so when they had an opening in Bay County, for the Food Bank of Eastern Michigan, I covered 5 counties, but I'm from Bay County. And so when a position opened there, I went and talked to the CEO that was there at the time, and really started inquiring about what they did and what that mission was and how we could help this broader and more long-term solutions. And so that's really what drew me in, even though that my degree was really focused on nutrition. But that's only one piece of the puzzle is what I learned. So I really wanted to be able to affect the long-term solutions.
1: Did you have CEO in your sights?
0: I did not. I did not. When I started, that was not my title. That was not my goal. But I had a lot of ideas of how we could grow. I knew we had a really good foundation, but I felt like we could do more in the community. And my ideas couldn't become reality. They kept getting turned down. And so I thought, well, put me in coach. I guess I'll make the executive decisions. So I went for it when our CEO retired, and was able to implement some of those ideas to say yes instead of no, to really, you know, you talked about kind of that pass through and that we're more than just raising dollars and giving that to nonprofits. And I think that's what has grown a lot. Our revenue has grown, our presence has grown, our engagement in the community has grown. Our day of caring, our goal for this year is 1,000 volunteers. So we're out in the community more. We're a lot more relevant, and we've really kind of pivoted from what that traditional model of the United Way is.
1: Is that model changing across the country?
0: Absolutely. The idea in what the relevancy was of United Way in the past was that we were going to have one fundraising organization in each community and then give those dollars out to other organizations. Reality is now there's nonprofit organizations that have bigger fund development teams than I do. you know, that's not all we're good for, but there's gaps and there's connectors that need to be made between all of those things because we know all of these issues are connected. So there's a lot of relevancy for us, but it's just not in what we were needed for before. We're needed for something different now. So that definitely is changing, and you'll see that change across a lot of local United Ways.
1: It's evolving.
0: Yes, absolutely. And you have to, right? We've been around for over 95 years in Bay County. We're not going to be able to use the same playbook we did 50 years ago, 90 years ago.
1: That is for sure.
0: I'm sure radio has changed since 1974, right?
1: Oh, you might say that.
0: Yeah.
1: You might. Well, just technically, I mean, when I got in the radio way back when, we had tape recorders, record players, cart machines. We had all that stuff. There is none of that in this studio. It is a computer. In this computer that sits to my right side is the entire station.
0: Yep. When I started only 7 years ago, we still used carbon copy pledge forms.
1: Yeah, right.
0: We still had a typewriter. So we've evolved.
1: Yeah, everything's evolved. And technology is, you know, it's not the way of the future. It's here.
0: Right.
1: Everything is technological, and now we have AI to contend with.
0: Well, yeah. That's another topic.
1: That's a whole other story. Yeah. We'll take a break here and be back with Nicole and more after these notes.
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8: We were just talking about the six-second rule, six-second kiss rule.
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1: And we're back with you on the Art Lewis Show, talking to Nicole Luchek. She is the CEO of the United Way of Bay County. So we're going to circle back to where we started this discussion about food insecurity. How many programs right now is United Way involved in that have to do with food?
0: Well, our direct program is Food Forward, so that would be the one direct program we have that specifically.
1: And that's one you're running, it's your organization.
0: Yeah. Yeah, but we fund other programs. So Hidden Harvest is one that's a well-known one.
1: Yay.
0: And does great things.
1: I was on that board for 9 years.
0: Oh, they're fantastic. But they're rescuing food, right? So they're going out and getting food that otherwise would have gone to waste and then repurposing it and taking it to agencies. So that is a program that we invest in and work very closely with. The Bay County Food Council also has probably 20 to 30 members. We have a lot of, you know, smaller pantries and soup kitchens and things that are doing great work in Bay County and trying to make sure everybody's fed, looking at how we can coordinate those and make sure people know where to go. You can always call 211 if you do need food, because they'll take your zip code and they know what hours everyone is open, and so they'll direct you to the closest food pantry and help you find, you know, where you can find food.
1: It's amazing. Mm-hmm. You'd said something earlier about teaching people to get them off the dole, so to speak, and make them self-sufficient. And it reminded me of the rescue ministries of Mid-Michigan, mm-hmm. Saginaw and Bay City. Because when they get someone off the streets into their program, their whole goal is to turn them around and make them self-sufficient, productive members of the community.
0: Absolutely.
1: And that really should be the goal of a lot of organizations.
0: Mm-hmm. Like I said, when I worked for the food bank, those immediate needs do need to be met, but then we need programs that couple with that, that can teach people then how to stop needing that assistance, whether it's, you know, finding employment services, whether it's figuring out budgets, whatever it is, but you got to couple those programs together. So we are a food bank agency. We do food distributions. We distributed 150,000 pounds of food last year in Bay County, but also then we can connect them to our other resources and to our navigators and our financial coaching and figuring out how to make themselves sustainable. So just like what they do, you know, at Rescue Ministries is, okay, we need to house them, we need to feed them, but now how can we help them work themselves into their own apartments, which is one of my retirement gigs. I'm going to volunteer for their impact designs, just so you know.
1: Oh, good.
0: Yeah, I'm going to help decorate the apartments when they get to that self-sustainable. So I tell Dan all the time, that's one excellent. Of my retirement volunteer gigs.
1: Really, you know, in terms of this radio station and this building, they're the charity we probably do the most with. Mm-hmm. We run a radiothon every year. We're going to do a summer pledge period, you know. We just have so much respect for Dan and what he does and how he does it, as well as the United Ways. I mean, because, you know, we can talk about this organization, that organization, but it takes all these organizations.
0: Yep.
1: It's not just one.
0: Not one single organization can do it all. So
1: nobody can come close.
0: No. When we have new nonprofits pop up that think they're going to address every single need and be the end-all, be-all, it just doesn't work that way. Our partners are great partners because we know that we all need each other. We are not the experts in domestic violence or in homelessness or in any of those areas, but that's why we have partners like Rescue Ministries, like Bay Area Women's Center, like Hidden Harvest for food, because we know we can't do all of the things.
1: No, nobody can.
0: No.
1: Nobody can.
0: No.
1: It's and in this day and age, it's not become easier.
0: No. Definitely not.
1: Let's talk about volunteers for a minute, because sure. Earlier you mentioned you'd like to get 1,000 of them. What do you do with them?
0: So our one big volunteer event, we use them throughout the year for different things. But our big event every year is Day of Caring. So that is, we know and we see that day, how many people in our community really want to come out and help. We had 39 sites last year. So we have projects all across Bay County. We had over 800 volunteers sign up and come out and complete all these projects. So we do all kinds of things from cleaning up city parks, to planting flowers, to we painted the front of the Pinconning police station one year. So we try to find, we ask for project requests from nonprofits and municipalities and ask them what they need, and then we rally the volunteers together and we get all those projects done in one day, which is just an amazing thing to witness. It's one of the bucket filling days, I call it.
1: I'll leave you this final 30 seconds. Somebody wants to donate to United Way of Bay County, how do they do that?
0: Absolutely. So you can call us, you can go on our website, you can find us on social media. Our website is unitedwaybaycounty.org. You can also check with your workplace to see if they run workplace campaigns that will be starting in the fall.
1: Nicole, thanks for being with us today. We appreciate it.
0: Thank you so much for having me.
1: Do it again.
0: Always enjoy being here.
1: Nicole Luchek, CEO of United Way of Bay County. And we'll be back to tell you what's ahead.
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0: Pfizer headquarters as the largest office conversion in New York City history. The man accused of murdering Charlie Kirk and Kirk's family are expected in the courtroom soon in the second day of his preliminary hearing. ABC's Alex Stone will be there.
1: Charlie Kirk's widow, Erica, and his parents are expected back in the courtroom to hear more testimony and see more evidence today. On Monday, they left the courtroom when graphic testimony was given and when videos of Kirk's murder were being shown to the judge. Only the judge and attorneys could see the videos, and at one point when Kirk was shot in a video, the judge could be seen visibly jumping in reaction. Today, more testimony from law enforcement who responded to and investigated Kirk's murder is expected. Alex Stone, ABC News, Provo, Utah.
0: Prince Harry losing his latest invasion of privacy battle with the British tabloids today. 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
11: Sunny skies and 78 degrees at 11:05. Good morning, I'm Mike Burchuk. An active investigation is underway on Flint's north side after a fatal incident involving a vehicle fire Friday night. First responders discovered the body of an unidentified male in the 200 block of East Piper around 11:20 p.m. after crews successfully extinguished the flames. Emergency personnel pronounced the man dead at the scene. The

0: The medical examiner is currently working to establish the identity and locate the victim's next of kin. Police are asking anyone with information to call the Flint Police Department or leave an anonymous tip through Crime Stoppers at 1-800-422-JAIL or the P3 mobile app. A $15,000 cash bond has been set for an Alger man following an attempted vehicle theft at the Freeman Township Hall. WNEM TV5 reports police responded to the facility at 7280 West Mansiding Road in Clare County after a June 30th report at 11:15 a.m. regarding a man trying to break into a Chevy Trax. Deputies located 39-year-old Jason Spearling nearby on foot. Investigators say Spearling admitted he used a large rock to try to smash the window to steal the car. During questioning, he also confessed to abandoning a stolen Purple Trailblazer in Clare County after it ran out of gas, which he had previously taken from a Wexford County business. He was arraigned in 80th District Court on charges of receiving and concealing a stolen motor vehicle, attempted unlawful driving away of an automobile, and malicious destruction of personal property. A public meeting in the Huron County District Courtroom is scheduled for 9 o'clock on July 20th to evaluate a recall petition targeting County Commissioner Mary Babcock. According to the Huron Daily Tribune, the Huron County Election Commission will review the filing to determine if the text is clear and factual before any signatures can be gathered from voters. The effort stems from Babcock's July 8, 2025 vote approving a zoning ordinance that allows up to 15,000 acres of industrial-scale solar facilities across 15 townships. Babcock is the third county commissioner to face a recall attempt over the solar zoning decision. WSGW News Time, 1107.
1: Well, hello, Summer. 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
0: Weather forecast is coming up next. A Kalamazoo man was arrested for a series of knife attacks. Darius Williams was taken into custody yesterday, charged with 5 counts of assault with intent to murder, 3 counts of assault with intent to rob. He's accused in the attacks that sent 5 people to a hospital. The first alleged attack started on March 28th. Police say Williams and the victims were homeless. Thousands of people are using generators while waiting for power to be restored. Gas-powered generators are popular because they give residents the opportunity to keep their appliances and lights on during outages. The danger comes if they aren't installed properly. Running a generator inside can cause a buildup of carbon monoxide, which can quickly become deadly. Detroit Fire Department Chief of Fire Prevention Dennis Hunter says it's important to know the symptoms of carbon monoxide poisoning.
4: Cherry red skin, nauseated. And again, feeling a little drowsy, lethargic, and a headache. Those would be the main feelings. You know, not feeling yourself, feeling a little sick.
0: Generators should be in well-ventilated areas that are at least 10 to 20 feet from a home. The exhaust from a generator should also be pointed away from any windows to prevent the odorless gas from seeping into a home undetected. When you see news happening, call the WSGW Newsroom at 752-0790. It's 1110. I'm Mike Percha.
5: Here's your WSGW weatherology forecast. We'll see sunny skies here for today with a high into the mid-80s. Winds out of the northeast around 5 to 10 miles per hour. And then for tonight, mostly clear with a low near 63. By Wednesday, mostly sunny, high around 89 degrees. And Thursday, a chance for some showers and thunderstorms, cloudy, a high around 86. Friday will have a slight chance for rain showers early on, then skies will become mostly sunny, high of 82 degrees. Saturday, plenty of blue skies and sun, and we'll see high around 85. I'm meteorologist Jennifer Wojcicki with the WSGW Weatherology Forecast. Currently, it's 76.
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7: 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And a good morning. Welcome to another edition of Focus. Today we're going to focus on Community Village, a wonderful facility on Hospital Road here in Saginaw that we're going to talk about this morning with a couple of guests. First of all, its administrator, we say good morning to Shannon Robinson.
8: Good morning.
7: Good morning, Shannon. And the marketing and community liaison person, Robin Mitchell, with us this morning. Good morning, Robin.
9: Good morning.
7: So let's start with some basics for those that may live in a shell and never heard of Community Village. What is it? What does it do?
9: It is an adult assisted living facility. So people live at our facility, and we're all inclusive, so they pay one amount, and that includes three meals a day, activities, assistance with showering, dressing, any kind of ADLs that they need, activities of daily living. It also includes housekeeping, laundry, anything they might need.
7: And is medical part of that? Is it, do you offer, for example, taking your prescriptions and all of that
9: stuff? Oh, definitely, yes. Yes, we do the medication administration. We also have different physician groups that come in and act as, their doctor. And we can do, they order the lab work or x-rays or anything that needs to be done, we can do in-house.
7: And you are now part of what parent company?
9: It's called the A&D Charitable Foundation.
7: You're part of the foundation as opposed to A&D Home
9: Healthcare. Yes, yes. So the foundation owns us and the PACE program.
7: PACE program. Mm-hmm. And then A&D, home health care, is
9: everything
7: Roz's
9: else.
7: Baby.
9: Yes, the private duty, the skilled care, waiver, all those things.
7: And in terms of activities, are there lots of them? You keep busy at that Community Village?
9: We do.
8: In fact, we're planning a fishing trip here coming up pretty soon. Pretty excited about
7: the trip.
8: Yes, the residents get to go to this. It's a fish farm. But they get to catch their fish. And last year, I think they brought back like 50 fish. We cleaned them and actually had the kitchen prepared them.
7: Really?
8: Yep. It was a lot of fun. So it's been in high demand to do it again. So we're getting ready to do another round of that.
7: And what's your occupancy?
8: We're currently at 72. We are licensed for 80. Or no, I'm sorry, not 80, but 90.
7: So you have room?
8: Yes.
7: And do you accept, what kinds of payments do you accept? Everything? Or is it private pay or is it programs?
9: Go ahead. Oh, it's private pay. If somebody can't afford it, then they oftentimes will have Medicaid, and we can hook them up with one of the community services such as PACE or waiver or the VA, and they will help with the payment for the month.
7: So you can take them in your facility then?
9: We can, yes.
7: So let's talk about a typical day at Community Village. What's it like?
9: We get the residents up and they have breakfast. Right after breakfast, there's a devotion. Sometimes it's done in our chapel. Sometimes it's done in our main living area, depending on how many people are there. And then we do a morning activity. That could be, anything from a game to a sing-along to a walk around the building. Every day is different. And then after that, of course, medication is administered in there somewhere. And then there's lunch. And then after lunch, another activity. Bingo on Tuesdays, a movie and popcorn on Friday. But the rest of the days, I think, are
7: So you keep them busy.
9: Oh, we do, yes.
7: Keep them active.
9: Yes.
8: We even introduced Tai Chi on Thursdays.
9: I saw that. Yeah. I'm going to come in for that.
8: Yeah. Well, it's something new that we're trying. We want to promote balance and strengthening, and also some of the Tai Chi we find is supposed to be helpful for arthritis. So, yeah, the rest of, we're having fun with that. We got the staff coming out to do that with them as well, so it's been fun.
7: And that happens every day?
8: No, 3 Thursdays a month.
7: Do you have transportation to take them to doctor's appointments and other things?
8: Yes, we do. Yep. If they're part of the PACE program, they also offer transportation. And in a jam, they've been really good partners with us to assist us with transportation as well.
7: So what's happening in Community Village now? Are there events coming up or programs happening?
8: We're trying to catch our breath from the last event that we had just
7: a week or so. I had asked them before we went on the air about the Strawberry Festival. It was there every year, and this year it was absent, but there was a program out there which was similar. It just, somebody else made the shortcake instead of you.
9: Yes.
7: Tell us what that was about.
9: Go ahead. You were in part of the planning.
8: we did a 250th celebration, you know, with our country, and we had a ceremony for our veterans, the Quilts of Valor. So we were presented with a very nice quilt and ceremony for that. We had some bands, we had food trucks, different vendors promoting their goods. It was a lot of fun. We had a pretty good turnout, even though it was like 100-plus degrees out.
9: And we also had the raffle.
8: Oh, yes. We had lots of generous sponsors and donors that donated great raffle prizes for us to raffle off for, as part of fundraising as well. So it was really good.
7: All right. So if somebody is interested in Community Village, what's the protocol? What do they need to do to get the ball rolling, so to speak?
9: Give us a call, and one of us will come out and meet with you, tell you what the process is, you know, what our costs are, what that entails. We want to make sure we can meet the person's needs, so we want to assess them medically to make sure that we're the right option and that they don't belong in a nursing home or somewhere else. And then have our financial person review their finances, make sure that they can afford it. And if not, we need to find out another program or another way that they can. And then there's an application that they have to fill out. And once all of those things are done and everything's approved, then we set a move-in date.
7: So typically, from the time somebody calls and says, I'm interested, till all of that happens and they move in, how long are we talking about?
9: It can be done relatively quickly, but you want to make sure everything is done right. So I'd say a couple of weeks, 2 or 3 weeks. Mm-hmm. Sometimes somebody might be discharging from a nursing home. You know, they're being discharged in 2 days. Okay, so we might need to make things happen a little more quickly.
7: Yeah, you might.
9: Or they might have to hold on to them until we get everything in place, because the last thing you want is to have somebody come in and say, oh, shoot, we don't have the right medicines, and guess what? The pharmacy's closed, or it's Friday, the doctor isn't in. So you want to make it as seamless as possible for the residents and their families and the staff.
7: Mm-hmm. And that's an interesting comment, too, about the families, because I assume families are included in discussions.
9: Oh, yes, definitely. Most often it starts with the family. Hey, yeah. Mom's not doing so well. Do you have any vacancies? We notice Dad is slipping a little bit.
7: Yeah. All right, we're going to take a break, come back with our guest, talk a little more here on Focus.
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14: So-called cocaine hippos. Authorities in Colombia officially authorized a plan to cull dozens of these cocaine hippos who have been roaming freely since they were brought to the country by Pablo Escobar. Apparently, he brought four to the country in the 1980s. Problem is, there's now nearly 200, and they're roaming freely. There's no natural predators.
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14: 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They have people who are encountering them, been injuries and things. 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They arranged to have a transfer of hippos to overseas sanctuaries, but apparently the cost was estimated to be $3.5 million, and they said, not going to do that.
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15: That's a way to get rid of them. Ship them off as Christmas gifts.
14: There you go. Some kids' dreams are finally fulfilled.
15: Call up Santa.
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7: And we're back with you here on Focus. We're talking to Robin Mitchell, Marketing and Community Liaison for Community Village, and Shannon Robinson, who is the administrator. So let's talk about mealtime. Is the food, are there options during these mealtimes?
9: There are options. We offer a main entree, and if somebody doesn't like that, there's an alternate. And if you don't like the alternate, we can always make you a sandwich of some sort, some soup. There's always a salad available.
7: And it's three meals a day.
9: Yes, breakfast, lunch, and dinner.
7: Wow.
9: And we have a really good kitchen staff. The food is amazing.
7: Food is good, huh?
9: Yes.
7: That's important.
9: It is. And I think, correct me if I'm wrong, but isn't it mostly fresh?
8: Yes.
9: Yeah. Yep. So not a lot of processed stuff.
7: That's, yeah. Well, in this day and age in nutrition, of course, you're looking at the wrong person to talk about nutrition, but it's important.
9: It is, especially with the elderly who have heart problems and kidney issues and fluid restrictions and all kinds of things.
7: Yeah. I'll talk about that. Do you do tours for folks that might want to, you know, see the facility?
9: We do. How does that work now?
7: Do you have to sign up for it or call ahead or reserve? Or
8: calling ahead would be the best, just in case somebody's not there or something like that. That
9: we try to have the management staff do the tours, just because the floor staff may not know all the little intricacies.
7: Yeah. Yeah.
8: It saves on the calling back and forth with answering questions that maybe that they weren't. Mm-hmm. Yeah.
7: And in terms of activities, something going on every day?
9: Yes. Numerous times a day, yes.
7: All the time.
9: All the time.
7: 24/7. Yep.
9: And we also have groups that during downtime, they get together and they play cards. So, hey, let's play some euchre. And then families are welcome to come in. Mm-hmm. So they do a lot of activities with their relatives, and sometimes they encourage others to join.
7: And in terms of relatives coming in, are the residents free to leave with their relatives to go do things?
9: Oh, yes, but please let us know.
7: That was why. That's why I asked that question.
9: Yes. Yeah, otherwise, you are running around looking for, you know, John
7: Doe. Where is he?
9: Oh my gosh, he ran away. What are we going to do? Only to find out he's with his daughter. They went out for lunch.
7: Yeah. Well, tell everybody where you're located.
8: 3200 Hospital Road.
7: 3200 Hospital Road. Been there a long time.
9: Yep. Right next to Health Source.
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9: Mm-hmm.
7: And well known for its strawberries. I'm glad you had a food truck there still doing strawberry shortcakes.
8: Yes.
7: Keep that up.
9: The neighbors really do look forward to it.
7: Oh,
9: in addition to the residents, of course.
7: Not
9: yes.
7: just the neighbors. I mean, they come from far and wide.
9: They do.
7: Yeah. Mm-hmm. Great. Well, ladies, thanks for being with us today, Shannon and Robin.
8: Thank you for having us.
7: Appreciate it. And is there a number people can call or a website?
8: Communityvillage.org. And our phone number is 989-792-5442.
7: Fantastic. Thanks much for being with us today. We appreciate it.
9: Thank you for having us.
7: And we thank you. Thank our friends at RoofMax for sponsoring Focus on this Tuesday. 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
20: A mostly sunny good morning to you. I hope your day is going well for you, wherever you might be. Terry Henney here at Radio Center, along with Jonathan Dent. Looking at the sunshine, temperatures very nice, and will continue to be nice for at least the next couple of days. We are going to warm up just a little bit, and Jonathan, it does appear as though humidity is going to be on the increase. Maybe not so much today, but tomorrow and Thursday.
21: I'm happy to warm up just a little bit.
20: Just a little bit.
21: Not like we were last week, but
20: well, you had a couple of nice days to recuperate.
21: Yep. You nice needed weekend.
20: Them. Yeah. Yeah. It wasn't too bad.
21: No.
20: I mean, when we're talking to each other and he's dozing off, you know that Jonathan's been putting in some long days.
21: Needed a break.
20: Yeah.
21: I got the break. I'm back.
20: Now you're back. Temperature-wise, what are we looking at?
21: Right now out of the airport, 75 degrees. Downtown Midland is looking at 78 here at Radio Center. 78 as well. Calm winds out at the airport and a 44% relative humidity. But as you said, that's going to be on the rise here as we get into the week.
20: Looking at the chances of a little bit more of a north-northeast breeze as we go into the afternoon. Yesterday, we had a northeast wind with some gusts up to right around 24 miles per hour. Nobody was complaining. We did hit 80, 81 degrees at the airport, and a few other locations were looking at 83. A little cool, though, this morning in some spots. Not so much here in the Great Lakes Bay area, but West Branch this morning, 49, Midland, 50, yeah, Gladwin, 52, Houghton Lake, 53, Mount Pleasant and Alma and Clare looking at 55. But you get a little bit closer to the water and things begin to warm up just a little bit more. We are going to warm up into the 80s once again. As I said, we're at 81. We'll probably top that by about 4 or 5 degrees anyway by the time the day is all done, but mostly sunny skies, a light north breeze, and that's going to be about it. We owe it all to a high-pressure system that's Wisconsin. It'll be dropping down into and around the Chicago area and then dropping a little bit further to the south and the east as we go into the second half of the work week. And as a result, increase in the temperatures, increase in the humidity, and an increase in the chances of seeing some precipitation. Right now, sunny skies today, clear skies tonight. We'll only drop down to about 64. Then tomorrow, we're going to be looking at a high of 88. So we will get warmer tomorrow. There will be some locations where we will be approach, if not get into the 90-degree area tomorrow. Some spotty showers will be around, but it'll be pretty much tomorrow in northern Michigan and on the far west side of the lower peninsula and in the upper peninsula, as a system is going to try to work its way toward us. It does appear right now as though the chances of precipitation, as I said before, will increase as we go through the day on Thursday. It'll be coming from the north and the west and dropping down through the lower peninsula. So the best chance of seeing any precipitation on Thursday more than likely will be scattered, and it will be Thursday afternoon and early Thursday evening. As a result, because there will be a few more clouds around, we'll peak out at right around 80, 81 degrees for a high, and that's going to be about it. I actually think that we're going to get more sun than what some of the original forecasts are, so that projection of 80, 81 could be 83, 84. I don't think we're going to lose the sun until later in the day on Thursday. That's when those pop-up showers will happen because of the system settling from the north and the west to the east and to the south. Scattered showers around not only later in the afternoon on Thursday, but also Thursday night. We'll drop down to 65 for a low on Thursday night, so it'll be a nice warm shower. The plants and everything will really love it. Up in the Great Lakes Bay area here, we have not had the precipitation that they've had in northern Michigan and in southern Michigan. We really do need a nice warm shower right now.
21: Now, the showers that we're going to get out of this, is this a function of that big storm system that's hitting a lot of the Midwest over the next couple days?
20: Yeah, they're getting hit pretty hard in some locations. There has been some tornadic activity, but a lot of straight line winds, 70, 80, 90 mile an hour winds. So, yeah, they've got it, and they're going to keep it because their temperatures are going to continue to be very warm. They're going to be looking at 90s and moving into the 100s. The warm temperatures are drifting back to the west. So central and western portions of the continental United States are going to be warmer than what we will be here. Now, Friday morning, there is going to be a chance still of a widely scattered sprinkle. I think the best chance is going to be before sunrise on Friday morning. And our temperature will move into the low 80s. So a little bit of a break there. But sun, as we work our way through the day on Friday, partly cloudy skies on Friday night with a low of 60. Then moving into the weekend, partly cloudy to mostly sunny as we work our way through. Mid-80s to upper 80s for high temperatures over the weekend. And then we'll start off the work week next week pretty close to 90 degrees. Now, what's average? 82 in the afternoon, 61 at night. Record high in this state, 99. That was set back in 1988. We did have a very dry year in 1988 as far as the summer was concerned. The record low on this date is 46, set back in 1913. That was not the coldest 7th of July. That happened in 1984. Now, the warmest ever July 7th, well, that was 1988. 99 was our high. 69 was our low. Long range, take us all the way through the 20th of July. Where is July going? We're talking July 20.
21: We kind of jumped over that holiday weekend, didn't we?
20: Yeah, we sure did. Yeah. Big time. Above average on the temperatures over the period of time. Average as far as the moisture goes. Now, July is usually not a wet month. We do have our days of thunderstorm activity in July, but June is a lot wetter than what July normally is. And then we pick up a little bit more moisture as we move into the month of August, traditionally. So we'll see how everything shakes out there. More on the weather as we go through the broadcast. Standing by today, busy day. Who do we have on deck, Jonathan?
21: We've got Abby Terwilliger with the Andersons, then Doug Klein at Oppenheimer. They'll handle our market report for today. Before that, the weather brought to you by the folks at Nutrien Ag Solutions.
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3: 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A correct alignment also reduces rolling resistance on your tires for better fuel mileage.
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20: 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We say good morning to Abby Twilliger over at the Andersons. And Abby, you're a day late.
0: I know. I just missed it, but hey, I'll take it.
21: At least you're not a dollar short, too.
0: Correct. That'll be tomorrow.
20: And that'll be somebody else's problem then tomorrow.
0: Yep.
20: Yeah, we had quite a day yesterday, Abby.
0: Yeah, yesterday, you know, it was good to see that big of an increase. Had, you know, guys were calling, figuring out what's going on. Thankfully, today we haven't really lost much of it at all. Board keeps going up or down a penny, you know, plus or minus from zero. So nothing crazy changing from today, kind of just relaxing after yesterday. But definitely good to see, especially those soybeans perk back up. Corn, you know, only followed about 15 cents compared to the almost 50 for beans. But, hey, we'll take what we can get.
20: Well, yeah, and as you said, we really haven't given much of anything up.
0: No. Right now, actually, everything is green across the board except for a couple contracts in soybeans, and they're only down a half a penny. So nothing too crazy. See how the day ends. See what China does. If, you know, if they have more rumors about buying more, I believe that was part of why beans were up so much yesterday, as well as hot, dry weather, not only across the U.S., but across the world. So looking at that as well.
20: I guess. So right now on the board at the Andersons, what do you have, Abby?
0: Right now on the board, old crop corn, $4.13, new crop, $4, old crop soybeans, $11.72, new crop, $11.25, red wheat for probably this weekend, I think we'll see some guys go, if not earlier, $5.34, and white wheat, $5.80.
20: Boy, it looks as though it really turned fast with that warm weather.
0: Yes, yeah, it definitely had. I know there's been a couple guys that want to go out and poke in the field today and tomorrow. I think kind of depending what we get for rain on Thursday, I think we're shaping up to get going this weekend.
20: Yeah. Well, the thing is, no rain, maybe a little dew tonight. I think we're possibly going to get some fog, so that'll keep things a little damp. But tomorrow looks like another dry day.
0: Yeah, yep, dry day, sun's out shining. It'd be nice if we could get, you know, a teeny bit of breeze come across. It'd help dry it out a little bit faster, but we're getting there. One way or another, we'll be there.
20: We'll take what we can get. Abby, thank you.
0: All right, yes, thank you, Terry. Have a good one.
20: You too. Abby Twilliger over at the Andersons. A little bit more in-depth, Jonathan, who's on deck now.
21: 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They're open Monday to Friday, 8 a.m. to 4:30 p.m. That's the Michael Sarr Crop Insurance Agency. Over to Oppenheimer now. Doug Klein, good morning.
4: Good morning.
20: Morning, Doug. How are we looking?
4: Morning. It's different today. We got a lot of negativity around the computer chips, semiconductors, seeing 7 or 8% reductions in their prices today. So that's a little bit ugly. I saw that South Korea is going to issue stock on the New York or the NASDAQ, one or the other. Anyway, South Korean chip company, one of the biggest in the world, actually, is going to try to tap into the American market, even though their stock already trades in South Korea. And if you really wanted to own them, you could do it. So seems kind of a red light warning there, something going on. But anyway, anything in nuclear is down, getting beat up today. Everything in solar is getting beat up today. Crude oil is up about $1.70. It's kind of what we're seeing today. Oh, Rivian is going to do a 75 or did a $75 million stock offering, so that dropped their price down 10%. And what else? Apple, I think Apple or Amazon. I think it was Amazon is going to issue $25 billion in debt, even though they've got unlimited cash hoards setting around. So that kind of, that's kind of weird that they would do that, but yeah, who knows? They have their reasons. But anyway, here's your numbers. The July corn is 440 and a half, down a quarter of a penny. Soybeans 1181 and three quarters, down a half a penny. And the wheat is 605 and a quarter, down three quarters of a penny. The only bull in the pen is sugar at 15.3 cents. So it's continuing up just a teensy bit. December corn, 459, is up one and a quarter. The November soys, 1191 and a quarter, down one. And December wheat, 631 and three quarters, up 3 1/4 cents. And then over to the energies, crude's at 70.24, up $1.69. The heating oil is 3.29, that's down a penny. Gasoline is 2.96 and a half, down 4 cents. Natural gas is 3.26 and three quarters, that's up 2 1/4 cents. Precious metals, gold is at 41.54.50, down $13 an ounce. The copper's 6.22.60, that's down 6 tenths of a penny. Silver's at 61.23 and a half, it's down $1.09. And platinum is at 16.56.10, that's up $13.30. Then over to the currencies, Canadian dollar's at 70.69, that's up 9 ticks. The euro's 114.60, down 16 ticks. The British pound, 133.77, down 18 ticks. And Swiss franc is 124.92, down 26 ticks.
20: Okay.
4: Hopefully this is a one-day, one-off.
20: Well,
4: I see space. All the brokerage firms that were involved in the SpaceX issue a couple, 3 weeks ago, they're all very bullish on the stock, even though it almost fell through 150 today. So, yeah, we'll see. Momentum can be your friend, and momentum can be your worst enemy. So
20: yeah.
4: We'll see what happens.
20: And now we won't worry about the soccer anymore.
4: Nah, that's over.
20: Yep, long gone. Doug, you have a good one. We'll talk to you again tomorrow.
4: All right.
20: Doug Klein over at Oppenheimer. 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
21: I know how to eat a pie.
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20: 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Michigan Sugar, Star of the West Milling, WSGW, and American Crystal Sugar Beets are going to be presenting once again the Michigan Fruit Pie Competition at the Saginaw County Fair. 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We'll be judging at noon on August the 4th, so mark that down on your calendar. The other thing is to get that recipe submitted right now. Just send it to me, thenny@wsgw.com. If you'd like more information on all of the specifics, just go to our website, wsgw.com, and check out the entry area there. 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So again, for more information, just mark it down. 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It'll be fun.
21: Yum.
20: Yeah.
21: You looking for judges?
20: No, you have to stay back here, John. Oh. And Jerry Samulski can't either.
21: I guess not.
20: No, he's got to be on the.
25: Yeah, yeah. I was listening, going your pie and ice cream just before lunch. Bad timing, guys.
20: Well, what should we be looking at right now, Jerry?
25: Well, I don't know if you're gonna be looking at them, but I think they're soon to be coming. Japanese beetle is an invasive grub that's in your lawn. Now, Japanese beetle likes irrigated turf more than dry turf. Our native Rose Schaefer tends to like that, and that can be our main June bug, that beetle. They're both in the same family, but the Japanese beetle is a little bit smaller. And the difference is the June bug, when he's out doing his thing, he just mates and goes away and dies, where the Japanese beetle eats during his adult, where the other grubs don't. And so we start seeing that Japanese beetle around. Either let them eat, they won't kill the plant, or if you need to control them, you can spray them. There are tons of sprays out there that you can spray them with. But do not get a trap and think you're going to trap them. The trap lets out pheromones and all those other bugs. Japanese beetle go, hey, there's a party over here, let's go, and they come to your house.
20: Oh man!
25: I guess if you want to be a bad guy, put it in your neighbor's yard and let them. But traps are not an answer to solve with Japanese beetle. They bring in more than they capture.
20: I always thought that was the same with those mosquito zappers. You know, you put them up in your backyard and you get every mosquito in the neighborhood.
25: Yeah, and if they don't go there first, they see you, then they get to the zapper, but they've already seen you.
20: They've already zapped you, yeah. All right, Jerry. Hey, thanks a lot. We'll talk again soon, okay?
25: You betcha.
20: Jerry Samalski, Bay Landscaping and Garden Center in Essexville. 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
1: Let's take a look at New York and see what's going on.
0: We'll find out. 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
2: I am well. Thanks for asking. Good morning, all. Currently, the Dow Jones Industrial Average is down 212 points at 52,841, 354 million shares traded. NASDAQ down 312 points at 25,811, 618 million shares traded there. Some stocks of local interest include Caterpillar at 9,1165, down 58,27, Deere 5,9812, down 37,12. CMS Energy, 77.58, up $1.29. Dow, 27.76, up 43. DuPont, 138.71, down 234. Corteva, 86.53, up 14. General Motors, 75.71, down 214. Walmart, 112.06, up $1.41. Huntington Bank, 18.08, up 19. Independent Bank, 36.05, up 15. And AT&T at 20.97. Up 39.
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0: Events coming up. Krejak's House has the way for you to supply the food or just stop in to eat there. Give them a call, 989-894-5531, or go to the corner of Cass and Michigan on Bay City's South End. 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

0: The assassination of Charlie Kirk is back in court in Provo, Utah, second day of pretrial hearings. If convicted, Tyler Robinson could face death by injection or firing squad. 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
4: Sunny skies and 80 degrees at 12:03. Good afternoon. I'm Mike Burchow. An 85-year-old Midland man, now identified as a retired Dow High School teacher, died after a crash involving a semi-truck in a downtown Midland construction zone on Saturday. Police say 85-year-old William Piercy was driving a red SUV that collided with the truck near East Buttles and State Streets at about 4 o'clock Saturday afternoon. While the 47-year-old semi-truck driver from Memphis, Tennessee, was uninjured, Piercy was pronounced dead later that night at My Michigan Medical Center. His 85-year-old passenger was still hospitalized Monday with non-life-threatening injuries. Midland police continue investigating the crash. In a major ruling for local courts, the state Supreme Court says Michigan trial judges can no longer issue blanket bans on recreational marijuana use for people on probation solely based on federal law. Justices ruled unanimously that the state's 2018 voter-approved pot law shields compliant adults from penalties, including probation revocations, overriding conflicting parts of the state's probation act. The decision stems from an appeal by an Oakland County woman who faced jail time after testing positive for marijuana while serving probation for shoplifting. The High Court has sent the case back to the trial court to reconsider her probation violations. Big changes are coming this month, including a new law to help survivors of domestic violence. Here is Michigan News Network's Greg Bowman.
5: 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And a companion law will soon expand maximum coverage from 20 to 26 weeks, with a maximum weekly payout scheduled to jump to $614 on January 1st. 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Greg Bowman.
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4: 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Today's forecast, sunny skies with a high of 85 and patchy fog tonight with a low of 62. Sunny again tomorrow, a high of 87 degrees. And on Thursday, a chance of showers and storms with a high of 85. 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
9: Alabama. Yeah. Number four, bullet dodged, by the way, Florida. Good job, all the voters who started turning that state from a swing state to a solid red state.
10: Yeah.
9: Number four, four energy companies have officially redomiciled from Delaware to Texas as the flight from blue states continues. Number three, Democrats Senate candidate Graham Plattner is facing calls to drop out of the race and let another person run before next Monday's deadline, not because of the Nazi tattoo or the smearing of a Purple Heart recipient fantasizing about raping a burglar or abusing an ex-girlfriend. No, it's now that his polling numbers are bad. They decided to believe another woman who accused him of sexual assault with a week to go.
10: That's something, isn't it?
9: And then number two, at least three tankers were struck by projectiles in the Strait of Hormuz. Why are we messing around with this still?
11: I don't know.
9: Oh, my gosh. I'm so frustrated by this entire thing.
11: So you're just ready to go finish the job.
9: It's like, go finish the job or just say, all right, we're gonna take the L and leave. I don't know. This whole diplomacy thing is not going. It's not working.
10: Do you think once the midterms are over, then it's going to be like, all right, we're finishing the job. Enough of this.
9: I mean, yeah, I get the practical and political realities of at least trying to get some traffic through the Strait of Hormuz and sort of going through this dance with Iran until then. Yeah, it's frustrating still, though. And then number one, President Trump is in Turkey for a NATO meeting. We'll see what comes out of that.
10: Yeah, I've heard some different rumblings around that.
11: Gotta pay your bills, folks.
10: Yeah, and different people saying, admit it. NATO, you got to admit it. Trump was right all along. Some are, actually.
9: Yeah.
10: You know, I don't think you're ever going to get them all to admit that, but, you know, plenty are. I thought you would get a kick out of this. I honestly don't care a whole lot about the Taylor Swift, Travis Kelce wedding, other than the things that I would see that I find interesting. Like, oh my gosh, the ego here. It's unreal. The narcissism. But there was a big A-lister who apparently tried to jockey for an invite that never came. Did you hear about this? Who it was?
9: Yeah. No.
10: Oh, my goodness. Like, saying actors, musicians, billionaires, television stars, people who were calling favors and working every connection they had to get invited because it was such a status symbol. And they tried and tried, but just never made the cut. And that would be Meghan Markle.
9: You don't want the drama.
10: Oh, my gosh. That here you are, you married a royal, and then you, you know, cut that out, because, boy, you just didn't want any part of that. It was just too ugly. But you still want to be the A-lister. And jockeying around to get an invite, and they're like, no, thanks.
12: She's unbelievable. She's unbelievable.
9: Her request for a for an invitation actually did say, although I would like you to please respect my privacy.
10: Of course, because that always has to be respected.
12: She's unreal.
10: Yes.
12: Yes. She is unreal. A climber on steroids.
10: But the other funny quote from a source in this said Taylor and Travis weren't inviting people for headlines. It was genuinely people they wanted to celebrate with. This is the Markley, Van Camp, and Robin show.
12: Really? Come on.
10: I read the whole list of everybody yesterday. Yeah, that's exactly what it was. Yeah. It's like all you people deserve each other.
9: Yeah. Travis Kelce just really wanted to celebrate his new life with the woman he says he loves with Ice Spice, I'm sure. Yeah.
10: 100%. Yes. All right, David, biggest story of the day. I think I know this one.
9: I mean, just on the home front, it's what's happening in Maine, where you've got Graham Plattner now accused of impropriety by a second woman, well, at least a second woman, and now the Democrats are turning on him because they're like, hey, we got less than a week before the deadline. We got to get somebody else in there now.
10: Yes. Also got to get to an update on Greenland, President Trump.
12: What?
10: Yes. And around to What's Your Story, straight ahead right here.
13: We're looking at mostly sunny skies. Temperatures approaching and moving into the 80-degree mark. Currently 78 at the airport, 79 here at Radio Center. Midland is at 81, and Bay City downtown at 80 degrees. Forecast in a moment, but first of all, let's take a look at the markets. Trending to the positive side in Chicago now. According to MAC and Breckenridge, our wheat is up a penny, 579 for the white, 539 for the red. The new crop is up three, 619 for the white. Red wheat at 579. Corn is currently up 2 at 419. The new crop at 399. Soybeans at MAC and Breckenridge up 3 at 1172. The new crop is unchanged at 1127. According to Baird and Company, this hour, mostly negative in New York. The Dow is down 179 at 52,876, 386 million shares. The NASDAQ is down 238, 25,882, 661 million. And the S&P is currently down 30 at 7506. A look at the Mercantile Exchange in a moment. Still relying on a tractor that's...
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2: Says, Park Complex, also a narrow range, but all down, a dime to 25. We do have a northeast breeze under 5 miles per hour, steady barometer at 30.11. 52% is our dew point, and 40 is the relative humidity. What are we looking at as far as our weather goes? 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
2: 86 degrees by the time the day is all done, with a light north-northeast breeze. Southerly after midnight tonight, but again, a very light breeze. Clear skies, 64 for a low. Sun will set this evening at 9:19. Rise tomorrow morning at 6:04. Tomorrow, 88 with sun. There will be a spotty shower in northern Michigan and the west side of the Lower Peninsula, but that's about it for the day tomorrow. A low tomorrow night of 65. And then on Thursday, sun and clouds, some scattered shower activity will be around. We're looking for a high of 80 and a low of 65. Moving into and around the weekend, we shuck the rain after Friday morning. That's a look at the market's weather at the bottom of the hour. More Markley, Van Camp, and Robbins coming up.
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6: Yes, well, President Trump, he is in Turkey for the NATO summit going on. A lot of interesting things to talk about. And someone brought up Greenland. Did you know the president was real hot and heavy on getting Greenland for a while there? But we wondered if, you know, maybe he had just sort of forgotten about it and let it go. Well, no, sir, he did not.
7: Okay.
8: Well, that's what hurt my relationship with NATO. Because Greenland doesn't help Denmark. Denmark doesn't spend money to really help Greenland, but it's an important part for the United States. And it's surrounded by China ships and Russian ships. And that's not going to happen. The ships is, it's not going to happen. It was Greenland that, in my, and it continues to be, that should be controlled by the United States, not by Denmark. And when they wouldn't go along with it, and with all the money we spend to help them with Russia, and we don't have to spend any money, we could remove all of our soldiers out of Europe. Because as you probably noticed, Europe's a very different place than it was 20 years ago.
7: Yeah.
8: Much different, much different. It's a much different, and they better be careful with immigration and energy. If they're not careful with those two things, you're not going to have a Europe anymore. Okay, thank you very much, everybody.
6: Ah, there you go.

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4: From ABC News, I'm Wayne Cabot. Now, Senator Bernie Sanders, latest Democrat to implore Graham Plattner to drop out of the Maine Senate race after an ex-girlfriend came forward to say that he entered her home uninvited, nearly blackout drunk, and raped her. Calls for his exit now also include progressive New York Mayor Zoran Mamdani.
5: This is 235 East 42nd Street. It's the old headquarters of the Pfizer Corporation. It's being now retrofitted into apartments. And around 8 o'clock in the morning, the FDNY started receiving reports that bricks were falling from the building. And then inside, up on the 21st floor of this building, that's when construction workers noticed at least two steel beams starting to buckle.
4: That's ABC's Aaron Katersky on the scene there, the old Pfizer headquarters in New York City. Beams buckling above the 20th floor. That office is supposed to become 1,600 apartments, including affordable housing in New York City. At least three more ships have come under fire today in the Strait of Hormuz, hit by Iranian missiles. And now oil is ticking higher. U.S. oil now back above $70 a barrel, up about 3%. Global oil, nearly $74 a barrel. President Trump at the NATO summit in Turkey today complained again that NATO allies did not support his war with Iran.
6: We didn't need any help at all. And in a way, I was testing people. I was testing to see whether or not they'd be there, because I've long said that we help them, but I'm not sure that they'd be there for us. And Italy turned us down, and Germany turned us down, and France turned us down.
4: Today, Trump telling

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9: Here's your WSGW weatherology forecast. We'll see sunny skies here for today with a high into the mid-80s. Winds out of the northeast around 5 to 10 miles per hour. And then for tonight, mostly clear with a low near 63. By Wednesday, mostly sunny, high around 89 degrees. And Thursday, a chance for some showers and thunderstorms. Cloudy, high around 86. Friday will have a slight chance for rain showers early on, then skies will become mostly sunny, high of 82 degrees. Saturday, plenty of blue skies and sun, and we'll see high around 85. I'm meteorologist Jennifer Wojcicki with the WSGW weatherology forecast. Currently, it's 84.
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14: Jamie Markley, David Van Camp, Scott Robbins. Okay, David, this whole story with Graham Plattner in Maine, and it looks like he's probably going to drop out.
15: Yeah, I think that's, yeah, probably going to be the case.
14: But a lot of people are saying, and I think we're saying it too, basically, the timing of it is pretty suspect. Not that this woman is not telling the truth, it's not that.
15: Yeah.
14: But that it all comes out at the same time, after 4th of July weekend, the big 250, and then here we are, and the deadline to change candidates is July 13th.
15: Yes.
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5: Yeah, a lot of people talk about the weight loss injections because they do get results, but a lot of people that want to lose significant weight don't want to mess with the needles. And some have heard about some other side effects, you know, like loose stools, things like that. It's just, well, it's not for, that doesn't happen to everybody, but it has happened to plenty where that word gets out and people are like, yeah, I want to lose the weight, but I don't want to deal with all that other stuff. And if you're in that boat, there is something that's been working for a lot of people.
6: Yeah, it's an oral supplement called Lean. 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
5: News update, David Van Camp.
6: Let's see. Virginia Democrat Elaine Luria is defending Graham Plattner. This is
5: this is unreal.
6: Yeah.
8: I'm singularly focused on this district, the message of what's important to people here in Virginia's 2nd Congressional District. And they're always going to try to find a boogeyman and tie, you know, the Democrat to whatever shiny new thing is going to scare people. But the truth is I have a proven record in Congress, and I'm focused on listening to, supporting, and then representing those people across this district.
5: So we've gone from believe all women to, well, this accuser is basically the shiny new thing, I guess.
6: Yeah, right. I'm not even going to talk about Graham Plattner. He's just a boogeyman.
5: Wow.
7: Hypocrites.
5: Oh, just now, it may be true that the victim was coached up before she does an interview with Jake Tapper? I imagine she was.
6: I think she was, yeah.
5: Someone needs to coach up that idiot.
6: No kidding.
5: Like, just to understand basic messaging, for crying out loud. That was terrible. All right, we got to get the Nimrods. Here we go.
2: When the going gets tough.
9: Damn it, this is too hard.
2: The dumb get dumber.
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11: I love the poorly educated.
5: All right. Nimrods in the News. We go to Kentucky, where a Ford worker got fired for stealing a $2 cookie. But he didn't really steal it. This is quite the tale, okay? I'll try to explain this the best I can. This dude, 60 years old, he's diabetic. He is a career electrician working the overnight shift. And this dude is very good at his job, apparently. He makes over 200 grand a year.
7: Oh, nice.
5: Doing very well. Works a lot of hours. Well, his blood sugar, he got a warning, needs something. So he goes to the kiosk, gets this $2 cookie, and you pay for it there.
7: Yeah.
5: There's a problem with the machine, and it's not reading the card. And so he leaves that area. Well, that part is caught on video. What the video doesn't catch is he goes to a different kiosk and pays for it there. However, he doesn't think anything about this until a couple of weeks later, and there's someone from the company –

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7: Here's your WSGW weatherology forecast. We'll see mostly sunny skies here for this afternoon, high in the mid-80s. Winds out of the northeast around 5 to 10 miles per hour. And then for tonight, mostly clear with a low near 63. By Wednesday, mostly sunny, high around 89 degrees. And Thursday, a chance for some showers and thunderstorms, cloudy, high around 86. Friday will have a slight chance for rain showers early on, then skies will become mostly sunny, high of 82 degrees. Saturday, plenty of blue skies and sun, and we'll see high around 85. I'm meteorologist Jennifer Wojcicki with the WSGW weatherology forecast. Currently, it's 86.
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12: The Markley, Van Camp, and Robbins Show. Jamie Markley, David Van Camp, Scott Robbins, thank you for being here. News update, David Van Camp.
13: Well, the cows on the View brought on their favorite Republican, and that's any Republican that doesn't like Donald Trump anymore. It'd be Marjorie Taylor Greene.
12: Really?
13: Yeah, because she put out a tweet where she was saying that AIPAC, the American-based pro-Israel lobbying firm,
12: mm-hmm.
13: was partially to blame for all the stuff coming out about Graham Plattner.
12: You mean like he didn't do any of these things?
13: Like I agree with the basic thesis that the timing of this is perfect for Democrats to parachute somebody in at the last minute because they have such a flawed candidate in Graham Plattner. That doesn't mean that it's all just completely made up.
12: Well, no.
13: And certainly I don't know that the Jews have had anything to do with it, because I'm pretty sure that if there was a secret cabal of Jewish people, they would have dropped this, you know, sometime around the Nazi tattoo thing coming to light.
12: Probably so, yes.
13: Weird.
12: Did they put some sort of Jewish hex on him that made him rapey?
13: 5 years ago?
12: Exactly.
13: Yeah, okay.
12: Okay.
13: Anyway, here's Marjorie Taylor Greene on The View.
14: Well, what

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4: 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David Van Camp, the Millennial. The Sexy Boomer, that's Scott Robbins. 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
7: Well, we go to Cambridge, Massachusetts. Well, I missed this at the time, but the woke city council listened to a bunch of liberal activists and disabled the ShotSpotter system in their town.
10: Oh, gosh.
7: ShotSpotter is a gunshot detection technology which can help alert police to possible gunfire, thus allowing them to respond to possible gunfire more quickly. Because a lot of times, you know, if you have a dense urban area, if there are shots fired, people don't call the cops. Or they call the cops and give them bad information. In fact, CWB in Chicago has started documenting what they're calling Brandon's bodies, because Brandon Johnson also shut down ShotSpotter in the city of Chicago. And you hear horrible stories about people who just bleed out on the sidewalk because they're there for an hour before anybody shows up.
11: Well, ShotSpotter's racist.
7: That's what they say. Well, here's
12: that was the reasoning behind it, correct?
7: Absolutely, yeah.
12: Well, ending it. Okay.
7: Here were some of the cafeo-wearing weirdos who showed up to the city council in May to denounce ShotSpotter and urge the city council to take action.
13: I do not consent for my vulnerable neighbors in our welcome community sanctuary city to be at risk.
14: And to make sure we hear from neighbors more directly impacted than I am, I will also be sharing a recorded note from a Putnam Gardens resident. He's unable to be here, but feels that ShotSpotter surveillance puts him and his family at risk.
15: Black and brown communities in Cambridge in very real danger.
16: That BIPOC members of the Cambridge community are more likely to be recorded by ShotSpotter and thus are more vulnerable to potential abuses of the data and recordings collected by the company.
7: None of that is actually true.
11: Maybe stop all the shooting.
7: Yeah, that's one remedy, but apparently that's unthinkable. That's
11: too much to ask.
7: Yeah, well, there's a 32-year-old named Javier Bautista who was shot and killed in Cambridge. And he was in an area where there was a ShotSpotter detector, but it's not no longer functional. He bled out on the sidewalk alone for an hour before somebody stumbled upon his body.
10: And that's what happens.
7: There's a chance he could have been saved if they'd had this technology, because nobody called the cops or nobody heard the shots that killed him. His sister talked with a local news outlet, the local ABC affiliate.
17: And it sucks to know that something could have made any difference. And it sucks to know that my brother was laying on the ground alone for an hour.
7: Bautista. Yeah. The liberals who infantilize especially communities of color have so much freaking blood on their hands. It's not surprising to me that they would support a guy with a Nazi tattoo in Maine.
11: Yeah. But they feel better about themselves.
7: Oh, yeah.
11: Because they were speaking out about the vulnerable communities.
12: Mm-hmm. Anybody talk to the people actually living in the vulnerable communities about how they feel about it?
11: Well, no. Because if they actually went into those neighborhoods and talked to especially
12: real people about, real consequences, well, yes.
11: Yes, some of the single moms and the other women in those neighborhoods are like, something's got to be done about the crime.
12: Grandparents? I mean, my God.
11: Not everyone, but plenty enough.
12: Of course. Oh, yeah.
11: No, it's crazy.
12: Not everyone. They never ask those people, though. They just decide for themselves that this is racist.
11: Yes.
12: Yeah. And people are vulnerable.
11: I'm sure they learned it at some woke university.
12: Yeah, or somebody told them that or whatever.
11: Yeah.
7: The over-surveillance of communities of color is what they
12: exactly
7: say.
12: This isn't
7: the same as the Flock cameras.
12: No.
7: The AI facial recognition. This is something that it triggers a response if there is if it sounds like gunshots have been fired. And, you put them in communities where shots get fired a lot.
11: Yes. Well, you could go to I don't know how many different cities across America, and here is usually the cycle of what happens, especially in these neighborhoods. It's rampant crime. a bunch of people get shot and killed, right? There are people in that community. It's like, where's the help? We're ignored. And it's sort of like crying race saying we're ignored because no one cares about the black and brown people here. And then you have surveillance and you're like, okay, we're going to police this area a whole lot more to try to crack down on the crime. Well, you're unfairly targeting these neighborhoods because of black and brown. And all you want to say to anybody is it has nothing to do with the color of anybody. It's you're going to where the crime is and trying to stop it and trying to keep people safe.
7: Well, I mean,
11: it doesn't matter if it's the ghetto or the trailer park.
7: Right.
11: It doesn't matter.
7: Imagine saying it's racist because, I don't know, cops set up speed traps at certain parts of roads where they catch people speeding all the time.
11: Right.
7: Like, yeah, there's a reason why they hang out on that particular corner because people fly down the road all
11: yes.
7: the time.
11: I remember that. It was like from 19, I would say 88 to 93, they had it out for white guys with long hair in black Firebird formulas.
12: They did, huh?
7: Who yes. happened to be speeding.
11: Yeah, yes. Unfairly targeted. Dang it.
12: Oh, I think it was fairly targeted. Yeah.
11: I was a victim, Scott. I just want to stick to my story.
12: The unlawful work.
7: I also think it's wrong that you have so many cops posted up around where there are a lot of bars. Like, it's almost like they're trying to catch people driving drunk.
11: Yeah.
7: It's not fair. That's discriminatory towards the drunk.
12: Yeah, it's right. Not like they don't have reams of evidence that this works either. I mean, they do.
11: I know.
12: And it works.
11: Yeah. New York Post saying Graham Plantner holding Democratic Party hostage, refusing to drop out unless he gets the named successor.
12: Well,
11: that's what sources are saying.
7: Well, I've seen some of the political chattering class saying, well, he doesn't really have the leverage. What are you talking about? He has all the leverage in the world.
12: Sure. He doesn't have to go anywhere.
7: He doesn't have to. Doesn't have to drop out. Now, he may go on and lose in November, but he's got the Democrats over a barrel right now.
12: Yeah, he was duly elected to run.
11: He's going to lose.
12: Oh, of course.
7: What does he care?
11: I know. But he's more than anything. He just cares about the future of his state that he loves so much.
7: Sure.
12: You know, if he runs and loses, he could become a martyr.
11: Okay.
12: You know, my party abandoned me.
11: Yeah.
7: I don't know. Talk to Roy Moore about that.
12: That's true.
11: Yeah.
12: You all got to get Roy Moore as your standard bearer there, don't you?
11: Good luck. All right, you ready for your big three, Scotty?
12: Yeah.
11: All right, here we go.
10: Are you ready? It's the three most important news stories of the day.
18: I hit the trifecta.
10: Well, at least according to Scott Robbins. It's the trifecta on the Markley, Van Camp, and Robbins Show.
11: Every day about this time, Scott Robbins' top three stories helped by his hero.
19: I'm Casey.
12: Hey, hello, Casey Kasem.
19: I'm ready.
12: Just got back from the Travis Kelce wedding, did you?
19: Nope. Three.
12: I don't believe him. All the cool DJs were there. Yeah.
11: He told you yesterday he wasn't there.
12: I know. That's just a... He was just kidding.
19: Give it up. Three.
7: He's abiding by that NDA, dude. He's not... You're not going to... You're not going to get him sued.
12: Yeah. He's not saying anything.
19: Now,
12: huh?
19: That's not as tricky as it sounds.
7: His wife will start hitting him again. If he gets sued.
12: She's brutal, man.
19: All right. I ain't going to stand for it.
12: Well, you have.
7: What you got? What you got for number three, Scott?
12: Students will no longer be able to take out federal loans to pay for degree programs that fail to return of investment. That started, by the way. That's going on right now. It's response to a fact that graduates of more than 800 college programs across the country, including at institutions like the University of Southern California, New York's New School, make less than average high school grads year after year after year getting a degree despite all of the effort and tuition money that goes into it. So the federal government says, well, no more money for you.
7: Well, somebody's going to sue.
12: Well, of course they will. This isn't done. I mean, not yet anyway.
7: I love this policy. I've been wanting this policy for a long time.
12: You have. It's like the, It is like the Van Camp policy you came up with years ago. So it makes complete sense from a student perspective and from a taxpayer perspective to stop giving money to programs that leave students financially worse off. The HEA Group, a policy organization focused on higher education and economic mobility, used Education Department data to compare average graduate earnings from 32,000 bachelor degree programs around the country with the average high school student's wages, the high school graduate. According to the findings, 804 programs, 2% of all undergraduate programs, which graduate 40,000 students annually, were flagged as potentially failing the new policy changes. Graduates with music degrees from the University of Southern California, Juilliard, and the New School earned less on average 4 years after graduation than those with just high school diplomas. And it's not even close, by the way. Graduates of the Fine Arts Studio Arts Program at New York City's Cooper Union pulled in just $24,900 on average 4 years out. And students with degrees in liberal arts as well as fine and studio arts from Bard College made slightly below the typical high school graduate, $34,571 versus $34,700 respectively. And they're saying this is going to end. We're not doing this anymore. And if we stop paying for these things through government loans, maybe these universities will stop offering them and actually offer classes that will earn money when you get out.
19: The countdown doesn't stop till we reach the top.
7: They aren't taking into account the trust fund of a lot of these grads, by the way.
11: But, yeah, no kidding.
12: Well, that's true. Yeah, that is true.
11: Scott Robbins, Traffic, the top three of the day, up to number
19: two.
7: What you got for number two?
12: Oh, Patti LuPone. Know who she is? She has revealed that the LGBTQ cruise ship that she was performing on has been banned from entering Turkey. She's a big Tony Award winner. You would know her, I suppose, if you knew her work. I don't know much about her either. But she was shocked to learn, she said. She said, I'm shocked. The Atlantis cruise I was performing on has been banned from entering Turkey. We're like sailing to Turkey. No, you're not. Turn it around. Not welcome here. A ship, a magnificent ship, full of these jovial gay men and me, denied entry in Turkey simply because of who is on board. Probably should have understood how Turkey deals with things before setting sail to that end of the world.
7: Also, you know, maybe give a shout out to the good old-fashioned U.S. of A., where we won't ban you.
12: No, no, not at all. The queer scene in Turkey, it's been said, is small compared to more liberal countries.
19: Yeah.
12: He said, you got to be careful when you go there because it may not be safe for you.
11: They really don't understand how the freaking world works, do they?
12: They do not. And it is amazing to me.
11: Good night.
12: Now, there'll be other stops on this ship as well in the more favorable countries.
11: But we got a bunch of people on the ship that said, gays for Palestine. Woo!
12: Right, yes.
7: Performing in Gaza one night only, and I mean one night only.
11: Yeah. Buddy.
12: So Patti LuPone didn't have to work that night. Yeah, there you go.
11: Scott Robbins, Trifecta, the top three of the day.
19: And finally, one.
12: I'm all about collectibles, and we have a new one. Taylor Swift and Travis Kelce's wedding making its way into the collectible world. An eBay seller has listed what they claim now is a handkerchief from the couple's July 3rd wedding. New York City, the couple's TNT monogram, and the lyric, "So it's going to be forever." It's listed right now at $100. I don't know where the bidding will stop or where it is currently, but that's just one of the many things apparently that will be offered up at some point in time by guests who decided to take a few things and then bank them later.
11: The collectible part of the story with Mr. Yes. Robbins.
12: Got to have that. Got to have it.
11: Yeah.
19: Give it up.
11: Wow.
12: Hey, there you have it. Listen, I got a couple of collectibles of you, buddy.
19: Scott thinks I still care.
12: No, I got old AT-40s I hung on to.
11: Scott Robbins, Trifecta, top three of the day. Well done as always, Scotty.
19: Thanks. Yeah. Say it again.
11: Well done as always, Scotty. There you go. Okay. Oh, man. That Little League money wasn't supposed to go to strip clubs and ED pills, was it? Nimrod's in the News is coming up, and a news update in just a few right here.
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0: 57-year-old Quincy Melton during an arraignment yesterday in Saginaw County District Court. Melton is charged with breaking and entering, grand larceny, receiving and concealing stolen property, and malicious destruction. Investigators say Melton broke into Curveball Collectibles on North Center Road on May 25th and June 24th, shattering display cases to steal rare Pokemon cards, cash registers, and sports memorabilia autographed by high-profile athletes. Police linked Melton to the crimes through an attempted sale of a stolen card. Court records show Melton is also being held by federal authorities for violating his supervised release, which stems from a prior conviction as a getaway driver in a 2018 Grand Rapids bank robbery. Flint police are investigating a fatal Friday night incident. The investigation began around 11:20 p.m. when first responders rushed to a vehicle fire in the 200 block of East Piper. Flint firefighters quickly put out the flames, which led to the discovery of an unidentified man inside the automobile. Emergency responders pronounced the victim dead at the scene. The medical examiner's office is handling the positive identification process, and authorities are keeping the man's identity confidential until his next of kin can be notified. Please call the Flint Police Department or Crime Stoppers at 1-800-422-JAIL if you have any information. With nearly 700 cases of a stomach parasite recently reported in Michigan, the clock is ticking to find the source of a foodborne illness. Michigan News Network's Ryan Recker has
1: this. It's a multi-state effort to figure out why so many people are picking up cyclosporiasis. It's an illness related to fresh produce. Dr. Natasha Bagdasarian, chief medical executive for the state of Michigan, said they're tracking every case.
2: We are in close communication with them. We've been talking both to our federal partners at the CDC and other federal agencies, but we're also talking directly to states. We have relationships with all of the states in this Midwest region, and we stay in very close contact with them.
1: And some of the issues is the timing. Between being exposed and becoming sick, it's usually about a week apart. And the illness itself, which includes explosive diarrhea, can last a few days, up to more than a month. So time is of the essence. Ryan Recker for the Michigan News Network.
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0: meeting with Erdogan, meeting with NATO. He's going to a dinner tonight, a social dinner with some of our NATO partners. 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But Donald Trump, absolutely amazing in terms of his energy. But then we're also going to be talking more about Mitch McConnell. 1-800-941-SEAN. 1-800-941-7326. Got a lot to talk about. Coming up, stay with us. Don't go anywhere because this is Sean Hannity's show and there's a lot going on.
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3: The major averages are losing steam in afternoon trading. AI jitters are slamming semiconductors and memory chip makers following a sell-off of Samsung Electronics stock. The South Korean memory chip maker forecast a huge surge in profit. However, concerns about its AI spending plans and future demand are spooking investors. And Amazon plans to sell at least $25 billion in U.S. dollar bonds just 4 months after it issued $37 billion in the U.S. market. Amazon is part of a cohort of tech giants that have been tapping the bond market for AI spending. And Walmart shares are up 1% after the country's biggest retailer, along with its Sam's Club, said it was lowering prices on thousands of items this summer. Walmart said it's slashing prices to help consumers. President Trump said it was in response to a request from the administration. That's your Fox Business Report. I'm Hillary Varsky, invested in you.
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0: And I'm Jason Chaffetz, filling in for Sean. Our number 1-800-941-7326. 7326. Love to get to your calls. I got to mention, though, first, Young Washington kicking butt at the movie theaters. You know, it's good to see. It's Angel Studios. They put together good quality, movies and productions. But this one is getting some incredible reviews. My wife and I look forward to, we were going to try to go to it tonight, but trying to find an empty seat at a theater is a tough thing. This thing is a genuine hit. It's good to see America, especially with America 250, feeling that surge of patriotism and getting a glimpse of history in an entertaining way. I can't wait to see a Young Washington rocking it at the box office. We'll see if I can get in to get some tickets. I was hoping if I was going to go to the movie that I'd actually get to sit by my wife. Right now I just see in single seats available, but congratulations to having the foresight to actually put together a movie that's like quality and that's pro-America, that's about our history, about George Washington. Imagine that. Imagine that America would love that and would gravitate like Top Gun. Oh, imagine that. Hey, Hollywood, take a lesson from this. Do things that are inspiring, positive, and pro-America, and you will reap the rewards. And Young Washington off to a good start. Well, I'm excited about this next guest of ours. Before we get to the calls, 1-800-941-7326, again the number. But Clint Romiche is a Medal of Honor recipient, and he's an advocate for the fellow veterans that talk about Pure Talk's Initiative for America 250. Pure Talk, great, great organization, and doing things in the right way, because they partnered again with America's Warrior Partnership in a nonprofit way. Clint, thanks for joining us on Sean Hannity's show, but also thank you for your service, for you to do what you did. My Medal of Honor recipient. Thank you, thank you, thank you from a grateful nation.
15: Well, thank you, Jason, for having me on. And again, that's what so many Americans do when they put that uniform on. You know, you don't know where life's going to take you sometimes, but each and every one that has worn that uniform has put themselves in an opportunity to maybe or maybe not have to defend and protect these great freedoms, liberties, values that we have up into including their lives. And we can never forget all of those that have worn this uniform.
0: Well, there have been so many that have given their lives, unsung heroes, and the effort that's happening. And look, right now we're at home, you know, celebrating the great, you know, America 250 and the fireworks.

0: We did sparklers with, you know, kids and grandkids, and it was just perfect weather, and, you know, having popsicles. And yet there are men and women overseas right now putting their lives on the line. And sometimes it's a little too easy to forget about them. And certainly you did that in a big way. I mean, to win the Medal of Honor, that's, I want to say win it, but to be honored with it for your valor, for your sacrifice, and for your heroism, we can't thank you enough.
1: Well, I appreciate that very much. And again, if it wasn't for those 50 other Americans there with me that day at Cop Keating in 09, and the 8 great men that gave their lives, that sacrificed everything, you know, for us, it was a day we never thought we'd have to face, but we did it together. And it's another moment of how you, well, I watched a lot of love that day, and I see more love than hate. And we won that day because our love for each other overpowered the hate the enemy had to destroy us. But again, it's also going into the future, going forward, you know, and men and women are taking the uniform off now, the adversities and the obstacles they hit and struggle trying to figure out what's next in life. It's been an amazing opportunity to have organizations like America Warrior Partnership and then Pure Talk, you know, putting their money where their mouth is, trying to raise $250,000 this year for America's 250th to donate to AWP. That I don't want to call it a suicide prevention program. Suicide prevention should never be a program that anybody's doing. It should be the outcome of doing good work and providing so much hopefulness that you eliminate that hopelessness. And it comes in different aspects because every veteran's different. It's not just a homeless problem. It's not an underemployment or not employed at all, or mental health. It's all of those little things coming together, and that's what America Warrior Partnership does. And it identifies what individual veteran needs and specifically tailors the help for them to the individual.
0: So, yeah, you mentioned AWP, but that is America's Warrior Partnership. Where do people go to find out more about them?
1: Great spot is our website at AmericaWarriorPartnership.org. You can find out all of our information on our webpage. And again, it's, you know, there's so many great organizations out there. Not one can do everything perfect, but by collaborating, advocating when veterans have obstacles, to educate and inform, you know, we can figure out what the need is, empowering the veteran and empowering the local community to solve those problems.
0: Well, and then to have a good, you know, corporate partner out there, Pure Talk, I mean, it's a great organization. I have only heard great, wonderful things about that. And here they are, they're matching dollar for dollar donations up until they get to $250,000. That's quite a sum. It will make quite a difference. And I do hope people can look at it. You know, it's sometimes hard to reach in the wallet and help out, but you're helping veterans and warriors and people who have served our nation. And to give just a little bit, if a lot of us do it, we can get to that 250 and beyond. And Pure Talk, can't say enough good things about them stepping up and doing good things.
1: You know, they're military, you know, a veteran-led company organization, so they carry those values. They put, you know, their money where their mouth is by getting their customers, new customers coming on board to either do a roundup or a one-time donation really shows they're all about moving stuff forward and making a difference. One of the great programs they also run is the Deeds Not Words, because, again, there's a lot of great nonprofits out there, but sometimes we find veterans that fall into the gaps, and Deeds Not Words steps in, identifies the problem, and takes immediate action. So it's not just a talk about, hey, donate your money and we'll figure out something to do. No, they're already doing that something.
0: So we're talking with Clint Romachet, Medal of Honor recipient and a great advocate for veterans. You know, I want to tell you a brief story. I've told it many times, but not on this program. You know, I was a member of Congress. I was on the Oversight Committee. I was chairman of the Oversight Committee. So I went to Afghanistan, and I managed to get 2 Marines off to the side. And I said, you know, I was trying to get them to open up. I said, what are you worried about? Like, what do you think about? What are you worried about? And, you know, they're wearing essentially $100,000 worth of equipment each. You know, they got And I was wondering if it was about their forward operating base or their meals or their commander. I didn't know. It's an open-ended question. What are you worried about? And this Marine that I got to loosen up a little bit, he said, permission to speak freely, sir? And I said, yes, of course. That's what I'm asking. Of course, whatever you want to talk about. And he finally kind of took a deep breath. He said, you know what? I can't find anybody to help mow our lawn at home. And he was worried about his wife and kids. And I thought, you know, I got his wife's number. I called her, told her, you know, I saw her husband and how proud we were of him. But I just thought, you know, there's an obligation, there's a duty, there's an opportunity really for us as neighbors, whether you've got a neighbor who's in the National Guard or serving overseas in the military, whatever it might be, to just be that neighbor who's doing it for all the right reasons, whether it's a plate of cookies or helping to mow their lawn or just helping out, particularly when somebody's overseas. And I thought, my goodness, we can do better than that. And that takes neighborhoods. It's not going to take some program. It just takes us all in our heart saying, okay, I'm going to get out of my comfort zone and I'm going to go out and help somebody. So I don't know what your thoughts are on that, Clint, but I thought I'd share that.
1: Absolutely. Like, it's those little things that equal big things. You know, we talk in the military that attention to detail, doing the small things equals the big things. My grandfather, who is just a huge part of my life, always had some great sayings, and he always used to tell us, you know, growing up, that if you're too big to do the little things, you'll be too little when the big things happen. And that's from putting your shopping cart, pushing it back and not leaving it sitting there in the parking area, and it's seeing the trash on the side of the road or in the street, just picking it up and throwing it in the bin 10 feet away. And if, you know, we're all doing just a little bit, we're going to accomplish so much.
0: Well, you have done more than your bit, I got to tell you. And I stand in awe of people like you who give so much. And, you know, I've often said it, ordinary people doing extraordinary things just fascinate me. Sometimes they don't ask to be in those situations. Sometimes they don't want to be in that situation. Sometimes they sign up and say, yeah, I'll serve. And you never know where that's going to take you. But then when you're there in that opportunity, in that moment, you got to deal with it. And I don't care if you got a loved one at home who's, you know, battling sickness or in a car accident. I mean, life often takes you places you don't want to go, but it's inspirational when you have people who actually step up and do things. And that's why I think it's worthy that we spend a few minutes talking about Pure Talk, stepping up and helping out with $250,000 and the America's Warriors Partnership, right? AmericasWarriorPartnership.org. I hope you can check that out. But Clint, final thoughts on what we can do to all be helpful.
1: You know, as we just had America's 250th, if we want another 250 more, one, we got to make sure we take care of our veterans, because that'll show the next generation this is worth serving and protecting. 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Service to country comes from more than wearing the uniform. It comes from giving more than you're taking and being productive and doing the right thing for the right reasons at the right time.
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0: as of the 4th of July, and several confirmed infections are now being investigated in Huron County. Health officials say they have not identified a specific produce grower, supplier, or produce item as the source of the outbreak. The illness is caused by the Cyclospora parasite and spreads through contaminated food or water. Symptoms can begin with anywhere from 2 days to 2 weeks after exposure, most often within 1 to 2 weeks, and may continue or return if the infection is not treated. Antibiotics are used to treat the illness along with rest and fluids to prevent dehydration. People who develop sudden or persistent diarrhea are encouraged to contact a healthcare provider and their local health department. Michigan's Secretary of State Jocelyn Benson is picking up the support of Pete Buttigieg in her run for governor. Michigan News Network's Kyle Kimball reports.
1: The 2020 presidential candidate and former U.S. Secretary of Transportation pointing to Benson's record in and vision for Michigan. Benson is running against Genesee County Sheriff Chris Swanson to win the Democrats' gubernatorial nomination in the primary on August 4th. With time winding down before that election, the endorsement comes as Benson is on a statewide costs down, wages up tour, hearing directly about affordability issues while outlining her plan to make Michigan more affordable for working families.
2: Kyle Kimball, the Michigan News Network.
0: 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We're looking at sunny skies today, a high of 85 degrees. Tonight, patchy fog with a low of 62. Sunny again tomorrow, up to 87 for a high, then a chance for some shower and storm activity on Thursday with a high of 85. 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
2: Stocks ending lower, pressured by a sell-off in semiconductor stocks on mounting doubts about the sustainability of the AI-driven rally. Chip stocks tumbled despite memory chip giant Samsung Electronics reporting a 19-fold jump in second quarter operating profit due to surging demand for artificial intelligence. However, concerns about its AI spending plans and future demand spooked investors, leading to a sell-off in chips. Tech and industrials were the worst performers. Sectors, rising oil prices are fueling inflation concerns, with West Texas Intermediate crude settling near $72 a barrel. The Dow winners, IBM, Johnson & Johnson, and United Health Group. The Dow decliners, Caterpillar, Goldman Sachs, and Sherwin-Williams. The Dow falling 131 points, the Nasdaq lower by 302, S&P 500 down 34. That's your Fox Business Report. I'm Hillary Barsky, invested in you.
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8: Just bummed that the United States is out of the World Cup contention. They thought they played actually a pretty good tournament. The country is on fire. Donald Trump has actually put some really good things into place, and the security and the protocol and whatnot. It's actually going really well. Today's game, Argentina, 3-2 over Egypt, scoring 3 goals in 13 minutes, including Lionel Messi, absolutely stunningly. There's a long ways to go. I hope the world understands. I hope Americans understand how big this sport is. The entire country shut down watching their teams, Switzerland and Colombia later today. I'm a huge, huge fan of the World Cup. I'm Jason Chaffetz filling in for Sean. Stay with us. Mike Howell's coming up next. We're going to talk immigration. Stay with me.
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0: scale solar facilities across 15 townships. Babcock is the third county commissioner to face a recall attempt over the zoning decision. If the commission rejects the petition language, the decision can be appealed in the 52nd Circuit Court. Already touching down in Michigan, the Freedom Plane National Tour is gearing up for its display at the Henry Ford in Dearborn, making it the 7th of 8 total stops on the historic tour. The display will include documents such as the original engraving of the Declaration of Independence. Former Michigan Governor Jim Blanchard and board member with the National Archives Foundation was on hand at Metro Airport during the arrival of the Freedom Plane.
1: Since the archives was created by Franklin Roosevelt in the 30s, they've had some pretty professional preservationists handle these things, but some of them do get faded, yes. You know, I have some wonderful photos from my career, and then the autographs, like from Gerald Ford, are faded. So there's this special process, and it's better today than ever. So I think they've been able to halt any damage by time.
0: These documents will be available for everyone to see starting Thursday until Sunday, July 26th. 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
2: The major averages ending lower as investors question the AI rally's staying power. AI jitters slammed semiconductors and memory chip makers following a sell-off of Samsung Electronics stock. However, software stocks climbed amid a rotation away from chips. Shares of Palantir Technologies rose over 1% and notching its seventh straight session of gains. The data analytics software company announcing a deal with its first commercial customer in Mexico, marking an expansion beyond the massive defense contracts that built its reputation. The Dow down 131 points, the Nasdaq lower by 302, S&P 500 down 34. And shares of Rivian Automotive fell 18% after the EV maker said it would sell 75 million shares to help repay a $4.5 billion loan from the Energy Department. That's your Fox Business Report. I'm Hillary Barsky, invested in you.
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0: ABC News, I'm Wayne Cabot. The U.S. is launching new strikes against Iran, answering new Iranian attacks today on ships in the waters off Oman in the Strait of Hormuz. ABC's Luis Martinez.
1: There were three ships that were targeted overnight and earlier today in the Strait of Hormuz by Iranian missiles. So that's according to U.S. officials. And so what we have been expecting is whether the United States was going to respond militarily against Iran for this, as we had seen in previous weeks during the Memorandum of Understanding. That is exactly what is happening today.
0: Also, the U.S. is cutting off Iran from selling oil. Oil is up right now between 5 and 6%. All this happening as President Trump meets with NATO allies in Turkey and as Ukraine's president tries to get Trump to pressure Vladimir Putin to finally end Russia's war on Ukraine. A fatal ICE shooting this morning in Houston. ICE saying that it killed a Mexican national evading arrest, and they say allegedly was trying to run over an officer. Another woman just came forward to the Washington Post making allegations against Graham Plattner. Today, Bernie Sanders and Zoran Mandani urge Plattner to end his Senate race in Maine. A federal judge says the Trump administration cannot obtain personal information of poll workers in Georgia.
2: In quashing the subpoena for the names, home, and email addresses and phone numbers of every poll worker in Fulton County, federal Judge William Ray II says the statute of limitations for possible crimes related to the 2020 election has long expired. The Trump-appointed judge writes, "Everyone, whether you support the president or you do not, or whether you believe the 2020 election was fair or believe that it was not, should be concerned about the DOJ's ability to utilize the power of the grand jury to appropriate your private information without a legitimate purpose." Stephen Portnoy, ABC News, Washington.
0: Stocks dragged down by AI stocks. The NASDAQ fell 1.2% today. 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
6: 6:03 at WSGW. Good evening, I'm Jonathan Dent. An active investigation is underway on Flint's north side after a fatal incident involving a vehicle fire Friday night. First responders discovered the body of an unidentified male in the 200 block of East Piper around 11:20 p.m. after crews successfully extinguished the flames. Emergency personnel pronounced the man dead at the scene. The medical examiner is currently working to establish a positive ID and locate the victim's next of kin. Police are asking anyone with information to call the Flint Police Department or submit an anonymous tip through Crime Stoppers on the P3 Tips mobile app or by calling 1-800-422-JAIL. Total replacement of the Lafayette Bridge in Bay City is expected to wrap up next year now that the demolition of the structure is complete. MLive reports the project is receiving a financial boost as the recently approved state budget allocates $1.9 million to cover the city portion of that reconstruction cost. The allocation is an increase from an initial $1.6 million reimbursement earmarked in the 2025 state budget passed July 2024. The funding had faced months of uncertainty after State House Republicans paused the project. Representative Timmy Beeson of Bay City later

0: services. Last year's event served more than 400 transit riders and distributed more than 400 financial literacy booklets. This is Christiana Malagata, News Radio 100.5 and 790.
1: 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Patchy fog overnight tonight with a low of 62 degrees. Tomorrow, sunny, a high of 87. 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
2: Swinging a high fly ball to right field. 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
5: Great radio stations across the land from San Antonio, along with Sam and Polo. It is the Joe Pags Show. Glad to have you here. Thanks a lot for stopping by. We've got the Assistant Attorney General for Civil Rights, Harvey Dillon, on the program today. She's got an announcement that she just made. Many of you have seen it. Some of you haven't. That she's sending monitors to primary elections in 15 different locations, three of which are in Michigan. For those of you who are in Michigan, you Michiganders who listen every night, I appreciate you, first of all. The second most stations we have in the radio, in radio land for the Joe Pags Show. First, of course, is Texas, where we're based, but it's very close. It's like 16 and 15 stations, respectively. But, yeah, she's calling out Michigan, saying, yeah, there are enough irregularities that we're going to make sure we send monitors to make sure that everybody's vote counts, nobody's disenfranchised. And it's a really cool conversation. Make sure you stick around for that. Then I've got an interview with Chief Bill McManus. He is the police chief here in San Antonio, was formerly in Minneapolis, and Minneapolis didn't want to let him leave. We had this conversation today. Going to have that with you, for you on this program as well. I don't know that Chief McManus has sat down with any other media. I know that he's done quick question and answer, and then people have been asking him, why are you leaving now, and blah, blah, blah, whatever. He is retiring as the police chief, and he's going to go and do something else in security in town. So he's not leaving town. We do a nice long-form video there, audio and video, for those of you watching and listening. We'll bring you that in hour number three. Make sure you stick around for that. Bill is a good guy. I'm sad to see him leave as the police chief. I would like to see him stay on. And Sam, does it bear mentioning that Janie could have, like, kicked my ass, who went with
6: she
5: him
6: totally
5: today?
6: She totally could have.
5: What is up with buff Janie?
6: Her muscles were bigger than my head, okay?
5: I had muscles on muscles. I'm like,
6: cool.
5: Stop it. And then we did this flex, awesome. And I looked so small, we're not even going to post the flex. Like, I'm not doing that. But, no, it was very cool to hang out with her, very cool to hang out with the chief. And, yeah, he is staying in town. He's been here 20 years now as the police chief, and we predate him by about 8 months. When we moved here in July, he came the next April. Or May, something like that. So it's a really cool conversation. It's going to be interesting for people beyond San Antonio because, A, he's from Philly. He worked for years in D.C., and he also was in Minneapolis as the police chief, and he's been here in San Antonio for 20 years. With all that experience, I mean, he looks younger than I do. The guy's got to be 92 years old, Sam. If you add all those years up.
6: No.
5: He's about
6: 92,
5: no?
6: No, he's probably like your age.
5: He looks like he's like 50. What is up with that?
6: Yeah.
5: And I looked old and tired in it. So we're going to have that for you. We talk about policing around the country. We talk a little bit about the George Floyd stuff. We talk about a lot of the non-support you get sometimes from City Hall. Sometimes you get support from City Hall. The difference with SB 4 here in Texas as compared to other states, where SB 4 means you have to cooperate with the federal law enforcement. And we're in other states and other cities. You don't have to. So really cool conversation with him in hour number three. Sam, what is the latest on this Plattner guy? Everybody's saying... Everybody's starting to pull their support for him, but he has not dropped out yet.
6: He has not dropped out, even though even Democrats are saying, hey, time to step down, buddy.
5: I mean, it's so bad that Zoran Mamdani in New York is asking him to step down. A couple of things are important here. Mamdani is nowhere near as important as he thinks he is. He doesn't have the pull he thinks he has. I remember when the president decided we will go and bomb Iran. He said that I've talked to the president and I let him know. Almost immediately he had to backtrack that and say, no, I didn't tell the president anything. Mamdani thinks that he's the king of the world, and he's not. He's a guy who barely is the mayor. I mean, I'm thinking New Yorkers must hate that he's the mayor by now. But he is asking him to drop out. Ro Khanna is an important one to me because Ro Khanna went to Maine and campaigned with this guy, knowing about the Nazi tattoo. Sam, have I mentioned the Nazi tattoo on this show? I'm not sure.

0: Yes, under one roof, Great Lakes Pace provides all-inclusive medical care to those eligible who are frail 55 to elderly. 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Pace manages their health care through their doctors, dietitians, physical and occupational therapists, and a pharmacy. 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
4: Hi, great to have you. Thanks. I appreciate you stopping by. Lots going on in this program. Army Dillon, a little more than an hour from now, the Assistant Attorney General for Civil Rights, and they are sending voting monitors or election monitors out to some voting spots in 15 different places, including Boston, including Minneapolis, including parts of Michigan, Lansing, East Lansing, and elsewhere. I mean, they're going to be all over the place, which I think is great. There should be election monitors everywhere. I'll never forget in 2020, because of the vid, allegedly, they were not allowing the Republicans to get close enough to observe, but the Democrats could because of social distancing. Then they were putting construction paper in windows to make sure that you could not observe through the window even, which is crazy to me. So she's going to explain all that next hour. Plus, she tells you there are a million people who are voting who are ineligible to vote in like one county in this country. She'll have that for you next hour. Don't miss a second of that. Sam and I talked about this earlier, and Sam, your point was well taken, and I agree with you. I hate that we're talking about Charlie Kirk.
5: Yeah,
4: And his assassination.
5: Yeah.
4: And we agreed, heading down the highway here in San Antonio, we agreed.
5: Mm-hmm.
4: I hate that we have to talk about it.
5: I hate it. I absolutely hate this subject because I don't want to talk about it because of what it is.
4: Right. And we have to because we do news and information for a living, and we will do it, right. Obviously. And maybe we'll have some people on from TPUSA and so on. But I just hate, like 1 year ago from now, Sam, we were in Dallas. Charlie was there, Grapevine, right. Texas. Charlie was there. Erica was there. The whole team was there. They really helped us out in getting a bunch of interviews. And I was texting back and forth with Charlie. And a couple of months later, he's just gone. And when I saw this mealy-mouthed, scrawny piece of garbage yesterday sitting in that hearing, he was, like, smiling and enjoying his life and breathing the air and eating food and whatever else. I just hate that Charlie's gone. So I just give you an update on what happened today in the hearing in Utah. This is from News Nation. The suspect's DNA, the report of the DNA that was found on a towel, allegedly, around a rifle, is being scrutinized. It says a preliminary hearing today, as prosecutors continue trying to convince a judge there's enough evidence to send Tyler Robinson to trial on the alleged killing of conservative influencer Charlie Kirk. On the second day of testimony, prosecutors continue to question David Hull, a former Utah State Bureau of Investigations agent who previously testified that the investigation began in organized chaos as authorities worked to determine whether an active shooter was still at large. Prosecutors played clips from various Utah Valley University surveillance cameras which show Robinson around the campus on the day of the shooting. Hull narrated the scene, saying Robinson was driving in a parking garage, walking around, walking away, returning and leaving. Hull testified that Robinson is shown in video returning to campus in different clothing and walking with a limp, with one leg held mostly straight. The allegation there would be that maybe he had some sort of a weapon in his pant leg. Again, we'll give you updates on this. We will get in depth with it. I'm going to have my friend Nico LaHood come on probably early next week to talk about this and more. Keep it here.
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7: We're coming up on 6:30 on WSGW. Good evening. My name is Terry Henney, and this is the WSGW Farm Final for Tuesday, the 7th of July, 2026. In Chicago today, a big turnaround on the Chicago Board of Trade. Everything hovering right around the unchanged mark, but finishing to the positive side. Once again, it was the second straight day of some pluses on the Board of Trade. Mercantile Exchange, we'll get more on all of that when we switch to Brownfield in just a moment. As far as our weather goes, absolutely beautiful day today. Temperatures working their way into the 80s with very little as far as wind goes. Just a very nice day with lower humidities. What's going to be happening over the next couple of days? We'll have that forecast for you in just a moment, but back to those closing prices. Program brought to you this evening by the folks from Star of the West and by DTN.
8: Direct cattle markets and cash hog business were generally quiet Tuesday. I'm John Perkins with a Brownfield market update. You better build bigger bins. It's just a suggestion, but regardless, be ready to maximize your per acre profits. The MX Series corn by Stein. Stein has yield. Soybeans and corn were up with some concerns about development weather. August beans were 9 3/4 higher at 11.93 3/4. September was up 6 at 11.87. September corn was 5 1/2 higher at 4.43 3/4. December was up 6 1/2 at 4.64 1/4. Live cattle were down and feeders were mostly lower, waiting for direct business. August live is 67 lower at 238.42, and October was down 62 at 234.02. August feeders were up 15 at 360.65. And hogs were lower with technical weakness noted. August was down $1.60 at $96.92. October was 92 cents lower at $81.65. John Perkins, Brownfield.
7: 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And if you want to put more profit into farming, get the help and season sound advice you need from the pros at Star of the West. Sure, the question of selling or storing your harvest is an important one. And Star of the West, with today's technology, can give you the up-to-the-minute information you need to make the right decision, one that certainly affects profits. That's just one reason why you should take your corn, your soybeans, any of your crops to Star of the West. The other is well-trained, experienced, knowledgeable people who are true professionals in agribusiness. Star of the West offers you stability that no other firm in the area can approach. This means that people who are in the same positions year after year get to know your needs better and in general know the business better. Since 1870, Star of the West has been and continues to be the one to trust. Star of the West, keeping the valley growing since 1870. Frankenmuth, Reese, Richville, Guerra, and Cass City.
9: Over on the board at Star of the West this afternoon, Cass City, Rapson, as well as Frankenmuth, we saw the wheat finish up a nickel. 6.04 on the white wheat, 5.29 on the red. The new crop on the corn and the old crop finishing up 6. 3.89 on the nearby, 4.14 on the new. And the soybeans up a dime, 11.19. The new crop up 6 at 11.23. Looking for low tonight with clear skies, 64. A little bit of fog around tonight. Sun will set this evening at 9:19, rise tomorrow morning at 6:04. Sun, a spotty shower in northern Michigan and the west side of the state, 88 for a high tomorrow, 66 for a low tomorrow night. Then on Thursday, a mix of sun and clouds, more clouds as we go into the afternoon, some scattered showers around Thursday afternoon, 80 for a high, 65 for a low. The scattered shower activity will continue into the early morning hours on Friday, but on Friday it'll become partly cloudy, 82 for a high, and then temperatures in the mid-80s over the weekend, very little if any moisture, mostly sunny skies during the same period. That's it for closing prices this evening. 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
4: I was coming, to be honest with you. He's over at NATO, the North Atlantic Treaty Organization. And again, we basically are NATO. We have supported NATO. We have funded NATO for the most part. He's trying to get NATO countries, I think, to go 5%. Where they were at 1 or 2% for a long time of their GDP, where we're carrying the load, the other NATO countries that actually benefit way more than we do have not been paying anywhere near what they should be paying when it comes to supporting this organization. And yes, the NATO countries certainly came to our defense after 9/11, absolutely. But we didn't really need them. It was nice to have them. But we're the ones that keep them safe. Because of us overseeing them, being the big brother, to them being the little brothers and sisters, they're safer than they would be otherwise. There's also talk about what's going on with Russia and Ukraine. We'll get into that, certainly. But here's a part of the story from our friends at Newsmax. NATO unveils billions in arms deals as Trump again demands Greenland. This is from the, doesn't say who wrote it. President Donald Trump on Tuesday, today, insisted that the United States should be in control of Greenland rather than NATO ally Denmark, repeating an assertion that he is that has raised deep tensions in Europe, even as the transatlantic military alliance was announcing billions in arms deals in an attempt to appease the mercurial U.S. leader. Really? Just write the damn story. Trump said that the semi-autonomous island is an important part for the United States, as he repeated the claim that it's surrounded by Chinese and Russian ships, and said he won't let Greenland be threatened by those countries. Should be controlled by the United States, not by Denmark, he said, during a meeting with Turkish President Erdogan at the presidential palace in Ankara. The comments are likely to rattle countries in the NATO alliance, which was founded on the principle that its 32 members will defend each other's territory and not threaten to seize it. At this year's summit, European countries and the alliance's Secretary General Mark Rutte were already working overtime to address another longstanding complaint from Trump about NATO. The European allies do not spend enough on their own defense. Separately, Trump announced Tuesday today that the U.S. will lift sanctions on Turkey that were issued after Ankara purchased a Russian missile defense system that led to the country being kicked out of the F-35 fighter jet program in a nod to his warm ties with Erdogan, the summit's host. Turkey was barred from the F-35 fighter jet program in 2019 after it purchased Russian-made S-400 missile defense systems. That unfurled years of tensions between the U.S. and Turkey, despite the warm personal relationship between Trump and Erdogan dating back to the U.S. president's first term. Still a number of legal hurdles before Turkey can be fully admitted back into the U.S. F-35 program, but the removal of sanctions issued under the Countering America's Adversaries Through Sanctions Act that would help ease that process. Regaining access to the F-35s is the top goal of Erdogan, and Trump has hinted for some time that eventually will happen. I try not to write that together in a story, but they obviously didn't care about that. Mercurial. He's a mercurial leader. So the president was asked about this today, and yes, you get the obligatory over on X. If you go to X long enough, when Trump is anywhere, some idiot's going to post that he somehow is asleep in Turkey. Sam, did you see this? Oh, Trump fell asleep in Turkey.
5: Oh, my gosh. First of all, I mean, how many days in a row does this man just, like, fly around and do events? Non-stop. Second of all, is he allowed to blink?
4: No blinking allowed.
5: Okay, well.
4: Going to be a world leader, no blinking allowed. Not presidential. You blink. So it's just dumb. If you go to X, you're going to see a bunch of garbage there. So some idiot on X said, Mitch McConnell's dead. Got like a million followers. I'm like, Elon, this is what you want on your platform? Elon doesn't answer me anymore. After I smoked him on Trump not being a bull in the China shop, probably about 4 or 5 years ago,
15: He doesn't like me anymore. But here's a little something. The president's being asked the question. The question will be too quiet, and the president will be loud enough. I'm going to try to ride it as much as I can. So far, they're saying,
16: with respect to what?
15: I mean, there's somebody's asking a question. Again, it's 2026. Is there a reason why there can't be a microphone for the media person asking the question?
16: Well, that's what hurt my relationship with NATO. Because Greenland doesn't help Denmark. Denmark doesn't spend money to really help Greenland. But it's an important part for the United States. And it's surrounded by China ships and Russian ships. And that's not going to happen. The ships is, it's not going to happen. It was Greenland that, in my, and it continues to be, that should be controlled by the United States, not by Denmark. And when they wouldn't go along with it, and with all the money we spend to help them with Russia, and we don't have to spend any money, we could remove all of our soldiers out of Europe. Because as you probably noticed, Europe's a very different place than it was 20 years ago. A lot different, much different. It's a much different, and they better be careful with immigration and energy. If they're not careful with those two things, you're not going to have a Europe anymore. Okay, thank you very much, everybody.
15: There you go. So the question was about Greenland again. There he is talking about Greenland. He wants to operate Greenland. He talks about the Russian and Chinese ships. If you look at an actual globe, don't look at a flat map, look at an actual globe, and you'll see the proximity that China and Russia have to Greenland. I mean, it would be easy access to the West. And if you're a bad actor and you're somebody who's looked at as an adversary, you don't really want them to have access. Now, the president hasn't taken Greenland. I'd be against him taking it. I think the people who live there should be consulted about it. But I think the people who live there aren't very happy with Denmark either, the natives on Greenland. Now, there aren't that many of them. Dan, look and see what the population of Greenland is. It's very small. It's geographically important, geographically large, but I don't think there are that many people there.
5: Ooh, guess.
15: I don't know. I'm gonna take a gander and say about 150,000 people.
5: Okay, not a bad guess. It is between 56,000 and 57,000 people.
15: That's it. On the whole Greenland,
5: yeah.
15: That's it.
5: Yeah.
15: And Denmark, by the way, treated the natives horribly. They had to apologize profusely. A lot of the natives of Greenland still don't like Denmark, to be honest with you. So I mean, what's Denmark gonna do with it? Let's say that Russia or China decides we're taking Greenland. They're going to say, oh, okay, enjoy. Now, if we have it, we're in control of it, Russia and China won't try to take it. It's really that simple. And again, strategically, globally, geographically, it's a very, very important place. Vinny was asked about Russia and about Ukraine. I think that's the question. Something about talking to Zelensky or Putin or something.
16: I do. I had a very good talk with President Putin, who, by the way, has a lot of respect for President Erdogan. A lot of respect for him.
15: You know what I find kind of amazing? Erdogan's translator sitting there just like on an open mic just translating everything. Like, we can hear it the whole time. I'm like, what are you doing?
5: So annoying.
15: Can she really not, like, whisper into a microphone and he's got an earpiece? The whole time they were hearing the soundbite.
16: We had a long talk yesterday. It lasted a long time. And I also spoke with President Zelensky right after that. I think they both want to make a deal. It's too bad it took so long. But I think there's going to be something's going to come out. And the president's also helping us with that. But I think there's something. You know, I settled 8 wars. And I think we're going to be settling a 9th. It doesn't seem likely now, but sometimes when with war, I see when it's least likely, that's when it happens. I had a very good talk with President Putin. I had a very good talk with, I would say, as a combination. A lot of times I'd do well with Putin and Zelensky would be a problem, or vice versa. Zelensky would be great and Putin would be. They both want to get it settled now. More than that, that's all I do in my life is deals. I know deals. And I think they are going to, I think we're going to get it settled, hopefully soon. Last month, 35,000 mostly soldiers died. The month before that, it was 24,000. The month before that, it was 27,000. And the month before that, it was 29,000. But last month, it was 35,000 young soldiers, mostly soldiers, died. And that's crazy.
15: And then more people started yelling again. I mean, even in the editing of these clips, you know what I mean, Sam? Like, the editing is like, let's leave all the noise in the beginning, and let's leave people screaming at him at the end.
5: I know, it doesn't make any sense.
15: And the whole time.
5: But they can't give a reporter a microphone.
15: Right, no, we hear her clear as a bell, and the reporter's right. going, I don't understand it. It's like, this isn't like Marconi just discovered radio. This isn't like, hey, can we put something in a recording machine back in, you know, 18, whatever it was. No. This is 2026. And I think we should be able to have some audio and a microphone near the person questioning. Now, if they were in a position to where they weren't going to be able to ask questions, why does Trump have a microphone? I mean, I would assume if you're sitting next to Erdogan, you don't have to have a microphone to talk to him. You can just talk to him. So clearly there was something set up to where questions could be asked. But it always blows my mind that there isn't better technology available. Okay, all that said, A, should we keep on vying for Greenland, or is this just going to make everybody mad at us again? And do you care if Europe's mad at us as they're being overtaken by Northern Africa? And B, I believe the president wants a deal with Ukraine. But I don't think we're anywhere near one. But what he just said was, well, you could be pretty far away from it, and then all of a sudden something happens. So maybe he's got some insight that we don't know about, and he probably does. And no mention of Iran there. Now, I wonder if any mention of Iran happened. But another overarching topic that's always following him when he goes to Europe is, will America pull down how many troops we have there? Just start pulling some people out of there. And my answer is, why not? If Italy and France and Spain will just be overrun, and England will be overrun by people from third world countries changing their culture as they arrest people for complaining about open and mass migration, if they're going to keep on doing that, why would we have our soldiers there to back them up? Back them up doing what? Watching a complete takeover of their culture? So I would be okay with us starting to draw down the number of troops we have in Europe and make them understand either you play ball and you pay the right amount of money to keep yourself secured and you let us use the bases when we need to use them for actions and activities. And until such a time as you make it make sense where you stop people from overrunning your culture, we're gonna draw down our troops. See how you feel. Because once we talked about this today with McManus, once the cop is out of sight, out of mind, suddenly, you know, you might want to do some bad actions. When you have more of a presence there, believe me, just the fact that we're there, our presence there, is keeping them safer than they would be otherwise. Your thoughts on that? 833-JOE-PAGS, 833-563-7247, joepags.com. Scroll down, click on contact. We're back after this.
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0: Thanks. Appreciate you stopping by. It is the Joe Pag Show. Lots going on. Lots to get to. Lots to talk about. I do appreciate you. A lot of big stories going on right now. This Graham Plattner thing in Maine is kind of nutty, because I'm not sure I understand how he was ever the nominee for anybody. I'll just be honest with you. But he is, and he still is, even as we speak. I think he'll be dropping out sooner than later. Mike is in Maine, formerly listening on WLOB. Mike, what's going on? Hi.
4: Joe, it's good to hear your voice, man.
0: It's good to have you. Fill me in, brother. I mean, what is the story with this guy? How did Nazi tattoo guy ever even get it?
4: Well, I don't know. He came to rise up out of the ashes. And, you know, a lot of people didn't know who he was. And, it, you know, just seemed like they dumped a lot of money into Maine real fast. Now, I'm a retired Marine of 12 years. And a contractor for the Department of Defense for 12 more than that.
0: Right.
4: And I knew something was wrong out of the gate. And the reason I knew this, and this, I think this will make sense to you, Joe. We were waiting for the guys from his unit to show up. Now, look, when you've been in a combat situation, you form a lifetime bond.
0: Right.
4: As a team. No one ever showed up. And we kept looking, you know, all us veterans kept saying to each other, what the hell is going on? His guys ain't showed up.
0: Well, is there any question that he actually served? He did serve, right?
4: Oh, yeah, there's no question about it. But what you have is you have a loner. Okay. He's a loner. We went through this in the Marine Corps in all different areas. All branches have been through it. You'll get guys that just don't fit in with the rest of the crowd. And he's been one of them. And, you know, I just want to say, it's really hurt the Marine Corps really hard, because they think that we raise all these monsters.
0: Yeah.
4: You know what I mean?
0: Yeah.
4: We're not monsters.
0: What is the local news saying about this guy? Well, basically,
4: they're waiting for him to drop. Now, look. You know, I was thinking about it today, and I said to myself, what happens if he decides not to drop? Because I'm telling you, this guy's got anger issues. He's liable to say, to hell with all of you, and I'm staying in. What are they going to do then?
0: Well, they can't stop him.
4: That's my question.
0: They can't force him out, that's for sure. If he doesn't do it by Monday, then he can't do it at all.
4: Well, look, it should have been submitted by now. Come on.
0: Oh, I'm surprised that it wasn't. I'm surprised that it wasn't.

0: Yeah. I'm surprised it hasn't, you know, when it dropped last night, you know, we all knew it was coming. But, you know, most of us in the know knew it
1: Yeah.
0: was coming. But this ain't the only thing that's going to drop either.
1: Is there
0: There's
1: more,
0: a lot of
1: really?
0: things behind it. Oh, man, this ain't, you know. Look, this is the driving wedge. The drama. You know, the sad part to this, Joe, all right, is, you know how much I love Sam
1: Yeah.
0: and all you guys? Look, what this guy did with women was, I can't even tell you how mad it makes me.
1: Yeah.
0: And you know what really
1: Sam.
0: makes me the maddest is they let the first two episodes slide. You know?
1: Yeah. Hey, you had
0: They had
1: Rokana
0: to
1: showed up
0: wait.
1: in Maine and said, "We've all made mistakes. Nobody's a perfect person." I was like, "What are you people doing?" And then this thing drops, and then all of a sudden he's a no good guy. He was a no good guy before we knew about this.
0: Exactly. And let me tell you, my favorite quote is Elizabeth Warren. This is my kind of guy. You know, this is my kind of man.
1: There you go.
0: Hello.
1: Famous last words. Mike, I love you, man. I'm glad that you're still listening, probably listening online to our flagship KTSA, but I'm glad you're still listening. I'm not sure what that radio station did, but they made some changes or whatever. We love being on in Maine. We know the people listen in Bangor, Maine as well. And at the end of the day, you had all of these nut job lefties, all these Democrats lining up to make every excuse for this guy, and all of a sudden this was the one thing that could get him off the ballot. But I think Mike makes an interesting claim here. Graham Plattner appears to be the kind of guy that is a lone wolf, will do anything he wants to do to anybody he wants to do it to, allegedly, and maybe they don't push him out. If they can't get him to drop out before next Monday, they're screwed. They have him. He's on the ticket. He's on the ballot, and he will lose to Susan Collins, which is better than having a Graham Plattner in Washington. 833-JOE-PAGS, 833-563-7247, joepags.com. Stay right here.
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11: From ABC News, I'm Dave Packer. The U.S. striking targets in Iran, the action confirmed by CENTCOM in response to Iran's attacks on ships in the Strait of Hormuz. And the U.S. revoking its agreement to allow Iran to sell its oil. ABC's Louis Martinez.
12: There were three ships that were targeted overnight and earlier today in the Strait of Hormuz by Iranian missiles.

0: Pelosi, who did the same thing. I mean, there has to be something there if we're going to let these folks get to be in their 80s and still be up there serving. There has to be a threshold somewhere in there that says after these things happen, no more.
1: Well, I think you nailed something. And Frank, thank you out of Florida. I think you nailed something. You can take time off of work for being sick. You can even have short-term or long-term disability. But you got to tell me why. You got to tell your employer why. You know, he said, no show, no note. You're right. If you get a doctor's note and you give a real reason, that'd be great. His office is only saying, oh, he's doing fine and he's engaged in the issues of the country and the Senate and of Kentucky. And one correction, he's not representing half of Kentucky. He and the other senator represent the entire state. I mean, the state elects two of them. It's not like Kentucky's split in half. But you're right in that his job is important. Is it more important than yours? I don't think so. Is it more important than mine? I don't think so. But it is certainly an important job. He's one of 100. And you can't just start having them fall by the wayside. Now you got 99, or maybe now you got 98 or 96 people can vote. That doesn't make any sense. We send 100 to do the job of the 50 states. And if you can't do it, it's actually a very, very easy equation. Because as we all know, 2 + 2 = 4. Clearly.
2: Mm-hmm.
1: Clearly. Clearly. I just had to do that. If you haven't listened to this show for a while, I nailed it one day that I really believe that 2 + 2 = 2. And I even know that I said it. And then, of course, Pola recorded it or something, and then Sam made fun of her dad for the next 3 years.
2: Oh, yeah. Mm-hmm. Still do.
1: So 2 + 2 = 4. You can't go to work, then you shouldn't have the job. It's not a very in-depth thing. You don't have to use a lot of brain power to figure out if you can't get the job done, you shouldn't be in the job. If they're doing this for electioneering or politicking, where the hell the word's going to be, and they just want him to hold out till August 3rd, and he's incapacitated, that's kind of disgusting. So I think that we should hear from Mitch McConnell soon, and we should get an official reason why he's in the hospital. So I remember when Lloyd, what's his name, the former, it wasn't the Secretary of War, Secretary of Defense, Lloyd, what's his face? That's how much I think of the guy. He ends up going and getting cancer surgery or something, doesn't tell you his number 2 at the DOD, and he's just missing. Lloyd Austin, exactly right. He's just missing. Just not there. And I'm going, what? And I had a problem with that, and he's a lefty. Because McConnell's a righty, I don't care. Allegedly a righty, I don't care. Tell us what's going on. Bob, Boston, less than a minute, but it's all yours. Let's go.
3: Yep, I was at the Pentagon working for a 2-star admiral. In 93 came, my 30th year. The admiral tried to keep me for a couple more years. Bill Purr said, no go, tell the captain to go back to Boston, collect his pension, bye.
1: I mean, right, I mean, and that's probably the right way to go, right? I mean, at some point, you've got to say you're aged out.
3: Yeah, absolutely.
1: All right, brother. Yeah. Bob, very good point. And listen, if you can do that to our members of the military, somebody they wanted to keep on, what is so special about somebody who serves in the Senate or in the House of Representatives that says you can live there for life? Trust me when I say the Founding Fathers never expected that senators or U.S. representatives would stay in that job forever until they died. And we talked about this not long ago as a couple of other people died in office. Just people just dying in office. It's mind-boggling. I want an update on the health condition of Mitch McConnell and whether or not he actually is, you know, of the capacity to continue his job. If not, move on now. 833-JOE-PAGS, joepags.com. Harmeet Dillon, when we come back. Stay here.
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1: The simplest privilege that we have, I actually call it a responsibility, is to go and make sure our voice is heard when it comes to representation in Washington, or even in your own state government, or who the president or vice president is going to be. I don't know why it's so controversial in this day and age, in this great land, that we just make sure that our vote counts. And that's exactly what Harmeet Dhillon is trying to make sure, Assistant Attorney General from the Civil Rights Division of the DOJ. Harmeet, how are you? Good to see you again.
6: I'm great. Thanks for having me, Joe.
1: Why is this so controversial? I mean, in India, 630 million people can vote, and we can find out that night who won. In this country, like in California, we're not going to know for 30 days after an election, if not more than that. Why is it so complicated here in the freest nation on the planet?
6: Well, I think it's complicated on purpose. I think that the system is

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7: 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We're coming back another big hour, including the police chief in San Antonio, who's on the way out, Bill McManus. Keep it here.
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15: From ABC News, I'm Dave Packer. A New York high-rise that was being converted from offices to apartments began to buckle today, leading to nearby evacuations. ABC's Aaron Katursky is there.
16: Around 8 a.m., construction workers began noticing a structural column on the 21st floor starting to warp. Then investigators found multiple cracks and the floors beginning to cave. Authorities evacuated the building and at least 9 others nearby, including a hotel and school.
17: So I walked into the office. I was there for about 10 minutes, and then they were like, all right, everybody out, evacuate, get out now.
16: Bumper-to-bumper traffic stretching for blocks.
15: And we've now learned that temporary shoring of the impacted building will begin soon. CENTCOM confirming powerful airstrikes against Iran in response to earlier Iranian attacks on vessels in the Strait of Hormuz. What about that memorandum of understanding? ABC News contributor Mick Mulroy.
18: So I think the United States is frustrated that it's not getting where it thought it would be from this MOU. And they're going after the location.